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3: This is Nova.
4: Hello, I'm Eleanor Quirk. Crowds at Europe's largest Pride event have been forced to run for their lives after a car ploughed through the festival in Berlin. One person is dead and a number of others are fighting for life. Local police officer Florian Knapp says a major manhunt for the driver is now underway.
5: We are deploying significant resources to search for possible suspects and will provide an update as soon as we have further information.
4: New figures have revealed the toll the cost of living crunch is taking on households. The Polis Partners analysis has found the average Australian household's budget is now at levels of 15 years ago. A separate survey from Finder shows around 9% of homeowners are considering selling due to ongoing mortgage pressures. The consumer group's Taylor Blackburn says many are being driven to the wall.
6: We've seen mortgage stress go up consecutively the last 3 months in our monthly surveys. And I think with the price of petrol on the rise, with inflation in general, that there are a lot of people struggling. We know about 40% of people have less than $1,000 in their checking account and are living pay to pay.
4: Donald Trump has declared he intends to run for a fourth term, a move that would breach the US Constitution. The president making the announcement at the White House Correspondents' Dinner. And Jennifer Garner has opened up about how her fame has affected her children's lives. The actress says decades of being followed by paparazzi have taken their toll.
7: We were trying to have our little one play soccer, and the association asked us to stop because there were 20 cars coming. If you show up and you're trying to get into the pediatrician and you have a sick kid on your shoulder and you're scared and that you can't get into the door because you're blocked by photographers, there's something wrong with that.
3: Nova Sport.
4: Australia staged a green and gold landslide on day two of the Commonwealth Games. The Aussies bagging 5 golds, including in women's gymnastics, taking them to the top of the medal tally with 12 golds in total. In the pool, Molly O'Callaghan took out the 200 metres freestyle. She's told Seven it felt great to win.
8: So I'm pretty proud of myself to get up to this moment, and I'm proud of my team for sticking by me. And this thing to be here in general is such a privilege.
4: And in footy, wins for the Bulldogs, Swans, Carlton and the Hawks. And you're up to date on the latest from the newsroom.
1: This is Jase, Lauren and Clint.
9: It's gonna be a good day
1: on Nova.
10: Good morning, everybody, and welcome to your Sunday morning.
11: Good morning. How was hot Pilates yesterday, Clint?
10: Oh, I've got DOMS today.
11: Talk me through DOMS.
10: Delayed onset muscle
11: soreness. I must go.
10: I was gonna say spasms.
11: Stiffness.
10: Yeah, it's stiff.
11: Question. Because now you don't do Pilates, Jay, so you won't know the answer to this.
10: How do you?
11: But in both reformer Pilates, which is on the bed, and mat Pilates, which is on the mat, sometimes I get bad cramps in my calves. Do you ever get that?
10: I do, yeah, a bit.
11: And honestly, because they make you do these little movements on your toes and you can just fall like a sack of potatoes.
10: Do you ever need help getting up? Every now and then.
11: Yeah, if you've got a cramp sometimes. Yeah. I might go today, Clinty.
10: Shout out if you're out doing a run club or off to Pilates.
6: Absolutely.
10: See, you know what?
6: Or a Sunday roast.
10: Oh, that's more my style. You know what? There's a Pilates right near the pancake parlor I take the kids to sometimes on the weekend.
6: All the landmarks.
11: What do you do? Just eat pancakes and watch the fit expo people come out of Pilates.
10: Yeah, it's quite degrading if you're walking out of the pancake parlor at the same time the class ends.
11: Do you know what I saw the other day? It was Hailey Bieber, actually. She was saying, I think Pilates is a bit of a fad because people aren't doing it properly and there's not enough trainers that teach you properly. And she's wearing these things called blood. It's like a band that stops the blood flow to certain muscles and then it makes your muscle work harder. Yeah, and she's wearing weighted vests again like they used to wear in the 90s.
6: Your kid like sweat vests.
11: Yeah.
10: She'll bring out her own. Be worth hundreds of dollars. Hailey written on it. And we will buy it. All right, coming up on the show, Amy Shark is dropping by. She's got a brand new single. She's going to join us. But coming up next, the things you do for love, hey?
11: We've all done things with regret.
10: Right across Australia, it is Jase, Lauren and Clint. This is Weekend Breakfast on Nova.

0: Good morning. Thanks for joining us for your Sunday. This is Weekend Breakfast. You've got Jace, Lauren and Clint on Nova. Guys, there's a something caught my attention on the gram last night. Mm. What's your algorithm like at the moment? What's it serving you?
1: Do you know what? It's serving me behind the scenes of the Odyssey and pictures of sausage dogs. That's all I've got.
0: Yeah, I'm getting a lot of Odyssey stuff as well at the moment.
1: Yeah, it is quite amazing watching the BTS, but I'm like, okay, I've had enough.
0: I'm getting a lot of Secret Service stuff as well because I went down the Trumpy Secret Service
1: window. Oh, really?
0: Yeah.
2: Annoyingly, I've had a bit of Dave Hughes in my algorithm. He's just
1: Dave Hughes, Melanie Bracewell.
2: Yes, and the Dave Thornton as well. It's just because he's, you know, Hughes is perennially cracking the shits at the moment.
1: Oh, well, did you see that Hughes was supposed to be on the way to the Montreal Comedy Festival and wasn't allowed on the plane?
2: Yeah, so what happened there?
1: Because he was going to Canada, but he was flying via LA to get to Canada, which a lot of people do, but when you travel into America, you actually clear customs even if you're in transit to then get on your connecting flight. And he didn't have a visa to come into America, so they didn't let him on the plane.
2: Oh, wow. Ooh. Okay. There you go. And he does have beef with Melanie Bracewell, which is very amusing to watch from the sidelines.
0: Yeah, right.
2: She's just
1: it's a disgusting story, but she's winding him up.
0: The other thing that caught my attention was this video doing the rounds. What did you pretend to like because you just wanted to impress someone?
3: Seinfeld.
4: His friends.
5: Motorcycles.
3: Did you buy one?
5: Oh, yeah.
6: His jokes.
0: Have you ever pretended to like something because of the person you were dating?
1: Yes, rugby union.
2: Is this a current like?
1: And horse racing.
2: I mean, you like horse racing for the socialising.
0: Yeah.
1: Yes, but, you know, I don't know if we need it on the television, the iPad and the mobile phone on a Saturday. But, you know, I'm fine. Yeah, so babe, are you saying that I can't wait to watch this horse race.
2: Are you saying that rugby union doesn't stir something special?
1: Well, I've been to the rugby union a couple of times because Paul loves it and I don't know the rules, don't know the players, don't know the teams.
0: Jase? Our family history. Like
2: the family tree.
1: What? You just pretend you care about your family heritage?
0: Oh, just like
1: or Lou's family heritage.
2: What about Granny Mavis and her, you know,
0: she's not my world. I don't care.
1: How often does Lou sit down and get out the poster paper?
0: Oh, no, it'll just come out of nowhere. It'll be like, you know, Mum was chatting to Uncle Harold the other day. You know, Uncle Harold was married to... And then I do this. I start doing the nod thing. Mum's like, tell me about Uncle Harold.
2: Oh, Harold.
1: Oh, so you do pretend.
0: Yeah. That's the idea. You have to. Yeah, tell me more.
2: Wow.
0: And when will we meet Harold?
2: Oh, someone mentioned Seinfeld before.
0: I love Seinfeld.
2: I have many times gone along with anyone who says, oh, so funny, so amazing.
0: It is, it's great.
2: I'm like, that is garbage.
0: Oh, no, you don't
1: care. Garbage. Oh, no, Seinfeld's funny. Garbage
0: television. Too highbrow for Clint.
1: I reckon TV shows are a big one, though. Yes. Like, Paul will sit down and pretend he's interested in something I'm watching, and then he's like, this is horrendous. But then after about 20 minutes, he's like, hang on, so what's she done? What's she said? And I've like, I gotcha.
0: I got another one.
1: Hooked you
2: in. She's in.
0: The Cranberries.
1: Oh, yeah. You went to the concert.
0: I went to the concert because I loved Michelle from May the Shoes. Girl I had a crush on growing up. And I went to the Cranberries concert.
2: So did you buy her a ticket or did you know she was going?
0: I knew
2: you
0: went she was like going. A stalker. No, I didn't know. I didn't go like a stalker. We went as a group.
2: Okay.
0: Yeah. I belted out Zombie and then I had to mumble the rest.
2: Well, you really were lingering.
0: Yeah, I was.
2: That song is about you.
0: Yeah, now that I think about it, they all looked at me at the lingering
1: I loved the Cranberries. I loved them.
0: 13 24 10 is our number. What have you pretended to like just because you were interested in someone and knew they were into it? Oh, we all do it, especially at the start of a relationship.
1: And also, how long did it take you to tell the truth? Because I think we go with it at the beginning and then once you really get to know each other, you're like, I actually hate this, sorry.
0: 13 24 10 is our number. You're in a relationship, you like someone. What did you pretend to like just because they were into it too?

0: It is Jace, Lauren and Clint. This is Weekend Breakfast on Nova.
1: When you're in a relationship, what have you pretended to like just to impress the other person? Crime podcast.
2: Oh, does Lou love them?
0: Oh, loves them.
3: Really?
0: Yeah.
2: But I feel like a podcast is not a group activity. That's like a personal, private, headphones in, go for a walk.
0: No, because they want to dissect it over dinner.
3: Yeah.
0: What did you think of the mushroom? Did it get her?
3: I mean, you're right. You get dragged along to a lot of movies as well.
0: Oh,
3: you
0: know. God, the movies.
3: What do you think, Dale?
0: Loved it.
3: It was great. Let's go see the sequel.
2: Do you have anything in common? What do you like doing together? You're starting to sound very miserable, Jason.
0: No. There's many positives, but that's not what this topic is, Lauren. 13 24 10 is our number. We are asking, what have you pretended to like for a partner?
3: Okay, let's kick things off with Jen.
4: Good morning, everyone.
3: Are you faking it? Or is it your husband?
4: I did at one stage, yes. No. It was a guy I liked when I was young.
0: Oh, yeah.
2: What was it?
4: English Premier League.
0: Oh, that'd be a big one.
3: Well, I love the EPL.
4: Specifically the Chelsea Football Club.
3: Okay.
0: Yeah, right.
2: Was he a mad fan?
4: He was a mad fan. We went to the city to watch it at one of the pubs and stuff like that. But I ended up ditching him and still liking the club.
3: Oh, wow.
2: You dropped him but kept the sport.
0: I didn't see that going. Amanda in Taylor's Lake, were you faking it?
5: Hello, good morning. Yes, I definitely was. So when I was with my partner at the time, I really, really liked him. And you know how there are some people that are like, oh, you're vegan, and you know, there's like a big problem and a big fallout at the restaurant. So we ordered the vegetarian fried rice. So I pretty much tried to stuff myself as much as I could. And then he really wanted crocodile meat. So I was thinking, out of all things, you want to try crocodile meat? And he's like, I really like it. So he told me to try it. And I was just like having that fear inside me. I was like, oh my gosh, I can't believe I'm going to eat crocodile meat just for you today.
2: Wait, so you're a vegan and he's not, and you pretended to like meat and went with crocodile.
0: You ate an animal for the guy. Yeah, you ate an animal for the guy. You must have really liked him.
5: Out of everything, yes. So I tried one bite, and you want to know the worst part?
2: Uh-oh.
5: He's like, oh, do you like it? I'm like, yeah, I do. And he's like, oh, okay, do you want to bring it home? And I was like, oh, no.
2: Oh, no.
5: And then after that, a year later, we were at Federation Square, and you know how they've got all those stores and all that? So they had crocodile meat at the store as well. And he brought it up a year later. He's like, do you remember that crocodile meat that you took home? I'm like, yeah. Mm. And he's like, oh, did you and your mum like it? I said, oh, we loved it. And then,
2: did you keep the lie up that you weren't a vegan for a whole year?
5: Yes. And then the worst part was, till this day, he does not know that I ended up throwing the whole thing in the bin.
3: Oh, Amanda.
2: What a waste of crocodile, Amanda.
0: Yeah. No,
2: putting on a front and pretending you're not a vegan is hardcore.
3: Anyone had crocodile?
2: I have.
3: What is it? Tastes like a boot.
2: It's a bit like tough chicken. I had it in, they have in like New Orleans in America, the alligator is a big thing. They do alligator balls.
3: Balls?
2: It's like meatballs.
3: Not the testes.
2: Not the balls of the alligator. No. Up in the Northern Territory, they do crocodile burgers.
3: At the Roadkill Cafe,
2: it's called.
0: His testicles like a tough chicken breast.
2: Alligator balls are tougher than a chicken breast, I'll tell you that much.
0: Get a gobstopper in your mouth, babe.
3: Cara, hello.
6: Hello.
3: Hello. What do you pretend to like, though?
6: When my husband and I started dating, he got a $500 red balloon voucher. So he's like, do you want to come skydiving? I was like, really?
3: You can't know about that.
6: So cool for this. And I love free stuff. So I was like, if you're paying, I'll do it. But I'm terrified of flight. So I went through it and I hated the whole experience. I hated going up. I hated the plane. I hated going down. And as soon as we got down, I was like, there is like... we better be together forever because that was the worst experience.
0: Are you still together?
6: Life. Yeah, got two kids. No, you know, right. All that okay. Stuff.
2: No. Something. No more extreme sports.
0: No.
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8: 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Take it easy on the wet roads today. Slow down and drive to the conditions. No crashes, lights out, all breakdowns to report. All the majors are looking good at the moment. Smooth going, Cunada Mitchell and Graham Farmer both ways. Don't forget roadworks through Innaloo. Cedric Street closed there between Stevenson Ave and Ellen Stirling Boulevard until August 2. Flaxway also left turn only onto Ellen Stirling Boulevard. Follow signage, detours are in place. 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Today's weather, showers, top of 18 degrees. Tomorrow, partly cloudy and 18. Right now, we're sitting on 17 degrees. 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

0: This is Weekend Breakfast on Nova. Welcome to your Sunday. You've got Jace, Lauren and Clint.
1: Our next guest is an Aussie music legend. And she's just released her fourth studio album.
2: It's kind of hard.
1: Please welcome to the show, Amy Shark.
0: Amy Shark, good morning.
3: What's going on?
4: Good morning, Amy.
3: Great. How are you guys?
0: Yeah, we're good. We're good. We're only chatting about you earlier. The movie, Beast. Lauren was talking up your performance.
3: Oh, you like it?
4: So, you know what? I went to when it opened in LA and I was sitting with Dan McPherson and then I didn't know you were, I didn't know much about it when I saw it. And I was like, that looks so much like Amy Shark. And he goes, that is Amy Shark. You are
3: so funny.
4: Phenomenal in that movie.
3: Oh,
4: it's actually
3: thank you,
4: on
3: mate.
4: Stan now. If you missed it, go and watch it. It's so good. You are so good in it.
3: I was, I was like really nervous because I thought I would weirdly be embarrassed because I haven't done anything like that before. And because I'm not in it for like 20 minutes, it was such a good movie. Obviously, when you're making it, you don't really know how it's going to turn out. But when I watched it for the first time, I was like, I'm so in this. This is great. And then I turn up and then I'm in it, right? But I'm like just enjoying myself as the character.
4: You
3: I was
4: know
3: like,
4: what,
3: this
4: though?
3: Is great.
4: Like they say when a really good actor or actress is in a film, you don't recognize them as that person. And I watched it and it was not like watching Amy Shark.
3: Yeah, I was the
4: you
3: same. I was like, I just,
4: brilliant.
3: Thank you. I really went for it. So.
0: Did you want to? I didn't even know that was something you wanted to do.
4: Did Russell Crowe call you and ask you personally?
3: It was funny because like I've been telling him for years, in our weird friendship, I'm like, acting was my first love and music was his first love. So we always talk about that.
0: You're right.
3: And then I don't know how serious he thought I was, but I did sort of, you know, every now and then I'd be like, when are you going to tap me in, coach? You know, like give me a role. And then, one day he just sent me a script and he was like, look, I can't promise anything. I can get you an audition if you're interested. I just think, you know, it's still looking for this part to place. And I read it like twice in like 24 hours. I loved the script and I've loved fight movies since I was a kid and it just, I wanted it. Cool. It went from like, maybe if I got it would be cool to like, I really want this badly. So.
5: Do you fight? Like, do you, as in you personally, do you?
3: In the movie?
5: I did Taekwondo as a kid.
3: Yeah. And it's, I always get bummed out because like I was brown belt, black tip. And then it was in my teenage years where friends got too important. So I was like, oh, I'm not going to even get my black belt. So I never got my black belt. But
0: I never got yellow, so don't worry. I never got out of white.
3: So you never got into the dojo, actually.
0: Yeah.
3: Just outside.
5: It's still time, Amy. You mentioned that you were nervous shooting that. Is there any part of you that still gets nervous with your music when you're on stage, when you're performing live? Or because I've often think of nerves as, you know, means a lot to you when you do get
0: good
5: nerves,
0: to have
5: which
0: time.
5: Is really cool.
3: It's a good point because it's really scary when you don't have nerves and that's usually where the show goes to shit.
4: Is it nerve-wracking releasing new music? So you've got a new album, you've got a new single. Is that a time you get extreme nerves?
3: I think I have hit this stage where I'm lucky that I've hit it, I think, where I love it and I think it's, I feel like if I've impressed myself, that's all I really need and the rest is like a bonus. Like obviously I read reviews and I hate reading anything shit about what I've written or what I've worked on, but I'm not nervous. I'm just like excited.
0: You know what? It's the age thing. Because Lauren's about to hit 40.
3: No, I hit 40 this year.
0: Right. And I was saying to her, because Clint and I are in the 40 club, and we're like, you just get to that point where you're like, you know what?
4: Yeah, it changes.
0: I'm sick of everyone else's shit. I'm not trying to impress anybody else. I'm really content
3: in
0: my life.
3: It's actually really, it's really weird, isn't it?
4: There's been something that in me has gone, you know what? I'm actually not doing things to impress anyone else anymore. I'm doing things that make me happy. And sure, you still get reviews
3: but also, I was.
4: And you're never going to please everyone.
3: I was talking to an artist the other day, she's a lot younger than me, and she was like, how do you keep coming up with stories? And I'm like, babe, I have so much in the tank. Like, I've dated so many dicks. I've had so many encounters. I've hit the floor. Yeah. I've been on the highest of highs. I've felt it all. I've done it all. I've seen it all.
4: You
3: can look at it differently. Yeah.
5: Totally. And also, you get there and it's cool. Lauren, it's cool.
0: Yeah, you're going to love it.
5: You're going to love it.
3: You're also super hot too, so you're good.
4: Oh, you can see.
0: To be fair, I don't think you've cared about our opinion for quite some time, so I don't think.
6: Jace, Lauren and Clint. On Nova. The Chrissy Swan Show.
4: Beck. Talk to us about what your sweeping statement is.
2: It sounds really horrible, but I don't think people should bring their babies.
3: Oh, I've seen it all. It's you different. Can look at it differently. Yeah.
5: Totally. And also, you get there and it's cool. Lauren, it's cool.
0: Yeah, you're going to love it.
5: You're going to love it.
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17: 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Take it easy on the wet roads today. Slow down and drive to the conditions. Watch out for a crash now in Washpool. Orang Road is closed there southbound at Pilbara Street. Emergency crew on site. Proceed with caution. The freeways are looking good. Smooth going. Quinana Mitchell and Graham Farmer. And don't forget roadworks through Innaloo. Cedric Street is closed there between Stevenson Ave and Ellen Sterling Boulevard. Anything else, call 9489-1777. The census is coming this August. You'll get instructions soon on what to do. In the census, every answer matters. 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Showers today, top of 18 degrees. Tomorrow, partly cloudy with a max of 18. Right now, we're sitting on 16 degrees. 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
2: This is Nova.
3: Hello, I'm Eleanor Quirk. There are calls for stricter guidelines to rein in the amount major parties are spending to advertise on social media. Taxpayers are footing the bill for a federal social media spend of $6 million for Labor, more than $2.5 million for the Liberals, as well as the cost to employ staff dedicated to producing the posts. Nationals MP David Littleproud says tougher regulation is needed.
4: Sadly, we've seen a changing shape of media. I think social media will kill this country. The reality is we do need a fourth estate that holds us to account. There is a point here about some of the rubbish that goes up there. I think there is a need for accountability.
3: A manhunt is underway in Germany after a car ploughed into crowds at Europe's largest Pride festival. Thousands were gathered in a Berlin park when the white car mowed into festival goers, killing one person and injuring dozens of others. The car was later found dumped. The driver remains on the run. Donald Trump has declared he intends to run for a fourth term as president. That's despite another tilt at the top job in breach of the US Constitution. Making the announcement to journalists at the White House Correspondents' Dinner, he says he's been doing such a great job, he wants to run again.
5: And this is somewhat of a scoop. My intention to run for a fourth term as president of the United States. I won three times. Now I'm going to do it again.
3: Meanwhile, Katy Perry has slammed the White House for using one of her songs to promote the Middle East conflict. The TikTok video shows military strikes in Iran using firework as the backing track. Katy taking to social media to voice her anger, saying the Trump administration didn't ask permission and she's deeply appalled.
2: Nova Sport.
3: First up in footy today, it's the Lions and Port Adelaide in Brisbane. Then North Melbourne and the Saints go head-to-head at Marvel. Roos coach Alistair Clarkson says St Kilda can't be underestimated.
6: Been playing some really good footy, the Saints, and had a hiccup last week against the Cats down at the Cattery, but we've seen a lot of sides fall foul of the conditions and the oval down there. So, you know, we've got to prepare for the Saints' best, which has been pretty good over the last six or eight weeks.
3: And Australia's sitting on top of the tally board in Glasgow with 12 gold, 5 silver and 6 bronze medals. And you're up to date on the latest from the newsroom.

0: on Nova.
1: Well, good morning, everybody. Thanks for joining us for your Sunday. Big one in the Stanaway household this weekend.
2: That's right. An 18th birthday, Jace, which
1: Let's go.
2: You know, I don't know the last 18th you went to, guys, but I am getting ready to party.
3: The last 18th I went to.
2: Yeah.
3: I'm at the point, it's probably one of my friend's kids.
2: Yeah.
1: Wow. Oh, no.
3: No, I think the last 18th was like...
1: Oh, no.
3: No.
1: Yeah,
3: no.
1: Mine was my niece's. I was supposed to go. It was in Brisbane. I didn't get there.
2: Okay.
1: But I would have looked, I would have looked like her dad.
3: Yeah, oh, God.
2: Well, speaking of which, my niece Ruby is 18, and I think her and her friends are calling me Uncle Cool, not Uncle Clint.
3: Why do you think that? I think you might have just made that up.
1: Yeah, I don't think that's happening at all. We're going to chat about that. She's, if anything, she's just driven off the road listening to Uncle Cool talk
3: he
1: about
3: it. He really
1: her.
3: Loved his own gag there.
1: Oh,
3: too.
1: My
3: Listen
1: God.
3: To him giggling.
1: You are naff. We're going to chat about Rube's coming up very soon. Also, what are you driving, Australia? We're going to try and guess what car you're driving. Right across Australia, it is Jace, Lauren and Clint. This
3: No, sorry. It's Jace, Lauren and Uncle Cool.
2: Yes. On Nova.
3: Yeah.
1: Weekend breakfast on Nova.

0: morning. Thanks for joining us for your Sunday. This is Weekend Breakfast. You've got Jase, Lauren and Clint on Nova.
1: I want you to cast your mind back because I had a flashback last night to the good old days. The days that we were 18.
0: Oh, when things were black and white.
1: Things are so simple 18. Back then.
0: I used to think that the olden days were black and white.
1: The olden days.
0: But when mum and dad were growing up, you weren't in colour.
1: Goodness me. The reason being because it was my beautiful niece's 18th birthday last night, Ruby.
0: Happy birthday, Ruby.
2: Happy birthday, Rubes. Clint, do you feel old having an 18-year-old niece?
1: Oh, do I what? Do I what? But it does offer you a little chance to get reflective. Guys, what did you do for your 18ths? Do you remember?
2: Yeah, mine was at this, it was a bar that was like upstairs. I can't even remember what it was called. And we had a massive party there.
1: Wow. Okay.
2: In a bar.
1: And that was the night.
2: Because my parents were like, there's no way on earth, no way on planet earth this is happening in our house.
1: And was that the night you turned 18?
2: Or maybe the weekend after? I turned 18, I went to Saratoga.
1: Saratoga. Wow.
2: And I think I got carried out.
1: Oh, how good.
0: Barty.
2: Got socially excited.
0: Mine was a little bit more, mine was a little different.
1: Okay.
0: I was working in radio on the phones for a Triple M night show. Kyle Sanderlands was hosting the show and they surprised me with strippers in the phone room, which was incredibly
2: uncomfortable. That doesn't sound like Kyle Sanderlands.
0: No, not at all. And then that
1: strippers.
0: And then a whole bunch of Triple M listeners come in to watch and I'm trying to answer
2: what?
0: The phones.
2: What? And you were 17 turning 18?
0: Yeah, it was...
2: Oh, my God.
1: Wow.
2: So some things never change.
1: What an initiation.
0: Yeah. I was like, hello, Triple M, please hold. Candy, can you just get off my lap for a second to send
2: Candy,
0: answer this call?
2: Pause off.
1: That's how
2: quite amazing.
0: Yep. Yep. And all these tradies at the glass window
2: now,
0: watching.
2: What did the listeners do?
0: They were just watching.
1: Oh.
0: It was quite
2: what do you mean? they were just watching. They were just sitting there watching you get a lap dance. That's so weird.
1: In the studio.
2: What's
1: it like?
2: What did Kyle do? On
1: like
2: air?
1: They were at a zoo.
0: Yes.
2: No, like, yeah, and he was the.
1: Not
2: you were
1: Zoo
2: the,
1: Weekly, but.
0: No,
1: the zoo.
0: No, yeah.
2: You
0: yeah,
2: were behind
0: yeah.
2: the glass.
0: Yeah, I was behind the glass in the phone room. And they're all. And
2: what were they doing on air? Just laughing.
0: Yeah,
2: you?
0: Laughing and crossing to me. Look at him getting his little.
1: Well, geez.
2: Oh, my. That
1: say,
2: makes my birthday at Saratoga well, very boring.
1: I was going to say, I spewed in a pot plant at the Palace. At the
0: oh, no, I spewed in the car park afterwards. Don't worry.
1: Anyway, back to Ruby. Her 18th last night, but. So she had a few friends there last night. And
2: oh, so wait, this is the family
1: this is
2: one.
1: Like the family,
2: and then she's
1: a few
2: got the
1: friends
2: one.
1: And they're planning a big bash next weekend.
0: Oh, oh look at
2: did you take a gift?
0: Yeah.
1: Yeah, we did a family type gift and then I took something extra.
0: Oh no.
2: What'd you give her?
0: This would have been embarrassing. Like you would have tried to be cool and rocked up with like a Jager Bomb kit or something like that. Here's
2: oh,
0: beer pong.
2: No.
0: I got your beer pong.
2: Here's a sex on the beach kit with the shot glasses.
1: Jason.
0: What'd you take?
1: I'm a bit classy than beer pong. I took her a 4-pack of Hard Solo.
2: It was probably her favourite gift.
0: And but $20 has he gotten out of the backseat of his car.
1: Pretty much. But
2: warm,
1: I couldn't decide whether I got the zero sugar version or the full strength. So I got one of both. So she's got 8.
2: So
1: next weekend they're heading into the city. Big night out. We have spoken for many months about Uncle Clint taking Ruby out on the town. And
0: oh, you'd look seedy as.
1: So I asked the question, Auntie Casey and Uncle Clint, my sister and I, can we come along?
0: And it was a hard?
1: It wasn't a hard solo.
0: It was a hard no.
2: Oh,
1: how dare you even think
2: so
1: of...
2: So it's not a party though. They're just, she's having a night out with the girls.
1: With the girls.
0: You'd look like you're there dropping off your daughter.
1: No,
2: Do you know what though, Clint?
1: Could get them some drink cards or something.
2: Yeah, I was going to say, when she realises you have a bit of pull and you can push in the line, she'll be like, shivers.
1: Free entry.
0: Clint's like, I got kicked out here a week ago. Trust me, I know the bouncers.
1: But Jesus.
2: Clint, what would you wear if you went out with the 18-year-olds? What would the look be? Talk
1: us
2: through.
1: Wear that leather jacket.
2: Oh, no, you can't.
0: And the skivvy underneath in case it's cold.
2: No, I'm with Ruby. You can't
1: Ruby,
2: go.
1: Ruby, is that your uncle?
0: Someone's Uber driver's here to pick him up.
1: Play Grease Lightning.
2: Oh, my God. They don't even know what Grease Lightning is, no, they're 18.

0: It is Jase, Lauren and Clint. This is Weekend Breakfast on Nova.
1: Jase, Lauren and Clint. Probe the Popo.
2: Tell me what you know.
0: Now, normally we do Probe the Popo on this show.
3: Well, that's right.
0: Where we get the Victorian Police in. Today, bit of a different one. We're doing Probe the Paramedic. Ambulance Victoria. It's a very special day for them today because it is Thank a Paramedic Day. Ben Meadley is the Director of Paramedicine for Ambulance Victoria. He joins us now. G'day, Benny.
4: Thanks for having us.
3: Hi, Ben.
0: Thanks for the work you guys do.
3: Yeah, let's start with a big thank you.
0: Yeah.
3: Because I think, you know, broadly speaking, you probably do go underappreciated, but you are valued, deeply valued. What's life like as a paramedic at the moment?
4: Yeah, well, thank you for having us on. It's good to be here. Life as a paramedic is exciting. Some people might say it's, you know, periods of boredom interspersed with terror. So some people describe it, you know, you kind of go from zero to full blast a lot of the time. And then there's everything in between, of course. But it is a great job and, you know, it's a great observation. Paramedics tend to be pretty humble by nature, so they don't seek too much recognition. Mm. But every year we do Thank a Paramedic Day. So it's great to just give some acknowledgement to the paramedics and the work that they do in the community.
3: The nature of the beast is that your job is unpredictable.
4: Yep.
3: No single day is the same. Is that what you love about it?
4: Without a doubt, I still, you know, 28 years later, wake up in the morning and go, gee, what's going to happen today?
3: Yeah.
4: And that unpredictability is actually, I think it's some things that turn people away from the profession because people like to go, okay, I know what's going to happen today.
3: People want to be in control.
4: Yeah. So paramedics have got a kind of different type of control. They're happy to have that unknown about what they're going to go to, but then they've got great systems of work to gain control of situations.
0: You must meet some extraordinary forms of life out there. Like there's, you know, I watch those Ambulance Australia shows and, you know, it'll be a guy who's, you know, thinks his stomach's about to burst because he got stoned and ate two large pizzas and they're trying to talk him down in the back of the ambulance.
4: You
0: some characters?
4: Oh, absolutely. You see all ranges and of society. It was a massive eye-opener for me.
0: What do you find the hardest?
4: Yeah. Look, I mean, you see people who probably don't have an appreciation for how their own health is so important to the way you live. So people have can have variable health literacy, as we call it, so understanding of what being healthy means. And some people, of course, as we know, they don't take care of themselves over the course of many years, and we often see them when those things are starting to come to fruition.
3: In your job, you treat a patient or patients, you more often than not will drive them to hospital, and that's sort of the full stop for you. How much of you takes your job home with you, knowing in the back of your mind you don't know what's actually happened to that patient?
4: It's one of the real challenges for us to often not know what we've done was the right thing to do for the patient. If we got the diagnosis right, a lot of those things can be really challenging.
0: Can you find out if you got the option there?
4: Look, historically, yes. It's a bit more challenging today around, you know, privacy arrangements and things like this.
0: Safe Clint's paramedic, God help us all. And he's out there on the road and he lost a patient. Would he be notified, you know, after you handed them off to hospital?
4: Generally, no. Generally, our involvement with the patient stops at the handover to you.
3: If you're, say, delivering a baby or something like that, you know, there are means and ways of checking in and knowing
4: absolutely.
3: That patient's okay.
4: That's exactly right. And often you'll see, this is, again, one of the best parts of the job, is you often see the things that you do kind of resolve in front of you. There's a lot of things paramedics do that can bring a solution to a problem pretty quickly, which is, again, one of those really satisfying parts of the job.
3: Now, the cold face also involves a few challenges, which one of them is, you know, things can get quite willing. And I speak of violence. I know there's been some, you know, unsavoury moments for a lot of our paramedics.
4: Yeah.
3: I mean, does that frighten you?
4: Look, I as a leader of our troops, I worry for our paramedics, of course, but I guess on something like Thank a Paramedic Day, it's a chance to reflect on how important the job our staff do, and that respect is deserved,
3: well,
4: no
3: paramount.
4: Doubt, to anyone and everyone, of course. But for paramedics who, you know, are in the public eye, they are there, and their sole purpose to be there is to help people.
3: Yeah.
4: So we just ask the paramedics to recognise that paramedics are there to help all the time, every
0: 100%.
4: Time.
0: Well, look, it's a very important day. Thank a paramedic day. And you know what? Every day is. If you see a paramedic out there on the street, exactly like what you said, Ben, you know, you guys are there to help. You know,
4: absolutely.
0: You're not chucking cuffs on.
4: No.
0: Mate, thank you very much for all the work you guys do. And thanks for giving us an insight.
4: No worries.
0: And hopefully, we don't see you anytime soon.
4: Absolutely. I hear that one.
1: This is Jace, Lauren and Clint on Nova. Perth's traffic. 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
2: 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Earlier crash has been cleared in Welshpool, Orang Road South and at Pilbara Street. All lanes open, traffic flowing well. The freeways are looking good. Smooth going, Quinana Mitchell and Graham Farmer. Don't forget about those roadworks in Innaloo. Cedric Street closed there between Stevenson Ave and Ellen Sterling Boulevard until August 2. Flaxway also left turn only onto Ellen Sterling Boulevard. Follow signage, details are in place. 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Today's weather, showers, top of 18 degrees, tomorrow partly cloudy and 18. Right now it is 16 degrees. 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

0: is Weekend Breakfast on Nova. Welcome to your Sunday. You've got Jace, Lauren and Clint.
1: We're playing a little game this morning, Jace. It's all revolving around a list of suburbs and what the most popular cars being driven in those suburbs are.
0: Yeah, so if you give us a couple of facts about yourself, we'll each ask a question, then we have to guess what you're driving.
1: Okay, let's open the batting with Layla. Good morning, Layla.
2: Good morning. How are you guys?
0: We are good. Lauren's got a question for you.
3: Layla, do you have any children?
2: No, I do not.
0: Layla, what do you do for a living?
2: I'm a disability support worker.
0: Okay.
1: And Layla, how old are you?
2: I'm 23.
1: Okay. There's a question.
3: Hyundai Getz.
1: Hyundai Getz.
0: That's not bad. What about...
3: Little zippy car.
0: Nah, you know what? I see her in one of those V-dub little hatchbacks.
1: Oh, yeah, nice. I don't mind it. I'm going to say...
0: Yeah, the Golf. I can see her in a Golf.
1: Yeah, okay. I'm going to say she's like an EV driver. I think she might be like a Chinese EV, like a Jaku.
0: Oh, too big for her.
1: They're well price pointed though.
0: I know, but she's, you know...
1: Layla, what do you drive?
3: All right, let's go.
2: I drive a Hyundai Tucson.
0: Oh, that was close. Not bad.
1: She's
0: right.
1: Done well.
0: Let's
1: That's
0: go.
1: That's a win to Lauren.
0: Michael, good morning, Michael.
3: Morning.
4: Good morning.
0: All right, how old are you, champ?
4: I'm 32. Okay.
1: Michael, what do you do for a job?
4: I'm in construction management.
3: Do you have a dog and what sort of dog is it?
4: We have a dog coming in 2 weeks. It's a black Labrador.
1: Okay.
0: So young couple.
1: I think you drive a Triton.
0: I'm going to say Toyota Hilux.
3: I'm going to say a four-wheel drive, like well, I need like, he's in construction. I don't know enough about cars. Some sort of four-wheel drive.
0: Here we go.
3: A one-ton Rodeo.
1: A one-ton Rodeo.
3: It's the only car I can think of.
1: What do you drive, Michael?
4: I drive a Tesla.
1: Oh,
0: wow.
3: Oh, well, welcome to the club. Do you love it? Do you love being on this side of the future?
0: Oh, here we go. Been to your
3: Me it. Too. Yeah, look, let me give you the hot tip. It's not great with a big dog.
1: Where do the tools go?
0: Yeah, exactly. Well, they could go in the front.
1: In the front?
0: Yeah.
1: Okay.
0: Bianca, good morning.
3: Oh, yeah, the front.
5: Hi, guys.
0: How old are you?
5: 46.
0: Okay.
1: What's your favourite colour?
5: Purple.
1: Oh.
0: It's a random question.
3: Do you have dependents, any children that you have to drive around?
5: No.
0: Oh, okay.
1: No, she's 46. A Kia gal.
0: No, she sounds fun. I think there'd be something. You know
3: I reckon
0: what?
3: She's a chicks in ute chick.
0: No, I feel like it's some sort of old school convertible she's holding on to.
3: Oh.
0: Like the, what was the Mazda one that came out?
3: With the pop-up lights.
1: Yeah, I like that. The soft top Mazda.
0: Yeah,
1: what do you drive, Bianca?
3: I'm going some kind of ute.
5: No, Mitsubishi Lancer.
0: Oh. I bet it's got a spoiler.
1: Is it
0: got a
1: purple?
0: Spoiler?
5: It does.
0: It does.
5: And has a body kit.
3: Oh, my God.
0: You
3: sick,
0: scream
3: mad.
0: Body kit, Bianca.
3: Mad wheels.
0: I love it. All right, and let's wrap things up. Philip in Knox, good morning.
6: Morning. How's it going?
0: Yeah, we're good, champ. What do you do for a living?
6: At the moment, I'm a truck driver.
0: Okay. All right.
1: All right. Oh, jeez. How old are you?
6: I'm about to be 31 in a couple of months.
3: Do you live in a house or an apartment?
6: In a house.
1: I mean,
0: are you a camper? Do you like going camping?
6: Yeah, I do like it. Don't have all the time anymore, but I do like it.
1: Oh, you're a Land Cruiser
3: guy. I
1: reckon
0: he's a Rangy.
1: You reckon?
0: Ford Ranger. What are you going? What are you driving?
6: I got a Holden Calais.
1: A Calais? Like an old...
3: What's that?
1: From the 90s? Like
6: more of a top of the range Commodore.
1: Yeah, I know the one.
3: Oh! My
1: grandfather
3: nice.
1: Had a Calais.
0: Like, what was that?
1: My grandfather had one.
3: Holden Calais.
0: It's like when a statesman would drive into school and you'd be like, they're in a statesman.
3: Oh, yeah, no, that's... it says it's... iconic when I Googled it.
0: Yeah, I think you only get them now when you get a silver cap.
1: Yes, yeah, you're right.
3: Nice.
0: Well, that was a bit of fun.
1: I love that.
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0: Hey, it's Chris. Get a silver cap.
1: Yes, yeah, you're right.
3: Nice.
0: Well, that was a bit of fun.
1: I love that.
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3: 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Watch out for a crash in Southern River on Ranford Road eastbound at Tonkin Highway. Down to single lane. Police are on site. Debris in Ascot on Great Eastern Highway eastbound before Resolution Drive. Rubbish there scattered across multiple lanes. The freeways are looking good for your Sunday morning run-in. Smooth going, Quinana Mitchell and Graham Farmer. And don't forget roadworks in Innaloo. Cedric Street is closed there between Stevenson Ave and Ellen Stirling Boulevard. Detours in place. 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Showers today, top of 18 degrees. Tomorrow, partly cloudy and 18. Right now, it's 15 degrees. The census is coming this August. 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
4: Hello, I'm Eleanor Quirk. Motorists are set for more pain at the pump as the discount to the fuel excise nears an end and fuel prices continue to soar. As the Middle East conflict rages on, the price of oil has hit $100 a barrel. This as the 16-cent-a-litre discount expires at the end of the month, with the federal government refusing to extend it. Energy Minister Chris Bowen instead focusing on shoring up supplies.
5: Obviously, as we've said consistently, we want to see the situation in the Middle East return to normal. And in the meantime, we'll continue the efforts and the work with our trading partners, with our refiners, to ensure that Australians can have confidence in our fuel supply.
4: One person is dead and dozens more are injured after a car was driven through crowds at a Pride festival in Germany. Thousands of festival goers were gathered at a park in Berlin for the largest LGBTQ event in Europe when the vehicle mowed through the crowd. Local police officer Florian Nath says the driver remains on the run.
6: It is believed that a vehicle drove into the park, striking several people and apparently injuring them in the process. As a result, the Berlin Fire Brigade is currently treating several patients in the area.
4: A new report's found the cost of living crunch is having a dire effect on household budgets. The Polis Partner analysis shows the first 3 months of this year delivered the largest quarterly hit to Aussies' finances since reporting began in 2004. Families with a mortgage and two cars saw their spending fall by an average of $450 a month. And Meghan Markle's making her return to TV tonight, 6 months after the cancellation of her cooking and lifestyle series. The Duchess appearing on tonight's episode of Channel 10's MasterChef as a guest judge.
7: A lot of pressure in this kitchen. I don't like to cook that way. I like to cook in a really relaxed fashion. So all I could say to the competitors was to just remember to have fun, to keep a sense of humour about it, and to cook from the heart.
2: Nova Sport.
4: In footy, Brisbane's hosting Port Adelaide at the Gabba today. Then later on, North Melbourne and the Saints will fight it out for a spot in the wildcard lineup. Despite the stakes, Saints coach Ross Lyon says they're not approaching the clash any differently.
8: We understand we're running out of opportunities, but the challenge every week is not to focus on the result, but focus on what gets you the result. And whether it's finals or these perceived must-win games or opportunities, it really is the outcome becomes bigger, and it's just a bigger challenge to let go of. That challenge sits there.
2: Across Perth, this is Aaron Rich.
9: Nova! Hello, Sunday morning. Hopefully it's nice and cruisy for you. Got a nice warm coffee in hand just before you play taxi for the kids all day or stuck in a house chores. I got the music covered. Let's go non-stop with your favourites. Fresh hits and throwbacks are on. Ariana Grande in a few minutes. Let's start with Somba's Home Record.

Nova is non-stop for your Sunday morning with Aaron Rich. Opposites really do attract when it comes to the Biebers. Justin goes out wearing, you know, oversized jumper, trackies. Hailey Bieber dressed to the nines. It works, obviously. Daisy's the Biebs on inside the next 10 minutes. I'll do Ariana Grande first. This is Nova.

0: for sending you to San Francisco to see Noah Kahan. Here's an idea. Straight after the concert, you've earned yourself a dessert, a nice cheesecake from the Cheesecake Factory. Oh, yum. Win soon. See Noah Kahan live in San Francisco. On the other side of this, I got Taylor Swift with one of the biggest songs in the country, I Knew It, I Knew You, playing, and a massive throwback from One Direction. I reckon you'll know all the words. This one next.
1: 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Watch out for Prang and Southern River, Ranford Road, eastbound at Talbot Highway. Down to single lane, police are on site. Debris through Ascot, Great Eastern Highway eastbound before Resolution Drive. Rubbish there scattered across multiple lanes. The freeways are looking good. Smooth going, Quinana Mitchell and Graham Farmer. And roadworks in Innaloo. Cedric Street is closed there between Stevenson Ave and Ellen Sterling Boulevard. Detours are in place. 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Today's weather, showers with a top of 18 degrees. Tomorrow partly cloudy, max of 18. Right now we're sitting on 16 degrees. 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

0: 97, home to Nathan, Nat and Sean. Joel in during the week, of course, as well. And this is the kind of neighbour you don't want to have.
1: Joel, you've got a really nice neighbour that you've just...
2: I'll find out their names when the police call after and tell me who's living next door. They're making some money in the middle of the night. Who you are, sir.
0: Yeah. Nate, Nat and Sean back tomorrow from 6. $1,000 up for grabs each and every morning as we come up to the 11 o'clock news now. I've got brand new music you don't want to miss from Bruno Mars. It's called On My Soul. Hear it in minutes. Let's go!
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0: Taylor.
1: 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I knew you. You are listening to Nova for your Sunday afternoon. Thanks so much for choosing us. My name's Aaron Rich. I got the fresh hits and throwbacks covered on the other side of this. Alex Warren, Fever Dream, which is one of the biggest songs in the country. That is coming up for you in a minute. Stay there. 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
5: 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At Southern River, an earlier crash now cleared for Ramford Road and the Tonkin Highway. All lanes have reopened for the eastbound run and traffic is back up to pace. At Innaloo, works continue on Cedric Street, which is closed for the run both ways between Stevenson Avenue and Ellen Stirling Boulevard, while Flaxway is left turn only into Ellen Stirling Boulevard at the same time. Anchortel-Cronulla Freeway, under speed as usual for the northbound run, and the pinch points with Thomas Road and Anchortel Road, rather busy northbound, but a good run southbound. Anything else, call 948-91777. 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Showers about this afternoon with a top of 18, dropping to 8 degrees overnight. A partly cloudy top of 18 again on the way for tomorrow. Right now it is 18 degrees. 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
7: 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Noah Khan in San Francisco. How do you win? Let's tell you when I play Stick Season. In two hits, huge throwback on the way as well from Britney Spears. I want to start with Alex Warren. He's just one of the biggest artists in the world right now. This is Fever Dream.

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He's definitely having a comeback, and I'm so happy about it. Justin Bieber with Nicki Minaj, Beauty and the Beast, Nova's Nonstop, Sunday Arvo. This is Aaron Rich. Oh my gosh, if you haven't yet, you got to listen to the romantic Bruno Mars' new album, Perfect Date Night album, if you know what I mean. This one's called On My Soul.

0: Russell doing the little booth thing here at Nova, sending you to San Francisco to see Noah Khan. You can win soon and get more of your favorite fresh hits and throwbacks nonstop on the other side of this with Harry Styles. It won't be long before he's back in the country. I've missed Harry. American Girls coming up and a massive throwback from Macklemore next. Fresh hits and throwbacks.
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0: obsessed with that at Nova. G Flips, Bet on Fire. If you've been watching off campus, that's where you've heard it from, like every other bloody right now. It's a really good show. Go watch it if you haven't on Amazon Prime. Jermaine's in next. He's got more of your favorite fresh hits and throwbacks next, including Olivia Rodrigo's Stupid Song in minutes.
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0: 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Anchortel and Bertram, the Corona Freeway underspeed as usual for the northbound run around the pinch points for Thomas Road and Anchortel Road. And now we have a crash as well for the Corona northbound run Thomas Road, with the vehicles moved to the roadside. Take care in the area. At Innaloo, works continue on Cedric Street, which is closed for the run both ways between Stevenson Avenue and Ellen Stirling Boulevard, while Flaxway is left turn only into Ellen Stirling Boulevard at the same time. Traffic busy in the surrounding area there as well. Anything else, call 94891777. 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Weather showers about this afternoon, top of 18 degrees, dropping to 8 degrees overnight. A partly cloudy top of 18 again on the way for tomorrow. Right now it is 18 degrees. 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
1: This is when it feels so good on a Sunday to just relax. A Sunday afternoon, crank up the tunes, get the feel-good vibes, and that's what I'm going to do right now, okay? Because in the next 5 minutes, let's get on some of the biggest bangers from the noughties. How about a bit of Fetty Legrand, Bernard Fanning, Estelle, American Boy, all happening after Olivia Rodrigo, Turn Up, Stupid Song, nice and loud, and here we go!

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Stephen Thames, cruising you through your Sunday afternoon. 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Details on how we can send you to San Francisco in the next 15 minutes. And if you love that tune from Sailor Lefty all over your TikTok, Boston, it's playing in 2 hits time after Sam.

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0: Now, I know you're looking at everyone's socials right now on the Instagram. Everyone's going on holidays and you're thinking, what about me? Well, this is what we're going to do here on Nova, okay? We like to get you the most elevated travel experiences. How about going to one of the biggest holiday destinations in the world right now, San Francisco? That's Fisherman's Wharf, Golden Gate Bridge, Pier 39, and seeing one of the biggest stars in the world right now, Noah Khan. And get this, we're giving you the chance very, very soon, okay? 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Let's see your pick up there in the Golden Gate Bridge. 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

0: non-stop hits here on Nova. You're on air with Jermaine, your favourite drive-home show, Fitzy, Whipper and Kate. They're back Monday. If you missed out on all the action last week, God, you really did miss out. The annual game of backyard cricket at Kirribilli House with the Prime Minister. All the actions on their socials. Back tomorrow from 4.
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6: 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At Bertram, delays continue from a crash on the Corona Freeway at Thomas Road. The vehicles have been moved to the roadside, but the right lane reopened. Traffic has improved, but remains under speed for the northbound run. At Subiaco, reports of a problem as well for Hay Street and Rugby Road. Traffic is slow at the intersection in all directions there. At Innaloo, works continue on Cedric Street, which is closed for the run both ways between Stevenson Avenue and Ellen Sterling Boulevard, while Flaxway is left turn only into Ellen Sterling Boulevard at the same time. Anything else, call 94891777. 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Showers about this afternoon, top of 18 degrees, dropping to 8 degrees overnight. A partly cloudy top of 18, again on the way for tomorrow, right now is 18 degrees. 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
9: All right, let's make your Sunday afternoon get on more non-stop here. It's a bit of a throwback from Fitty in the next 10 minutes. And we love that Olivia Dean tune, Man I Need, all lined up and ready to go. And very soon, details on how we can take you to the United States to see one of the biggest stars of 2026. All happening right after Tay-Tay from the Toy Story 5 soundtrack. Let's turn up I Knew It, I Knew You right now.

about this throwback from Coldplay. That makes life feel a bit magical, especially on a Sunday afternoon. Non-stop hits here on Nova. You're on air with Jermaine. We've got your tickets to see Alex Warren when he's here later this year. All the chances to win. 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It's called Let Me Be In Your Arms. Keep this in your club playlist on Nova.

0: That's our dude. It's the kid. It's girls for your Sunday afternoon. Non-stop hits here on Nova. You're on air with Jermaine. Who wants to see the Golden Gate Bridge?
1: My name is Noah Khan.
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0: Okay, I'm going to be so jealous of whoever wins this because I just came back from San Francisco a few weeks ago. And I've got to tell you, I just want to go back. It was so magical, okay? The Golden Gate Bridge. It's like the tech capital. So I went to check out a driverless taxi everywhere I went. And the food is just incredible. On top of that, you're seeing one of the biggest stars in the world right now, Noah Khan. Here's how you're going to enter, okay? 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
2: I'm sorry,
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4: 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West Perth, a vehicle has rolled on the Mitchell Freeway northbound exit to Charles Street. The exit now closed for the northbound run with very heavy traffic behind it. At Bertram, delays have cleared with the crash now gone from the Cronulla Freeway around Thomas Road for the northbound run, but the traffic train has snaked its way further north to land around Mount Doggerlup at Rowley Road. No such delays for the southbound run on the Cronulla right now. Subiaco, an incident cleared for Hay Street and Rokeby Road at the intersection in all directions. Anything else, call 94891777. 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Weather dropping to 8 degrees overnight, a partly cloudy top of 18 again on the way for tomorrow, right now sitting on 17 degrees. 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That's the latest traffic on Nova 937.
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5: It's all about the good music and the good vibes. That's what we're giving you today on this Sunday afternoon, only on Nova. Who else here is so obsessed with Sienna Spiro? I can't wait until she's in the country in January. And we love that tune, Material Lover. The voice for 2026, it's ready to go in the next 15 minutes. Right now, let's go on this epic tune from G Flip. This is Ben.

0: just a bit of Harry to keep your Sunday afternoon flowing. Non-stop hits here on Nova. You're on air with Jermaine. That's American Girls, which is quite fitting because we are sending someone to the USA, to San Francisco, to see one of the biggest stars of 2026. I'm going to give you details in the next 15 minutes. But right now, this banger from Train, a throwback here on Nova.
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0: All right, we want to do this because I think as we're reaching the later half of the year, it's time for you to have the best holiday of 2026, potentially the best holiday of your life, okay? 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It's called Talk To You. It's such a banger. When that plays, that's your chance to enter. Let's take you to the United States and let's get you seeing Noah Khan, the Stick Season, happening very soon.
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0: hits for your Sunday afternoon here on Nova. You're on air with Jermaine and your favourite drive home show, Fitzy, Whipper and Kate. They're back tomorrow. 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They're back driving you home with your chance to win a brand new pair of Sennheiser headphones.
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0: Eastern Highway, a breakdown in the left breakdown lane for the eastbound run at Welshpool. Reports of a problem for Orong Road around the Leach Highway. Traffic busy around the on and off ramps there at Bertram. Delays head east on the Coronado Freeway northbound with a crash cleared, but traffic now slowing once again in the area for the run north. Anything else, call 94891777. 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Dropping to 8 degrees overnight, a partly cloudy top of 18 again on the way for tomorrow, right now 16 degrees. 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
2: It's all about the tunes, it's all about the vibes, and it's all about getting you the best experiences ever. Like maybe San Francisco. Yeah, that's right. We're giving you the chance very soon. Details very, very soon. And let's keep the tunes going like a bit of Panic at the Disco, a throwback ready to go after brand new Ariana Grande. When is she coming to Australia? Hate That I Made You Love.

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1: Let's get the party started. See you at the bar, you was hardly talking. That's when I knew that your heart was scarring. Friends to lovers need a part to star in. Like, wait, babe, let me ask.

David Tams, keeping it cruisy on your Sunday afternoon. Non-stop hits, you're on air with Jermaine on Nova. Let's keep the vibes nice and slow right now. Maybe to amp it up a little bit, details on how we can take you to the United States, to San Francisco, to see Noah Kahan happening in the next 15 minutes. But right now, let's keep it slow. Olivia Dean, but baby steps on your Sunday afternoon here on Nova.

is never a time when we play this on Nova that I'm not feeling like I'm floating. From Billie Eilish, Birds of a Feather for your Sunday afternoon, non-stop hits here on Nova. You're on air with Jermaine. And did you miss last week with Fitzy Whipper and Kate driving you home? They had their annual game of backyard cricket with the Prime Minister at Kira Billy House. You got to check out all the socials. It looked epic. And this week, they're giving you the chance to win a pair of Momentum 5 headphones with Sennheiser and a bit of cash. You could be listening to tunes like this from Tay Tay, fresh from this Toy Story 5 soundtrack. I Knew It, I Knew You, here on Nova.

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1: My name is Noah Khan.
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1: Oh, thanks.
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0: All right, I know you're checking out everyone's socials. Everyone is going on holidays, and it's time to give you that chance right now, okay? Because we could be sending you to one of the best holiday destinations in the United States, okay? I was in San Francisco just a few weeks ago. Fisherman's Wharf was beautiful, seeing all the seals, Golden Gate Bridge. Shout out to Tony's Pizza in North Beach. It's the best food I've ever had in the States. And we want to take you there to see one of the biggest stars of the year, Noah Khan. Here's how it's going to happen, okay? You need to download the Nova Player app. And when I play brand new Harry Styles Dance No More, that's your chance to enter, okay? So make the most of your Sunday. Let's get you into your work week with a chance to go to San Francisco. Let's get you a chance to go there, enjoy some seafood, enjoy some Noah Khan. Dance No More, happening very soon.
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0: is this freshie from Bruno. It's On My Soul, non-stop hits here on Nova. It's Jermaine here. And on my podcast, On Air with Jermaine, I got to chat to Butcherer. He's got a brand new album that just dropped called Gentleman. And it's been such a huge year for him. He's about to go on tour. He just got married.
1: I hope I just always remember who I am, where I come from. You know, I don't ever want to get caught up in the craziness of like the entertainment industry. But you know, to always remember where you come from, you know, who I was as a little kid, you know, a little boy that just hung out at the beach and at church with his parents at the music practice. I never want to lose my heart and my soul. So I want to keep that, you know, that's the innocence of life. That's what I want to remember. And I want to keep that through my whole life into my 80s.
0: I can't believe he's only 24 years old. The nicest guy you'll ever meet. And this is his new song, Gentleman. It's so MJ sounding, so Bruno sounding. Full chat with Butcherer on the On Air with Jermaine podcast. And this song plays in full next with the Maddie Rowe Oz Music Show.
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13: 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At West Perth, a vehicle rollover now cleared from the Mitchell Freeway northbound exit to Charles Street, with the exit reopened to northbound traffic and delays now evaporating. At Innaloo, works continue on Cedric Street, which is closed for the run both ways between Stevenson Avenue and Ellen Stirling Boulevard, while Flaxway is left turn only into Ellen Stirling Boulevard at the same time. Traffic is eased in the area there as well. And Dongalup, just a minor left over to now for the Kwinana Freeway northbound around Rowley Road after a busy day northbound for the Kwinana. The census is coming this August. You'll get instructions soon on what to do. In the census, every answer matters. Authorised by the Australian Bureau of Statistics Canberra. Weather dropping to 8 degrees overnight. Apart from Innaloo, works continue on Cedric Street, which is closed for the run both ways between Stevenson Avenue and Ellen Stirling Boulevard, while Flaxway is left turn only into Ellen Stirling Boulevard at the same time. Traffic is eased in the area there as well. And Dongalup, just a minor leftover delays now for the Kwinana Freeway northbound around Rowley Road after a busy day northbound for the Kwinana.

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0: What?
8: And life is good.
0: Good Sunday night. Hello, Australia. I am Maddie Rowe. If we have not met before, I am passionate about Australian music, and this whole show is dedicated to Australian music. Mm-hmm. 60 whole minutes of the best of the best Australian music tonight. If you don't know, the Commonwealth Games is currently on. Delta Goodrum is set to perform at the Commonwealth Games for the third time in her career. More on that soon. Plus, Sia gets a Hollywood Walk of Fame star. That's cool. Australian music on the Hollywood Walk of Fame. We love to see it. Amy Shark's on the show as well. So much on. So many great albums out. Budgerers came out on Friday. It's called Gentleman. I just want to quickly talk about this guy because he has gone from supporting Ed Sheeran across Australia to performing with Kylie Minogue to showing us just how incredible his voice and songwriting can sound.
1: Truly.
0: When he works with the world's best. So, if you don't know, Diane Warren is like one of the most amazing songwriters of all time. She wrote for Aerosmith and Cher. She has a co-write on this album. Mm. Budra has also worked with a Grammy Award-winning producer by the name of Omar Keith. He has produced for Frank Ocean and Jay-Z. This record, this album from Budra is his debut. It is world class. Mm. We are so proud of him. And this just sounds incredible. Gentlemen, from the debut album from Budra plays now to start the Maddie Rowe Oz Music Show tonight.

0: Feel It, All My Days is fresh from Darwin DJ Cyril on the Matty Rowe Oz Music Show tonight at Nova. He plays main stage Tomorrowland in Belgium at 11:30 p.m. tonight. Ooh. Tonight. I was just up in Cyril's DMs asking him, you know, what's he doing? He's in the hotel room currently with a big bottle of Don Julio tequila.
1: Of course.
0: And he has said, I'm working really hard on this set. So we are sending all of our love to Cyril from here in Australia to Belgium Tomorrowland. Let's get you across the biggest Australian music news right now. Can we do that?
1: Yeah.
2: What you heard, that's true, yeah. Maddie's Music Minute.
0: Sunday night news. The headlines, the biggest in Australian music. Let's start with Sia.
3: One, two, three.
0: Sia is getting a Hollywood star on the Walk of Fame.
1: Yes.
0: Round of applause for Sia. She joins the class of 2027, the Adelaide-born Grammy-nominated singer-songwriter, pop dance vocalist.
1: Oh, God.
0: Movie producer.
1: Oh, that's the longest list of job titles ever.
0: She's incredible. She joins a list of 33 stars set to be honoured on the legendary walk next year. She joins fellow long-term collaborator David Guetta.
1: Oh, wow.
0: As a star winner for next year alongside Pedro Pascal.
1: Ah.
0: Lil Wayne. Linkin Park, Kate Hudson, Idris Elba.
1: Crazy.
0: Massive. Sia now becomes one of the very few Australian artists to have a star on the Hollywood Walk of Fame. Currently, you can view Keith Urban's star, Olivia Newton-John's, and Helen Reddy's. Okay, we've already mentioned this on the show a few times, but next weekend is Lollapalooza Music Festival.
1: Yeah.
0: And for the first time ever, you can actually live stream the festival on Disney Plus, which is so cool.
1: So
0: I love it when they do Coachella live streams. Mm. So Lollapalooza following in those footsteps. And from this Friday, July 31st, well, this Friday, July 31st through to August 3rd, Australian viewers can view the live stream of the Chicago Music Festival. It's going to begin at very early, 5:45 a.m. every morning. Key Aussie sets you should look out for, though. Nina Jirachi live streamed set 7 a.m. Friday morning.
1: Oh, what a way to start your weekend. Well,
0: perfect. Have your morning coffee.
1: Yeah. Bit of Nina.
0: And then on the same day, Five Sauce are on at 7:30 a.m. Mm. And Empire of the Sun are at 9:45. You can also catch Alice in Wonderland and Spacey Jane on the following day. Lollapalooza, let's go.
3: Hey.
0: The bird banger on this show.
1: Love it.
0: We have played it a bunch of times already. If you're not across it, 7-year-old Miles Phillips from Sydney went on holidays to Raymond Island and the Eastern Rosella bird stood out to him. He wrote an entire song about it. We've played it on our show, but as you know, we're up late normally at 9 p.m. so Miles couldn't hear his song on the radio.
4: Hey Maddie, it's Miles. Thanks for playing my song Eastern Rosella's on the show. Sorry I'm not up this late to chat. I've got school tomorrow. Love you.
0: Love you too. So yes, it was his first week back at school and he's famous. He's famous.
1: Oh.
0: Miles is all over the TV and the radio.
1: Yeah.
0: His follow-up track apparently from Eastern Rosella's is going to be Rock of Doom.
1: Oh.
0: And he wants Jack Black to sing it with him.
1: Yes. Let's make it happen.
0: And finally, the Commonwealth Games started a couple of days ago. I've spent the whole weekend watching the lawn bowls.
1: Of course you have.
0: Obsessed. Delta Goodrum is going to be performing at the closing ceremony on August 3rd. She's paying a homage to Scotland.
1: Oh,
0: before
1: okay.
0: the Commonwealth
1: Does
0: Games.
1: Does she have Scottish heritage?
0: I don't know. That is what I want to know. Delta Goodrum's paying homage to Scotland before the Commonwealth Games goes to India next. Why Delta Goodrum of all people? I don't know.
1: Because she's an icon, Maddie.
0: Exactly.
1: She's an icon.
0: I'm not complaining. Yeah. Delta Goodrum for the Commonwealth Games closing ceremony. If you want to watch it here in Australia, August 3rd, Monday morning, 5 a.m. Early, but
1: we'll be up. We'll be watching.
0: Of course we will be. It's Delta Goodrum. And you know what? She has done some incredible Commonwealth Games performances across the years. Together We Are One, 06 Melbourne Commonwealth Games. I was like 9 years old. No, I was 11. I was 11 years old. Quick math. And I still remember every lyric to this song. Together We Are One, Delta Goodrum, to celebrate the Commonwealth Games, of course, on the Oz Music Show tonight.

0: touch it. Ricky Lee on the Oz Music Show tonight at Nova. Somebody tell Ricky Lee we've got her fellow Oz Idol employee on the show tonight. Also, her childhood bestie from school, Amy Shark, is here to celebrate her fourth album, Soft Pop. Let's go.
1: Okay, you with me? Hey, what's up? This is Amy Shark. With Maddie Rowe on the Oz Music Show.
0: We are entering the blue fluffy world of soft pop tonight. Amy Shark is here, everybody.
2: Thank you so much.
0: The album is out. How is it all feeling? Like, I've seen you do the most for this album cycle from TikTok video. You've been TikToking.
2: Babe, I'm actually on one. Like, I just, like, I've been so excited for this album. Everything has felt so fun. And, yeah, I guess, like, when you turn this weird corner and you don't care anymore, you're just like, I'm just going to post all the time. I'm in my posting era.
0: Every day, Amy. Every day you are posting.
2: Yeah, it actually feels very easy. I'm not, like, stressed about it. I'm just like, oh, yeah, I'll just jump on here and then just... Throw it to the wolves, you know? Like, I'm just, it's nice when you don't overthink. I think
0: absolutely.
2: That's the best part.
0: I know we've spoken about it, but you locked yourself in a room for 30 days and wrote the entire record. You have also been the arts and crafts director of this album. You are responsible for the fluffy blue album cover and the couch that I've seen at, like, some of these album pop-ups. And then seeing those little girls at the front with their little blue puffy jumpers on, like, that was your idea, and now the fans are taking it on board. That must feel so special.
2: It's awesome. I've never been so immersed in a record. It's usually you're chasing your tail on a single that's out that might be doing well. It's like, oh, maybe I'll just call it this, and then, yep, the tour will happen and the album's out and you're just chasing. And this one feels like I was so prepared and I just could see it all, like, before it happened. You know, I could see what it was going to look like, and I really wanted something that everyone could just be like, oh yeah, it looks like soft pop. You know, the kids love it and parents love it, and just, it's just like, I don't know, it just feels fun and unique and yeah, like a full world, which I haven't ever known how to do before, and this kind of has happened nicely.
0: How are you feeling about the album and now that it's going to be in people's ears? Like, what are some of your fans' favourite songs already?
2: I feel like a lot of people like movies, which is great because I love movies. I think that's such a interesting song. It's got such a cool, like, story line, and people really like Ruins.
0: Yes, I have seen the comment section. People are breaking down over that song.
2: Which is funny because, like, I wouldn't put a song that I wasn't proud of, but I just thought that was like a me thing, and because it's not, it doesn't sound like a, I don't know, it doesn't sound like one that people would just cling to, but people really have, and people even in my circle, in my team, were like, no, Ruins is huge. And I was like, really? Okay.
0: Singapore Noodles for me.
2: Singapore Noodles, babe.
0: Mainly because I love to eat.
2: I wrote that for you.
0: I know, like, yeah. Thank you. But I love it. I love that song. I think the whole record is great. But when you think about, like, Amy Shark just starting out in music, what would she be proud of this year? Like,
2: If I was back then and looking at me now, I'd be like, wow, you know what you're doing, and your songs have got so much better and sound a lot better. And yeah, I'd be very proud as to how far it's come and how many more people are coming to shows, or even to have people that are wanting to come to a playback session is nuts to me. Like, they just want to sit there and listen to the album. They're that interested that people flew there to listen to the album.
0: Wow.
2: It just blows my mind.
0: So cool. Well, Soft Pop is officially out in the world now. People can go stream it and buy it. Before you go, Amy, I would love to potentially have you try and break my unofficial official world record for the most Australian artists listed in 30 seconds.
2: Oof.
0: You can do it. I know you're competitive. Amy Shark is on the show tonight. Let's do this. It's kind of hot at Nova.
1: I love it how you never rush. For anyone, you're always a touch late.

0: It's kind of hot. From her fourth album, Soft Pop, which came out on Friday, Amy Shark is on the Matty Rowe Oz Music Show, about to attempt my official, unofficial, but also official world record.
1: Okay, you with me? Hey, what's up? This is Amy Shark. With Matty Rowe on the Oz Music Show.
0: Most Australian artists in 30 seconds. My current record is 27. We've had Oliver Cronin jump in and do it. He got 19. I'm thinking that you're very competitive, Amy.
2: And oh no, I'm like nervous now.
0: Yes?
2: I'm just going to go for it. This isn't a hard one.
0: Okay, so the 30 second timer starts now.
2: Okay, Delta Goodrum, INXS, Silverchair, Missy Higgins, Tones and I, Thelma Plum, G Flip, Bujra, Jesus Christ, ACDC, Jimmy Barnes, Daryl Braithwaite, Ricky Lee, Amy Shark, Jesus, this is so hard. DMAs, Sleeperzoid, Way Dynamic, Gene Teasers and the Teen Teasers, Deezers, Weezers.
0: That was genuinely impressive. 17 for Amy. 17.
2: That was so bad.
0: That was actually quite good. I almost thought you were reading from a sheet for a second. However, you were looking in all different directions.
2: I wish I had a sheet. I wish I put it secretly in my phone.
0: Give you a redemption round at some point in the near future when you come back in. But Amy Shark, brand new album Soft Pop is out now. Thanks for coming in tonight. Amy Shark,
2: that's
0: everybody.
2: That's absolutely rattled me. Yeah. I'll be thinking about that for the rest of the week.
0: Full Chat with Amy Shark is up on the Nova Player now. This is the Matty Rowe Oz Music Show, celebrating the very best in Australian music. The Kid Laroi now with Justin Bieber. This is Stay on Nova. I do the same.

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3: Y'all were the first to spin Bet on Fire September last year. I'm so glad a lot of people are hearing it, but thanks for the Aussie support. Woo!

show, when I think of Australian music, I think of that song. That is so Australian for me. Hilltop Hoods, Nosebleed Section. This is the Matty Rowe Oz Music Show on Nova. We play the best in Australian music. Real music by real humans. Now, I don't want to give this song too much airtime because you already hear it on the air. Josh Fawaz, Like a Prayer. AI vocals. He's come out and, well, he's listed AI vocals as a credit on Spotify. But I love when Aussie artists go back and go, hey, this is what this song could sound like if Josh Fawaz got a real life vocalist on it. Ivana from Melbourne, she's an amazing, incredible vocalist. She was on Australian Idol a few years back. Huge dance vocal. She has replaced the AI vocal on this Like a Prayer remix with her own, and it sounds incredible.

0: That sounds so good.
1: Yeah.
0: And so much better.
1: She has such a voice for a dance track.
0: Absolutely. Like, and yeah. So she's put her voice on this remix of Every Time We Touch from Cascada from 05 to 2026. This is Ivana at Nova.

0: Throwback Tame Impala on the Matty Rowe Oz Music Show tonight. This is, yes, the Matty Rowe Oz Music Show. My name is Matty Rowe. We are here every Sunday from 6 p.m. on Nova. We are also up late, weeknights from 9 p.m. So if you happen to be up late, heading to work, heading home from dinner, going to Macca's, booty call.
1: Maybe.
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1: Maybe you're swiping on Tinder. Hey, don't judge people, Matty Rowe.
0: I'm not. We've all been there. hey, if you happen to be up late tomorrow night from 9 p.m, we have the incredible Red on the show, R-E-D-D. They have a song in the off-campus TV show. Their whole world is exploding. Can't wait to have Red on the show. And we also have Budra to talk about his brand new debut album, which is out. That's going to be on the show this week. So much on. Before we jump out of here, though, as always, I love to get you across brand new Australian music that you need to add to your playlists.
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0: Originally from Brisbane, now living in Sydney, you know I adore Jem Cassidaly. I think this is one of the best pop songs to come out in 2025. Last year, I was obsessed. You would have heard this all over the air. It's so good. Kiss Me Like You're Leaving from Jem Cassidaly. She has a debut album coming out August 28th called Tattoos Used to Come Up in the Pool. And from it... most beautiful voices ever. I have listened to the entire album before it's come out, okay. And it's just, it's beautiful. It is a beautiful record full of beautiful songwriting. Jem Cassidaly was in here recently to talk about the album and how proud she is of it.
3: I have been waiting to release my debut album for a very long time and to finally feel like I'm ready and to not like once again put like that analytical, like the critical thinking brain aside and go, this is just going to represent this time in my life. Like it's time.
0: So this song is so good. This song is so funny to me. It's called All I'm Thinking About, and it's about thinking about how your current partner that you're with had an ex originally. Like, how dare they date someone before me? I didn't know you back then, but how dare you? How dare you?
1: You should have known we were coming.
0: Should have known. Anyway, we love Jem Cassidaly. This is All I'm Thinking About on the Oz Music Show. Catch you tomorrow.

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8: Hey friends, it's Jem. How's your Sunday going? Did you know that Samba writes most of his music by himself? He's only 21 years old and he doesn't have a bad song. Let's get on his hit, Undressed, on Nova.

album Petal dropping in a few days. That is Ariana Grande, Hate That I Made You Love Me on Nova. Do you remember in 2024 when Blink-182 and Taylor Swift had a concert on the same night at their Sydney shows, and everyone was either going to one of their shows, and there was a bunch of TikTok videos about it as well, and Blink-182 even mentioned it at their shows. It is their hit All The

Swim, Cyril, the Door remix on Nova. Coming up, Vermont, but it's the season of the sticks and I saw you. Find out how you could be off to San Francisco to see Noah Kahan live with your bestie. I'll tell you how next on Nova.

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0: next month for his tour. That is Alex Warren with Fever Dream on Nova. Guess what we're sending you to?
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0: See Noah Kahan live in San Francisco with your bestie, that trip of a lifetime. And he just dropped his new album as well, The Great Divide. So you'll hear a bunch of his new songs. And there's so much to see in San Francisco. There's so many sea lions and you'll get to see them all as well. They are so cute. Make sure you head to the Nova Player and register and listen in tomorrow morning from 9 a.m. to get yourself on the standby list. Noah Kahan's new album, The Great Divide, is out now and available everywhere.
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12: 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Did you watch Justin Bieber's FIFA World Cup performance at the halftime show? Don't you love it how he's going back to his roots with just him and the guitar? Let's get on his hit, You Can, on Nova.

Josh Raz, Like a Prayer on Nova. If you need some inspo when you're going travelling, Sam Smith has you covered. He's got this TikTok account where he goes to loads of different food places and tries like bagels or ramen. There's so many different things. It's called Sam Served. I love it. Let's get on his 2014 hit, Stay With Me on Nova.

0: on Nova. Have you seen Off Campus yet? Do yourself a favour and go and watch it. The good news is they are doing a season two. And this song by our Aussie G Flip has gone viral because it's in the show. It's called Bed on Fire. I can't wait to play it for you next on Nova.
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16: My name is Noah Khan.
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17: Hey friends, it's Jem. We want to send you to San Francisco to see Noah Khan live with your bestie. That trip of a lifetime. Just picture yourself walking along Golden Gate Bridge, seeing the beautiful views, taking some pics there as well. And if you go to Pier 39, you can see the hundreds of sea lions as well. They're so cute. Make sure you head to the Nova Player and register and listen in tomorrow morning from 9 a.m. to get yourself on the standby list.

It's Peking Duck and Fantagram. That is Forever on Nova. Coming up, brand new Keita Alexander. It's called Worth It. And right now, throwback for you from 2008. Remember this one? It's Sam Sparrow with Black and Gold.

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0: been on the bench.
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The dieting revolution taking the

0: open till late, teaming up with Jay Sean for Hold On To Me on Nova. Sienna Spyro has had a huge year already, dropping her album, and she's also going to be here January next year for her tour, which is super exciting. And this song, Material Lover, features in Devil Wears Prada 2, which is massive. Hear it when it plays next on Nova.
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0: is so catchy. That's Ozzy Alessia with Be the Diva on Nova. We want to send you to San Francisco to see Noah Kahan live with your bestie. 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
17: 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Such a good film. You can check out all the sea lions at Pier 39. They're so cute. Make sure you head to the Nova Player and register and listen in tomorrow morning from 9 a.m. to get yourself on the standby list. All right, now it's Ariana Grande, Hate That I Made You Love Me on Nova.

0: That is our queen, Kylie Minogue, with Light Up on Nova. And did you know that song is co-written by Chris Martin of Coldplay? How cool is that? What I thought would be the last time I saw my friend. If you've watched Toy Story 5, you probably heard this song at the ending credits. Taylor Swift's I Knew It, I Knew You. It plays next on Nova.
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0: on Nova. Bruno Mars dropped his album, The Romantic, and these songs on there. I'll forever be yours, every hour, every night, every day, on my soul. It's called On My Soul. It is so catchy. Is that anyone else's favourite song from the album? Same here. I can't wait to play it for you next on Nova.
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2: My name is Noah Kahan.
1: Noah Kahan.
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1: You and a mate, San Francisco.
0: Yes, we're sending you to San Francisco to see Noah Kahan live. You get to bring your bestie along. He dropped his album, The Great Divide, recently. You should hear a bunch of his new songs live as well. And you could do some sightseeing, touring Alcatraz, walking along the Golden Gate Bridge. There's so much to see in San Fran. And you get to enjoy it with your bestie. And make sure you hit the Nova Player and register and listen in tomorrow morning from 9 a.m. to get yourself on the standby list. Right now, it's Bruno Mars with On My...

see her on Nova. Cascada released this song 20 years ago. 'Cause every time we touch, I get this feeling. And every time we kiss, every time we touch, it is still so iconic. And Australian artist Ivana has done her version of the song. She's absolutely nailed it. It plays now on Nova. Oh.

0: Rocky and Mool Graham, Just the Way You Are on Nova. Fitzy Whipper and Kate driving you home tomorrow from 4 p.m. This is one of the most iconic collabs ever, Nicki Minaj and Justin Bieber's Beauty and a Bee. I love that it's having its moment since his Coachella performance. It plays next on Nova.
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5: Well, hello, midnight friends. Welcome to the almost start of a brand new week.
0: Why, hello there. Hope you've had a good weekend. We just couldn't resist. We had to be here. We had to come in 6 hours before we start our breakfast show so that we could be here with you.
5: Yeah. And then how many hours before we start our big show in the afternoons?
0: You know me. I'm not good at maths.
5: Well, 12 to 12 is 12 hours.
0: Yep.
5: Plus 6.
0: There you go. 18.
5: 18 hours.
0: So we're back again. Oh, my yeah. God. We're back again.
5: Text us and say good day. 0497 969 969. On Friday, we had our little segment, Karaoke Bar Fridays. And we're going to replay some of that for you very soon with our good friend and all-around huge talent, Amy Shark.
0: Huge talent, soft pop.
5: Soft pop, huge talent.
0: She's a huge soft pop.
5: Yeah. But up next, I don't want to kick off your week talking about things that get you angry, but we're going to do it. We're going to just talk about it. Okay, things that get you a little bit angry that is silly things that get you angry.
0: Because it's funny, because it's irrational. And it's mostly things that us women do.
5: All right. Maybe you're up actually watching the Commonwealth Games in Glasgow, because here are the Proclaimers with I'm Gonna Be 500 Miles. When I walk.

0: You are on Nova. This is Ricky Lee and Tim. But now, the little annoying things, the little irrational things get you mad.
1: Well, give us a call, 13 24 10, if you do get angry at irrational things. Like I get mad all the time at Rich. And I feel like every man has experienced this because us girls just, it just happens and there's nothing we can do about it. If you are mean to me in my dream, I am waking up either crying, sad, or mad at you.
0: The dream
1: and
0: thing
1: it lingers.
0: Confuses me so much. I'm like, but you've just said it's a dream. Like we've just established it's a dream.
1: I know, but there's a thing where like you know it's a dream. You really do. But like you can't help but feel deeply sad or angry or hurt. And there's something I was reading about. There is something about your reality, your brain isn't working the same, obviously, when you're asleep. So your sense of reality is gone and it's suspended. Yeah. So you do feel things deeply like they're actually happening to you because your reasoning and that's not functioning while you're sleeping. But there are things, especially women in their 40s, I would say, 40s to 50s.
0: It's getting angry for no reason.
1: If you breathe, if you look at me the wrong way, reading about it, there is something about your reality, your brain isn't working the same, obviously, when you're asleep. So your sense of reality is gone and it's suspended.

0: mad. And I saw this video of a guy explaining all the things that he was irrationally angry at, that his girlfriend was irrationally angry at him for this week.
1: These are things I did this week to upset my girlfriend. Number one, she suggested a movie to watch this week and I didn't sound excited when she suggested it. Number two, she had a dream where I did not save her. She fell from a bridge, so I let her die in her dream. My bad. Number three, she told me she could do a 2-minute plank and I told her that she's lying because there's no f***ing way on planet Earth. So basically, I called her fat and that she's a liar.
2: The movie thing is so real.
0: Yep, yep.
2: I didn't react
0: enough.
2: I think that's a big one in my house. They're reacting the right way.
0: Yeah, but you also, it can change.
2: Because I didn't realize there was a... Like a the way that you wanted me to react.
0: You need to be excited. If I tell you something, you have to be excited.
2: Or sad.
0: And it changes minute by minute. 1 minute it might be fine, and then like the next minute, it's like, what are you talking about?
2: I've been learning that I dive in too quickly to solve things as opposed to just sit in the moment.
0: Yes, sometimes.
2: So like if I come home and like if my lovely lady is annoyed about something, I should just go, that's awful.
0: Yeah.
2: As opposed to, oh well. But you should do this, and next time try that, and do this.
0: We don't want you to solve it. We don't want you to come in on your Trojan horse and try and save us. We just want you to bitch with us. That's all we want. We want you to sit in it and linger and be gross and like really sit in it. Don't want you to fix it.
2: A lot of irrational, angry people listening. Come on, it's Friday, yes. Guys. Chill out, Kerry. What is it?
3: Loud chewing.
0: Oh God, it is, isn't
3: That's
0: it? Like.
3: Eating.
0: It makes me understand crime sometimes.
3: Yes, me too. And I may be in my 40s as well.
0: Yep, so. There we go.
2: Justin.
4: Hey, Ricky. Hey, Jim. What triggers me is it's really maybe a bit of fear that it's the dishwasher and how people don't stack it correctly, like a game of Tetris. They just lay things flat and nothing clean, so it's not optimal. And it impacts an OCD sort of trait very poorly.
0: Oh, I
2: get
0: it.
2: Accused of bad dishwasher sometimes, but in my defence, bad dishwasher.
0: But what do you mean? You don't stack it properly?
2: But sometimes, only because I like to clean as I cook.
0: Yes.
2: So I'm a more get it off the bench kind of vibe. And yes, I won't stack it beautifully when I've got 9 pans on and 2 ovens going.
0: Gotcha.
2: But I get accused of bad dishwasher.
0: Yep.
2: It's like, well, I'm doing other things.
0: Or you could just wait.
2: I'm not cooking in a mess. Gary Meehan said that once on MasterChef. I was like, he's like, clean as you go. And it's so true.
0: It is true. But you got to stack from the back and then you work your way forward.
2: We have a really tiny dishwasher too. It's really annoying. Like, it doesn't make any sense, actually. I've never seen. It's like a pretend dishwasher. It's like.
0: It's like for kids. It's like in a little cubby house.
2: It's like a proper dishwasher has been shown a picture of a dishwasher. Matt.
5: Hi there.
0: Hello. What do you get irrationally mad at?
5: My wife parking too far forward in the garage. Just won't stop before the back wall. Can't get around the car. I've tried balls hanging from the ceiling.
2: I was going to say.
5: Cones, everything.
2: The ball hanging from the ceiling used to be such a thing. Remember that? It's like, this is.
5: Yeah, she says her dad used to do it, but she just drives straight through the ball. It's like hanging around.
6: Ricky Lee and Tim.
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0: Hey, this is Ricky Lee and Tim on Nova. Very soon, we're going to hit you with some of our favourite new picks for New Music Friday.
1: So many great songs out.
0: It's a Strokes Day.
1: It's a Sam Smith Day. There's a Sam Smith banger out today.
0: And it's Karaoke Bar Friday.
2: Ricky Lee and Tim's.
0: It's got a little bit of soft pop energy, this Karaoke Bar Friday, Ricky.
1: It does. Look, you know, we're pretty hardcore up in here. This is soft pop and this is great and this is Amy Shark and we're so excited.
3: I'm thankful that you're letting my little softness in here with your hardcore energy.
1: We're so hardcore. Like, you know us. We're real
3: hardcore.
1: I
3: know. Yeah. Just thrashes.
1: Album is out. Congratulations.
3: Thank you.
1: So happy for you. And I know how much thought and time and effort and how much you mull over this and this is it for you. This is your baby. This is your jam. This is your fourth album and you wanted to step it up and to make something that people were going to love. But also, I think, you know, we've had a lot of conversations. This is an album for you, right? You wanted to make this album.
3: Yeah, it was, I feel like I've done the work to build the fan base, I guess. But then also, I mean, you guys, we're all, you know, in this business and it's not always amazing. And I hit a real lull point where I just was so tapped out and had like no songs up my sleeve, which was a really terrifying experience. Mm. And then, you know, the only way to get out of it was to book this studio time. I literally had no songs. So it was setting that deadline, which I've never done before. But I so desperately knew that getting back in the studio was going to make me happier mm-hmm. and get me back in general.
0: Yeah, yeah.
3: That was just what needed to happen. And then once I, obviously it was a really hard month, like some terrible days and some really great days. And getting that taste of writing a good song again was like, that addiction sparked up again and it was like, it was the best thing that I'd ever done because it was just like, I can't actually believe I did it because in my head through that month was just like, surely I'm not going to be able to do this. You know, last year I was writing it at this time. In this month, last year I was writing this album and then I went and recorded it in the whole of August and now I'm here, you know, literally a year later and it's out and it's like, I feel like Mel Robbins putting that little microphone on and going, you can do it. If I can do it, guys, it's possible.
1: I mean, you have such an amazing talent and knack with writing your songs. They're so conversational and so just everyday things that we would all say, right? But that's not easy.
3: Yeah, there's no like manual for it. It was funny. I read this comment some guy wrote under a song the other day. He was just having a crack and he's like, oh, this song is so ordinary. And I was like, man, like, do you know, like, that is all what art is. Mm. Like, if you don't have ordinary life, you have no art. Like, it's like all we write about.
0: Well, we went to a gallery and saw a banana gaffer taped to a wall.
1: That was ordinary.
0: That was ordinary.
1: But someone paid heaps for that.
3: See what?
0: We're not saying your album is banana gaffer taped to a wall.
3: Oh, yeah. Look, it's a fluffy album, so it might you could stick it to a wall. It's you
1: and
3: know.
1: I saw you the other day talking about the prototype that you came up with of the fluffy album cover because that even just that is a fun and crazy thing to want to do. But
3: that's what I mean. I was on one. I was seriously on one with this album. I also had spent a serious amount of time by myself.
1: Yeah.
3: So it was like a little alarming. And I think that's where I kind of went off the rails. Yes. Yeah.
0: And now you've made it to Karaoke Bar Friday with its own graphics and all that stuff. What song are you going to do off Soft Pop for us today?
3: I'm going to do It's Kinda Hot, if that's okay.
4: I love it how you never rush. For anyone, you're always a touch.

thing to death. 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It's early days, but I bring you up in every conversation, and it's kinda hard.

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It's kinda hard. You leaning for another kiss? I'd say we're getting pretty good at this. You want it, and I love your confidence. I go to put my shirt over my head. You scream, please don't throw it right off the bed. We laugh a lot. It's really hard. It's early days, but I bring you up in every conversation, and it's kinda hard. We're on a plane and you give me the window. It's simple, but it's kinda hard. You stand out in the crowd, I watch you talk to people, and I realize that I like you a lot. My walls come down, I'm saying things out loud. I got a toothbrush at your house now. It's kinda hard. I never intended to get so codependent on you, and you actually

0: I love it.
1: And thank you for finally saying that it is very hot to give your partner the window, because I give my girlfriend the window all the time and sit in the middle like
0: you're
1: a sucker.
0: So chivalrous.
2: Oh, that's
1: so thank
2: beautiful.
1: You for putting that in song.
2: Yeah. Do you remember that bit in The Wedding Singer?
0: I was just about to say yeah. that. It's giving me Wedding Singer
2: yeah,
0: vibes.
2: Yeah, exactly. When it we used to bump and yeah. then, and then it, yeah, God.
0: I just watched that the other day.
1: Yeah, of course you did.
2: That's literally, I think, like, I obviously get the window seat, but watching that as well, I was like, that's so hot.
0: It's
2: like,
0: so hot. Yeah. And shout out Shane. What's up, Shane?
2: What's up, Shane?
1: Where Ricky sits, there's no middle seat. The album is out.
0: What,
2: there's literally just a pilot.
1: She didn't understand that lyric. Yeah. She's like, what do you mean?
2: Don't we all? My bed is like right near
1: don't
2: the.
1: Don't we all just get a bed?
2: Yeah.
1: It's kind of hot as the song. Soft Pop is the album. It is so great to see
2: soft
1: you.
2: Soft Pop would go down well.
0: You really struggle with this album.
1: No,
2: yeah.
1: I don't.
2: Soft Pop.
1: Soft Pop. And limited edition fluffy vinyls on your website only. By the way, only fluffy vinyls.
0: Go and get it.
1: On your website.
0: Sell that out. Sell that out. Buy all of them.
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0: Okay, happy Strokes Day.
1: Happy Strokes Day. You've got your T-shirt on. Are you happy? Are you happy with the album?
0: I haven't listened to it yet.
1: Okay.
0: Because I listened to one new song that I'm going to play you now and I'm going to treat myself and listen start to finish when I get home. So anyway, this album is also produced by Rick Rubin. It is called Reality Awaits. And here is a cracking new song from it, Lonely in the Future, kicking off New Music Friday. It's The Strokes.

0: They're touring North Melbourne, North America, Japan and Europe. They're not coming here yet.
1: They will.
0: They have to.
1: When was the last time they were here?
0: For Harvest Rock in Adelaide.
1: That's right.
0: I think that was last year.
1: Did you went to that, right?
0: I definitely went to that. War on Drugs, Into the Strokes. Are you serious?
1: You did go to that. Definitely. And then Oasis was weekend, right?
0: God, the end of last year was just like, just made for me. It was curated for me.
1: Oh, you had the greatest time of your life.
0: Anyway, Reality Awaits, the album is out. Go check it out.
1: Okay, so I have a new song from Kalani, you might remember him from Australian Idol. He came third. Have a listen to this. This was his audition, which blew everyone away.
0: We love Kalani. Nothing's fine, I'm torn. I'm all out of
1: faith. And this is how I feel. He's incredible. He's incredibly talented. He's a lovely human. He's from the Central Coast. Looks a bit like Tim.
0: Yeah, very much a younger version. He came second, didn't he?
1: No, he came third.
0: Oh, third.
1: He came third. Akesha won. Harlan was second. And Kalani was third.
0: Okay, yeah.
1: Lots of people were yelling that he was robbed. Lots of people loved him. But he has released his first song since Australian Idol. It's an amazing song. Have a listen to this. This is Kalani with Winter Never Ends.

0: so good. He's touring with Kesha at the end of the year, isn't he?
1: He is. Go and check him out, kalaniartiste.com.au.
0: All right, you know the Avalanches?
1: Yes.
0: Right? And you know the Yeah Yeah Yeahs? Do you know the
1: Yeah Yeah Yeahs?
0: Well, the Avalanches, Australia's own, have teamed up with Karen O from the Yeah Yeah Yeahs for a very cool new song. It's called Blue Shadows.

0: She's got one of the most interesting voices, Karen.
1: It really does.
0: You got a very exciting new one.
1: Really exciting new one, and I've actually got two little bits I want to play for you. This is the second single from Sam Smith's fifth studio album, which is going to be out on the 21st of August. The album's called Hazel Eyes, and what I know is that this whole album has a real gospel feel, and from what Sam has told me, they've tried to stay away from typical pop song structures. So they're kind of having a play and enjoying making music rather than trying to stay within the kind of rigid structures of pop music. So this song is called Oh Mother. I've got two little bits I want to play for you. This is the start.

0: Sean. This morning, we're looking down the back of the couch again with Loose Change. Just guess the exact amount hidden in our couch to walk away with a Danks Furniture Voucher.
1: And we're talking to television and sprinting royalty. Matt Shervington is jumping on the mic to hang out with us.
0: Plus, comedy superstar, the hilarious Ursula Carlson will join us too, bringing all the laughs.
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0: Ricky Lee and Tim here on Nova.
1: You know, I've got a number for you.
0: Oh, what?
1: Two.
0: As in?
1: Not all, but a lot of men have two what?
0: Eyeballs.
1: Sure.
0: Okay, ears.
1: Two.
0: Arms.
1: Two.
0: Feet.
1: Two.
0: Hands.
1: Two.
0: Testicles.
1: Yes!
0: Now, we're talking worst injuries you've ever had. Why is that?
1: Because I'm your girl for all things testicles injuries.
0: Oh, yes.
1: I'm your girl.
0: One of the great Mexican injuries, the testicles.
1: Yes, testicale. The testicles. It's filling up my algorithm, these things, these kinds of injuries, I like it.
0: You brought something to the table a little while ago from a roofer.
1: Yeah, a guy was framing up the roof of a house. I probably sound like that's not the way you say it, but whatever, let's just go with it. And he was drilling together two bits of wood,
0: yep.
1: And his little fellas got stuck in between, and the pain he was in, the shaking, like the physical, his whole body was shaking while trying to like unscrew whatever he'd done. And then also remember, I brought the story of the guy that had to get taken to hospital because he sat on one of those like plastic kind of Bunnings chairs,
0: right.
1: That we all, you know, like
0: with
1: lawn chairs that we've all got with little slits in them.
0: Yeah, yeah.
1: He sat down on that and his guys got stuck in those. This is baseball related. Nice.
0: Mm-hmm.
1: A major league baseball player in the US has had to undergo emergency surgery after suffering a ruptured testicle during a game. So he's swung for the ball. It's come off his bat straight onto his nose.
0: Oh.
2: Rota Grauer swings on the first pitch and fouls it off of himself. He's still down. That might have caught him on the inner leg.
3: Oh. Yeah, that'll hurt.
2: He's still down.
3: Yeah, I don't know that's much an ice pack can take care of.
2: I don't really know what the protocol for this would be.
1: I think he was not wearing a cup.
0: That would do it.
1: Which...
0: it's very important.
1: I played
0: a lot of cricket. The cup is important.
1: Yeah, I think he wasn't. And so I did, of course, I did a bit of a deep dive and watched a video of what happens when a testicle is ruptured.
0: Oh,
1: and God, you never want that to happen.
0: The commentator really nailed this, though. Have a listen.
2: He's on his feet now, and it looks like he will come up with no balls and one strike.
0: Cheryl, so what's the worst injury you've had?
4: I nearly chopped my big toe off.
1: How?
4: It was hanging by just a piece of skin. I was young, 13, at the beach, Coogee, and I was up on the cliffs running, and I trod on the bottom of a broken bottle. So it was the whole bottom, but it was all jagged, and I stepped on it. It went right through my toe and into my foot.
0: Oh.
1: Do you still have the toe?
4: Yes, I do.
0: No, yeah.
1: Can you feel
4: really,
1: it? Can
4: really
1: you move
4: lucky.
1: It? Can you do all the things?
4: No feeling. Look, when I was about 13, so it was numb, you know, for a long time. Still numb, but I can sort of just feel it a bit now.
0: You do need your big toe. From Coogee to Jamboree, let's get an injury from Ali.
5: So what happened to me about 5-ish years ago, I was going down the toboggan. It was a full family event, so it was very, very big. So first my brother-in-law went down with my son. Then I went down. My brother-in-law had to stop because my son actually got some burns on it because he put his hand down.
1: Oh.
5: So then I panicked as a mum, as what I do, and I actually flipped my toboggan with my niece. And so I think I blacked out. Then my other brother-in-law, the poor guy, I still feel bad now when we talk about it. Then he actually came down and I actually had just pushed my arm up. And he actually hit me in the arm, and my arm went to 90 degrees. I saw it hanging by the skin,
1: Ali.
5: Which was the most horror. I know. It's still, I still, when it gets cold, because, like, I had to have surgery the next day.
1: Yeah.
5: Which was mortifying. And most of us had, like, massive burns and stuff. But it was a really hot day, too. It was mortifying, but it still comes up.
1: Oh, my God!
0: I'm glad you're all right now. What's the ad for Jamboree? Jamboree, where you control the action. Except then.
6: Ricky Lee and Tim.
7: Ricky Lee and Tim.
6: On Nova. Pixie with Cooper and Kate. What does your partner do to annoy you? Two things that I did or, you know, do. Yeah. Fingers crossed if I get to have another lover in my life. When my boyfriend or husband or whatever yawns, I will put my finger in your mouth
7: and
6: tap your
7: tongue.
6: That's
7: so annoying.
6: And when we're driving in the car, I will turn the seat warmer on and the heating up without him knowing.
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21: Jody and Hazy. In the
22: morning. We talk about the world's most narcissistic countries. Okay. So this was a study done from Michigan State University. It's ranked the most narcissistic countries in the world. They did 53 of them. So the study was conducted by surveying participants from each country and ranking them for signs of narcissistic admiration, including attention-seeking and the need to impress others.
1: Right.
22: So this was done, producer Lucy, am I right in saying that it was like the people from particular countries, they were surveyed?
1: Yep. So people from each of the 53 countries were asked varying questions. Some of them, some of the statements that they needed to circle a dot or whatever were, I'm the centre of attention with my outstanding contributions. Mm-hmm. And then I guess they rank themselves on a scale.
23: Yep.
1: Another one was, I want my rivals to fail.
22: Okay.
1: So strong statements like that, and they have to pick whether that applies to them.
22: Sounds like a bio from most people's LinkedIn.
1: I love LinkedIn. Anyway, researchers then ranked them for signs of narcissistic admiration, which alludes to the attention-seeking and desire to impress others. And yet here we are. And you're going to surprise us that America is not number one, right?
22: America's not number one. You think America's number one? I dead set thought it would be battle for second.
1: Yeah, is it not in the top three?
22: It's not in the top three. It's not in the top 10. America comes in at 16th.
1: What?
23: I feel like Americans
2: every single one of them wants a YouTube channel.
22: Oh, yeah.
2: Don't you reckon?
22: And every single one of them in their life is important enough that it needs to be studied and it needs to be viewed by millions and millions of other people.
2: Yes.
22: Like and subscribe, guys. Mm. Whoa.
2: Click the link below.
22: Oh, click the link. Okay, where did Australia come in? Well, they came in at, have a guess, Jodes, Aussies.
2: I don't think we're too self-involved, are we? We're
22: pretty self-involved.
2: Maybe 40th?
22: We did well. 25th.
2: Okay.
22: 25th, that's fine.
2: That's not bad. Who got number one? If it wasn't the US, and thankfully it wasn't us.
22: All right, so top three. Coming in at third was Iran.
2: Yep.
22: Coming in at number two was China.
2: Well, I guess would have thought Iran would have more important things to worry about than being narcissistic at the moment.
1: Well, maybe that's wise. They're helping hold up the world's oil and therefore petrol prices are going up. Maybe that's what's led to it. Sure.
22: That's fair. And coming in at number one is Germany. Oh, yes.
2: The Germans.
22: Good on you, Germany.
2: They're into some weird stuff, aren't they?
22: Are they? What do you mean? What are you talking about?
2: What do you mean?
22: What are we talking about here? What's Joe talking about?
2: Why are we all looking awkwardly at each other?
22: Why are we looking at producer Luke? You're like, mate, she does have the answer to this particular quirky question.
2: You guys are throwing me under the bus. We all know Germans into like weird stuff.
22: Like what, Joe? What do you mean? What are you talking about? Okay. What I did like is that the least obsessed countries were Serbia, the UK, Netherlands, Denmark, and Ireland.
2: Okay.
22: So we spoke to someone from Ireland just before to get their thoughts, and they said this. And that makes so much sense, doesn't it?
2: It sure does. Mm. Mm-hmm. Can I ask you guys, what do you think, like particularly online, is the most or the glaring example of narcissistic behaviour?
22: It's still for me, it's a selfie.
2: Yeah.
22: Don't you reckon?
2: Yeah.
22: Because that screams of nothing else than give me some attention and give me some comments, some likes, some loves. It's a genuine shot of yourself thrown out into the interwebs for validation. That's all it is.
2: I will take your selfie and I'll raise you. The people that do selfies, not just one, but like five in a row.
22: Oh, okay, yeah. As in a range.
2: Yeah.
22: So you got five shots, all different sort of variations.
2: But they're
22: of
2: all selfies. Okay. It's all, this is all me, look how hot I look, give me some hot emojis. That's
22: yeah, chuck us a few fire emojis, thanks.
2: Oh, my God.
22: Get me up and about.
2: And the amount of times producer Lucy has done that, I just can't even. Can you?
22: Yeah, do you know why this is funny? It doesn't even have social media.

0: Breakfast, Jodie and Hazy.
1: Jodie, I don't have to say this twice. No. You know what I'm doing. 4:03 each and every day, yep. Monday to Friday. Mm. It's Fitzy, Whipper and Kate for me. And I've said that right from the top.
2: Yeah. Mm. And I'm going to bring in our next guest. And I'm just going to ask you to tread carefully because you are a super fan and it's embarrassing. So just try and play it a little bit cool when I say good morning to our very beautiful comrade in Kate Ritchie. Hello.
3: Oh, good morning, guys. So nice to be chatting to you. I thought you were the fan, Jodie.
2: Yeah, I am. I do listen.
1: Save yourself.
2: I do listen. I love your show. But, the alarming regularity with which Andrew Hayes comes in and goes, oh, my God, Fitzy Whipper again did the funniest thing last night. Yes. And he will recount it verbatim.
1: And then I'll say something like, now we'll do it and claim it as our own. Hey, Kate, am I right in saying that we actually got you on the back end of a run? Are you a run every morning type operator? What's the go there?
3: Look, I say run. I walk. This is my treadmill routine.
2: Yes.
3: I walk quickly because I think I walk quickly.

0: traffic in life anyway. I've got to make a conscious effort to slow down. So I walk quickly and I continue to increase the speed of the treadmill, walking quickly until there's nothing more I can do than kind of step into a run. So I have to trick myself into running, and then all of a sudden I'm running and I just try and put a few songs on and think I'm going to get to the end of the next song. Are you a runner?
1: Oh, God, don't. Kate, don't.
2: I do like running, but I'm not very quick. But what I do enjoy, Kate, is when Jared just says something like, oh, I just punched out a 3K, and I'll try and go in and just sort of hone in on the details. I'm like, how long that taking? She'll be like, oh, I don't know, 25 minutes. You're like, sorry, what? You're punching out 8-minute 1Ks?
1: Yep. Yeah, but Kate Ritchie, what you don't understand in this space is, and we're going to have to use a bleep here, we're dealing with an absolute head who will drop very casually, oh, just, you know, I just ran 12Ks. It's no big deal.
0: Yeah, no, I know.
1: Don't you hate those people?
0: I know people like that. I think, you know what, as long as you're just rolling the legs over, is that what you call it?
2: Yeah.
0: And we continue to move.
1: Mm-hmm.
0: I mean, it's like being married to someone or having a partner who ride into their training. And want, I did date someone like that for a while, and they were always telling me about how quick their K's were, and
1: isn't
0: I just
1: gross?
0: Blaze over. I just don't understand.
1: No one cares. No one cares.
2: Oh, dear, my wife does the same thing as well. She genuinely glazes over.
1: One more thing we have to ask you, Kate, before we let you go. Can you settle something for us? Our producer, Lucy, who we love and adore but we like to bully relentlessly, has admitted to that her favourite pub meal is an eggplant schnitzel. An eggplant schnitzel. Is anyone eating one?
0: Is she a meat eater generally?
1: She eats meat.
2: She is.
1: That's what makes it even worse.
0: Oh. Well, you know what? I'd like to be on your side here and think that if you can choose a, you know, veal or pork or even chicken schnitzel, you'd choose that every day of the week. But I'm mad for eggplant.
2: What?
0: I mean, I don't want that to be misconstrued. I think drummed eggplant is like, could be your last meal.
2: Wow.
0: No, that's going way too far.
1: Kate Ritchie's on death row. She's not ordering an eggplant schnitzel.
0: I'm having lamb cutlets all the way.
2: What I will say is congratulations, producing Lucy. You had no allies to this point.
1: No,
2: and now
1: you've
2: got a seriously powerful ally. So you can take
0: a
2: bunch of normal people, or you can take Kate Ritchie. Take Kate Ritchie. That's fantastic.
1: Kate Ritchie, I'm going to turn this thing, I'm going to turn this QE2 around, because I'm going to inform you that this eggplant eating schnitzel woman has never in her life watched one day or one episode of Home and Away. So there you go. We still mates. We still mates, you two.
0: Do you know what? I would actually quite like that. Do you know what? Because then I could pretend what I used to do when I'd go overseas years ago and I was in my 20s.
1: You're getting mobbed.
0: I could just tell her I was in nursing or something, you know, and have a completely different persona. So, I mean, I think as many people as possible should continue to watch Home and Away. But if you've never seen an episode, that's okay by me.
2: Oh, very good. Kate, we love Fitzy and Ripper and Kate each and every day. Back this afternoon from 4. Thank you so much for your time. And congratulations with the new alliance with producer Lucy in the eggplant community.
0: I'll see you at the pub, Lucy.
3: Jodie and Hazy. In the
4: 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Get ready for the trip of a lifetime.
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3: You give me $500 on Friday, I'll come back on Monday and I'll turn it to $2,500. Don't you ask me how, though.
4: Okay.
3: That's what the opportunity we're giving Samantha this morning by Fitzy.
4: Does that involve Sky City?
3: I said don't ask me.
4: Okay.
5: Do not ask. Samantha, welcome.
6: Hello.
4: Hello, Samantha. Oh. Okay, do you play along in your car?
6: Yes, sometimes.
4: Okay.
5: It's nerve-wracking. It is. Because
6: yes,
5: hearing the clock in the background as well, that sort of freaks you out as well. But, Sam,
6: okay, you've
5: got the power. The advantage you have is the power at the start. You've got to have the power at the end, though, to be the winner.
6: Mm-hmm.
4: Okay. You're not oozing confidence here, Samantha.
3: You sound a bit nervous, Samantha.
4: All right. Let's get into it. You're up first.
6: Okay.
4: Good to go?
6: Yes.
4: All right. Maths time, Samantha. What is 7 times 8?
3: Oh, that's tough.
6: Oh, my God. 56.
4: Well done.
5: Oh,
4: how many finger holes are in a bowling ball?
6: 3.
4: Yes. Which team knocked the Socceroos out of the World Cup this year?
3: Socceroos.
6: Oh, my God. Egypt?
5: Oh!
4: Yes! Sam, there is only one suburb in Metro Adelaide starting with a Y. Can you name it?
3: Fitz used to have to go there on the weekends.
4: No, over to you, Fitz. It's Yatala Vale. What type of soup is in a classic pie floater?
5: Pea soup.
4: Yes. Is Seattle in Canada or the USA?
5: It's in the US.
4: Yes. What is sushi traditionally wrapped in?
5: Seaweed.
4: Navel, Valencia and blood are all types of which fruit?
5: Orange?
4: Yes. In the original movie Grease, who played Danny Zuko?
3: Oh, look at him.
4: He's done.
3: Oh, Samantha, that's tough. He's found some form.
6: Yeah, it is.
3: That is tough.
6: That's the only sport I don't like is soccer.
3: So. Yeah.
4: Still got it.
5: You got Egypt, though. You got Egypt.
3: Hang on, where did you fault at?
4: Yatala. Yatala Vale.
7: Not to be confused with the Yatala prison, which is in Northfield. Yatala Vale.
3: Oh, that's where I got wrong.
5: See,
3: yeah, sorry about that.
5: I'm trying to think as well, like, because with quizzes on radio, people do Google. I mean, you give them time, they can Google at home and get it done. But within the 3 seconds, you don't have time.
6: The power's out at work, so I can't even do that.
5: Damn.
3: My stupid brain's not working, all that sort of stuff.
4: Here's a fun fact. I've spent some time outside the fences of Yatala just covering a few different criminal stories.
3: Oh, did you
4: got some solid feedback.
3: You give the lads
4: a wave?
3: You give the lads a wave?
5: There's a... In Sydney, there's a jail called Silverwater.
4: Yes.
5: And there's a kids' playground right next to the jail.
4: What?
5: And we used to take the kids there, and we would pull over, and I would yell out, to the inmates because they would have they could have their cell windows open and stuff.
4: Yeah.
5: And there was one bloke talking to me one day, and I yelled out to him, "Did you do it?" And he goes, "I'm innocent."
4: They're all innocent.
3: And then he hits you a tennis ball, and you hit him a tennis ball back.
5: That was the last thing that Ivan might have said. It was an amazing day.
3: I think we'll leave it there.
4: Thank you, Samantha.
3: $750 up for grabs on a Monday. And Jody and Hazy, thanks to Automasters. Thank you, Fitzy, and your relationship with Ivan Milat. Appreciate that.

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1: South Australia's largest winter wine festival will feature more than 45 events. Oh, Winter Reds Festival is back. Former MasterChef judge and food icon Matt Preston joins us in the studio for the second time. Matt, what an absolute pleasure.
2: What a pleasure to be back here. What a pleasure to be doing an event where everyone at most festivals around the world, they freak out about, you know, what if it's cold, what if it's wet? And it's like, this is an event that embraces the yes. elements. You know, there are marquees, there are big open fires, there's yep. red wine, there's lots of people, and there's kind of a madness about the mud, you know? It's yeah. like when you go to I remember seeing going to see U2 outside, and it rained until they came on, and everyone was covered in mugs. They'd been sliding down the slopes, and it just had this kind of medieval battle madness about it. And the people kind of let go of
1: it's part of the aura.
2: It's part of the aura. It's part of the vibe. And as we all know, everything is about vibe now, and that's I think that unpretentious way of approaching wine is like, go with your friends, have a great time, and wine becomes part of it, just like the open fire does, just like good food does.
1: Matt, technically you call this work. Are you working? Are you working over the next few days?
3: How dare you question Matt Preston's work ethic? How dare you point to the elephant in the room?
1: But what I'm saying is, like, if you can, isn't it, what's the old saying? Like, if you can, yeah. you know, you, if you've been in love with, you never work a day in your life if you're in love with your job. Is this work for you?
2: Well, you've got to remember that I moved to Australia to watch telly, to write about Neighbours and Home and Away. So that was job number one. Then I moved. Go back.
3: I was TV critic.
2: 93 to 98, I was the world's number one expert in Neighbours and Home and Away.
3: Wow.
1: Are you serious?
2: Yeah, no, I'm obviously serious.
1: We just spoke to Kate Ritchie just a few minutes ago.
2: Oh, well, Kate Ritchie, I know Kate well, and we've had long conversations about her storied journey through Pippa and Michael's house all the way through to all the stuff she went through. So, that's very funny.
3: All right, here's a red hot question for you. Best actor on Neighbours and best actor on Home and Away. Because there's been some pedigree.
2: Ryan Quanten. On Home and Away, for
1: Ryan?
2: Sure.
1: Who did Ryan Quanten play?
2: Ryan Quanten played not Tug. What was his name? He played the kind of the big buffhead on the show.
1: I kind of wish his name was Tug.
2: And then he went over and made a vampire series in America and became a big Hollywood star. You'd have to say Carl.
1: Yeah.
2: You have to say Alan Fletcher. They got wind of me when I was at 10. They got wind about the fact that my mum watched Neighbours.
3: Yes.
2: And when I started doing MasterChef, I said I want to do three things. I want to be on Rove, I want to go to the Luggies, and I'd like to get a bit part on Neighbours, because then my mum would understand that actually I'd made something of my life in Australia. And I got to do a scene with Alan, and it was an amazing moment. And having watched, like, for 5 years, I watched every single hour of the show. It was great to suddenly be there on the set with him, and obviously Jackie Woodburn, who played his wife Susan.
1: He went through a bit too. He was a root rat.
2: I think the phrase is root rat. He was a root rat. The world's most unlikely root rat.
1: You said it, Preston. We're all thinking it.
3: I would have to say that scene when Susan discovered that he'd been having an affair. Dr. Carl had been having an affair. Correct me here.
1: For the third time that week.
2: Was that Nicola Charles, or was that Annalise, or was
3: I
2: that...
3: I don't know.
1: And that's the question. Yeah. Which was it? Because Susan's like, oh, Carl, not again.
3: But then when she looked at him, it was like any marriage ever when she said, how dare you? And she slapped him so hard across the face. I was like, that's the best dramatic scene I've ever witnessed.
2: And there was a reason why Eddie Redmayne, when he won that Oscar, got up and cited those two as being an inspiration.
3: This is going to be super bold of me. But after this interview, do you mind if we reenact that scene? I can be Susan, you can be Dr.
2: You just want to slap me, don't you?
1: Yeah.
3: Are you okay with that?
2: I can do that. Yeah, all I can right. do that. I can
3: Excellent.
2: Do that. Just don't hit me too hard.
3: Okay.
1: I like
3: there's got to be some venom.
1: I'll film it too, by the way.
2: I want that filmed. I think that's a great moment. And it would be a beautiful homage. I know that Alan would think it would be very, very funny.
1: Matt, Winter Reds, what a beautiful festival. Starts today, goes for 3 days. Is there any particular spots in the Adelaide Hills that you really fancy?
2: Oh, in terms of what? Just
1: because you've been here so many times.
2: Every single hillside where you've got that amazing, those amazing views, and I think that's the beauty. It's so stunning. I'm staying out of Woodside, and it's just everywhere you look, there's a stunning view.
1: It's gorgeous. The full Winter Reds event program can be found at adelaidehillswine.com.au/events. And also, 13, 24, 10, for some tickets to Preston's Plate, which is a long lunch of Golding wines hosted by the one and only Matt Preston. Matt, just quickly, once again, is this? Do you call this work?
2: You know what it is? I've asked now for my bio just to say Matt Preston gets paid to eat cake for a living. Because I feel that kind of sums up what I do and how shallow it is. But also, I'm very, very lucky, but I'm not sharing.
1: Matt, we appreciate you popping in.
2: Nice.
1: Have
2: lovely
1: fun
2: to
1: this
2: see
1: weekend.
2: You, thank you. Jodie and Hazy.
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6: Nathan, Nat and Sean. This is Nova.
7: Morning, everybody.
8: Hello.
7: It is Monday. Aren't Mondays great?
8: Great. Hey, we're joined by Australia's greatest netball in the studio, Caitlin Bassett. Hi, C-Bass.
9: Good morning.
8: You love an early morning, don't you?
9: I would prefer to get up early than stay up late, yes.
7: Wrong.
9: No?
7: I prefer the other way around. I'm
9: Why are you working with I just feel like I'm more productive in the morning. I'll get things done. After work, oh, yeah, the couches. There's no productivity either way. Yeah. But when I on holidays, naturally, I can just stay up to midnight without even trying. That's not even trying. That's just like puttering around at home.
8: Yeah, you're definitely a night.
9: I'm a night person, yeah. Especially in Perth in summertime. Like, get up while it's
8: get
9: not too
8: it.
9: Hot and then get it done and then sit
7: Barmy
9: in the
7: night
9: afternoon.
7: Just sitting out Whitland on the...
9: I don't know what I'm doing. I have no idea what I'm doing. On today's show, though, when parks are a bit of a death trap.
8: Yeah, this is pretty funny, actually. Surprise nudity. Everyone's been caught out at some stage. You're going to hear some tales in this one.
9: Many McManuses feature in these stories. Plus, tooting the horn. What

0: Nova. Oh, I heard a story last night around the dinner table, which we hadn't. Yeah, I'm going to give it to you.
1: Right,
0: thank you.
2: Gee, that was okay, that was a bit like aggressive.
0: It was aggressive. Well, I felt it. Before we went away, which was only a few weeks ago, our oven gave up the ghost. 11 years we've had it for.
2: Yeah.
0: And it wasn't working properly.
2: An oven should last longer than that.
1: Me too. Mm. I've never even heard of an oven just
2: stopping
1: it.
2: Oh,
0: yeah. Really? I thought that was good innings.
2: Really?
0: Yeah.
2: Interesting.
0: Think about it's a decade of working super hard.
1: Mine doesn't get a lot of work.
2: All the things you're roasting. Yeah, okay.
0: All the time. Anyway, we had a tradie to come over. Whilst we're away, I said to Megan, just to be sure, maybe it's one of those things where you give it a rest for a few days, it resets itself and away you go.
2: Turn it off and turn it back on again.
0: Yeah. So she organised. Yeah. She organised a tradie to come over, Sparky to come over and just check that thing out.
2: Because a couple of your kids have stayed home.
0: Yeah, we had two sons at home at that particular time, the youngest and the oldest. And anyway, last night at the dinner table, Ollie was telling us about when that tradie actually came over.
2: Yeah.
0: So he was down in the kitchen. It was an early morning, probably around 8 o'clock, and my oldest son, Lachlan, he'd gone off to the gym in the morning and he'd come through the doors and he decided it would be really funny if he takes all his clothes off and jumps in the pool. And Ollie's just down in the kitchen area and walks past him nude, like proud as punch, jumps in the pool.
2: Yeah.
0: And thought he was the funniest man in Australia. In the meantime,
1: physical comedy.
0: Yeah. In the meantime, he's outside in the pool. There's a the doorbell goes. Ollie walks to the front. Here's this tradie coming down to the kitchen to check out the thing. Yeah. Ooh. So Ollie and the tradie start walking down, and then Lachlan comes out of the pool and walks through again, nude as can be, and gives it a bit of a shake. Gives it a bit of shake.
2: Nudie shake.
0: Yeah. Punch, jumps in the pool.
2: Yeah.
0: And thought he was the funniest man in Australia. In the meantime,
1: physical comedy.
0: Yeah. In the meantime, he's outside in the pool. There's a the doorbell goes. Ollie walks to the front. Here's this tradie coming down to the kitchen to check out the thing. Yeah.
1: Ooh.
0: So Ollie and the tradie start walking down.

0: purely for his brother's enjoyment, yeah. not realising there was a professional stranger in the house.
1: Yeah, not at all. So he quickly covered up with two hands and...
0: Two hands, come on.
1: That's what he said.
0: Mm. Okay, mate.
2: I mean, it's arguably funnier with yeah. more audience.
1: Yeah. And the trainee was like, oh, hey, mate, how you going? You know,
0: good morning. So all cold, was it?
1: That's what I said. Got the aircon on in here.
2: Yeah.
1: That guy goes about his business, but then Lachlan had to come back down to the kitchen, get his lunch for the day and stuff like that.
2: Oh, God, I wouldn't eat. I would run.
0: Yes. About it, maybe the trainee didn't recognise him because he was fully clothed.
1: Oh, yeah. Absolutely. No, it's a completely different guy.
0: Yeah, different guy. Oh, that's the guy that wears clothes, not the naked guy.
1: So they had to have that real uncomfortable conversation, like, hey, well, the oven's not working.
0: Thanks. Yep. What's the story with the oven?
1: It's not working. You have to get a new one, which we are. Off he goes on his way. Sometimes you don't suspect someone else is going to be in the house and or at the front door.
0: Yeah,
1: you
0: sure.
1: might think you're doing it for your partner's
0: I think that's
1: surprise.
0: The case. The fact that the prank nudie run to like, hey, look at this, it's all great fun until you do it while somebody's on a Zoom call and you didn't realise that they're talking to their parents in Ireland or something.
2: Yeah, stories of that, haven't we? Yeah. Oh, what about when, because I've lived in so many apartments and when they have the communal window cleaning.
1: Yes.
2: As if they put the notice up in the lift or the elevator and I don't mark that down in my diary.
0: No, exactly. You're not checking your diary before you get naked to see if it's window cleaning day.
2: No, yeah. What a way to live if that was so. Mm. And, you know, they have seen a fair... I'm sure they are used to it, but they've seen a fair bit. And we're not a particularly nude house.
0: No.
2: No.
0: No, you weren't nude when I visited your house.
2: I know, I'm sorry. Why charge extra for that?
0: I asked Jack, but he said no.
1: Oh, they're a bit stiff, those guys.
2: I mean, I must say, I did see Jack in the nude the other day, which is obviously like a sign because that doesn't happen very often. I went, oh, that's right, you're really, really
0: really
2: fit.
0: Ripped.
2: We've been together so long, I forget that that's what he does for a living.

0: and Sean. Nova.
1: We are talking about, like, surprise nudity inspired by Lachlan's Sean's son and wasn't going to name him, but no, it was Lachlan, who did a bit of a nudie run for his brother's benefit just because he thought it was funny, but really he was performing for the guy coming to check the oven.
2: Yeah, the tradie walked through the door.
3: I mean, if he was a stand-up, that's the sort of... You hope for that sort of material. So, you know, if I can frame it that way for him,
1: sure.
3: It's a great story. It's very funny. Story. You can dine out on that.
1: Fodder, that's what we're looking for.
2: We certainly are.
1: If you've got a story for us, 13 24 10, let's talk to Tara in Haynes. Good morning, Tara.
3: Hi, Tara.
4: Hi, how are we?
2: Good, Tara.
1: Tell us a tale of surprise nudity.
4: Yes. So, picture early hours of the morning. You've just come in from having some breakfast and in the elevator of your hotel room is a girl in a very not revealing underwear, doing the I need to go to the toilet dance, running in and out of the elevator, sleepwalking.
2: Oh, no!
4: So I left my room to go to the bathroom, still asleep, not really knowing what's going on.
2: Oh.
4: And a very frightened receptionist has just kind of asked me if I need something and sort of shakingly handed me a room key.
1: Yes.
4: And the next morning I woke up and I thought, that's sweet. You get like a deja vu.
2: Yeah.
4: And I'm like, oh, I've got this really uncomfortable feeling that I may have sleptwalked through the hotel.
3: Oh, my gosh.
4: Fairly naked.
3: Yeah.
4: And I got up and lo and behold, there's the extra room key that gave it away for me. And,
3: you must have felt like,
4: I said to my friend, we've got an extra room key to hand back this morning. I may have done a naked run through the hotel a few times.
2: Tara.
4: So, yeah.
1: Just you in the hotel lobby. So we're talking topless, right? So you had knickers on but no top?
4: And barely, if you can call it that,
2: Tara.
3: How do you treat this? Like, what's the course of action?
4: You can't.
3: Yeah.
4: But the thing is, when you have alcohol and things like that, and obviously I'm from Perth, so, you know, travelling to Melbourne, I've got
1: partying.
3: Sly, get a girl, love it.
4: It doesn't help. It really doesn't help.
3: My sister was asleep.
4: I do it less these days.
1: Yeah.
2: Oh, less. Not never. Just less.
4: I'm not completely out of the woods, but less.
2: You got to hope that the overnight staff that you deal with, they're gone by, I don't know, 7 in the morning.
1: That's why they've seen it all before. Oh,
2: yeah. Yeah, but you don't have to face them.
4: Yes. Morning. I can't tell the exact time, but judging by the people in the elevator and the number of people and things like that, I'm guessing it wasn't.
3: Got around.
1: They saved the CCTV footage too. You know that, right?
2: And what else about them, the story that they get to tell where they go, you wouldn't believe it.
1: So our next
3: caller.
1: Yeah,
3: they whip that up, yeah. They get that out of the Christmas party. They've said it to Benny Hill.
1: Sure. Let's go to Kristen in Darling Downs. Morning, Kristen. Yeah. Have you got some surprise nudity to share with us?
5: Yeah, so this is years ago when the Crows won their first premiership.
1: Yes.
5: My husband said, if they win, I'm going to do a nudie run.
1: Mm.
5: And so they won. Off he goes. He was so excited. He ran up the street. But in the middle, like in between him leaving the house and getting back from his nudie run, there was a carload of kids arriving for like a party sleepover thing.
3: Oh, dear.
5: And so they all got full view. And the mum went off.
1: Yeah.
2: Oh, she went off, did she?
1: Because now he's not doing a nudie run. Now he's traumatising children.
3: Now he's breaking the law.
1: And it's frowned upon.
2: It's tough to run with you when your package is out.
3: Well, I was going to say, I don't get the appeal of a nudie run because there's a lot of flapping, you know? There's a lot of, like, flapping and slapping, if you know what I mean.
1: Yes. We know what you mean.
3: Yeah, I know. It wasn't really a...
1: Wasn't super cryptic.
3: To that. No, yeah.
1: Wasn't one of Ross's clues for Loose Change. Thank you, Kristen, for that image as well. Yeah. Let's go to Stacey in Frio. Hi, Stacey. Some surprise nudity. What have you got for us?
6: I used to live in an apartment block and it's going back to what you said before about the window cleaning. So I was in my room. I was completely nude. I was dancing around, having a great time listening to a playlist.
3: You do.
6: And the window cleaner saw everything. But then I put my number up on the window because it was very good looking.
2: Hey!
1: Yes.
3: Really?
1: What is this, the Diet Coke commercial?
2: What? No, hold on.
1: Wait, you're together.
2: You're together.
6: Yeah, we are.
2: You are not.
6: I met him downstairs with clothes on. I told you he was very good looking.
3: Are you serious?
6: I was single at the time.
1: I hope
6: like,
1: so.
6: He's 15 seen everything anyway.
2: Stacey, that's outstanding. And he got to see the whole thing, what I'm getting into here. I know what I'm getting into.
1: Try before you buy.
3: God, what an amazing way.
1: To meet your partner. And what a delightful story for your children to tell them how mummy and daddy met. How I met your mother. She was dancing naked and then she just threw up her phone number.
3: You've obviously got some great moves, Stacey.
1: Yeah, and boobs, obviously. Yeah. Obviously, he saw the merchandise and said, yes, please.
2: Yeah. Imagine how quick he's getting down off that scaffolding. Yes.
1: The windows below didn't get super clean that day. Amazing story. Thank you, Stacey.
2: Great story.
1: And we're going to go to Claire in Cardinia now to finish us off. Good morning, Claire.
7: Hello, how are you?
1: Okay, great, Claire. Have you got a tale of surprise nudity for us?
7: I do. It's about Sean, actually. So I can't believe I'm actually going to tell you.
1: Amazing.
7: The story,
1: settle in, everybody.
3: Fantastic.
1: Gather around.
3: Fantastic.
2: All right, I'm ready.
7: It would have been 94 or 95, and the Dockers had only just, I guess, got together and... I lived in Bicton back then, and there was a thing of where you could come down to Fremantle Oval to watch the Dockers train. So I went down there with my family and we were watching the training, and afterwards we must have been standing somewhere, but it was like the doorway of the change rooms was in our view.
1: Just accidentally in your view, was it, Claire?
7: And Sean was actually my favourite player, so it's quite funny, but everyone was walking past and they had just a towel around their waist, and then Sean walked past absolutely nothing on.
2: I'm sorry,
1: this
2: Claire.
1: This sounds right, doesn't it?
2: That's got a fit.
0: Nathan, Nat and Sean, returning to our shores this year.
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0: Joel, you had got yourself into a bit of an incident this morning.
1: Well, to be honest, I wasn't the one causing the incident for once, but I'm a bit torn over my horn because I don't ever...
2: Give us a look at it. Right, okay, I've got it now.
1: I have never used my car horn because I am very polite. And I was, I made it just in time for the show today, but I was sitting underneath in the car park because the person in front of me was by the boom gate and had their shoes with the ticket or with their swipe pass. And I was like, do I toot the horn? The show's about to start. I was thinking maybe I could get my producer Erin to run in and jump in the car and I'll just go up in the lift or I'll just leave the car there.
0: You just leave it there, yeah.
1: You know, busy. I've got a broadcast.
0: Perth's waiting.
1: Yes, but you know, someone's got to do it. And I came in and told you this and you were shocked to hear that I am not I'm not
0: a horny
1: born
0: person.
1: Horn. I'm not
2: You don't toot your own horn, Joel.
1: I don't. You'll be shocked to hear I don't toot my own horn. I cannot think of a time I have ever used the horn. Like, what is the appropriate for horn use?
0: Well, I'm just going to put it, the situation you were in, tooting your horn would not have made any difference.
1: Well, that's what
0: it would
1: I
0: not
1: figured.
0: Have made, it wasn't like they'd fallen asleep. It was because something wasn't working. And you go, tooting your horn under those circumstances.
2: Yeah, I agree.
0: And I'm looking
2: I agree
0: at you, Sean,
2: that,
0: because I know that you
2: I
0: would.
2: I understand that. But, I understand that situation.
0: No, but you hate waiting. So you would have just been like, honk,
2: no, I would have T-boned the car in front of me.
0: As if that would have made any difference.
2: There's no doubt. I wouldn't have horned. I would have just.
1: Jack's horny. Jack's always horny. He's smashing that horn all the time.
0: I'll give a friendly little toot-toot if somebody is clearly, like, the lights turn green and they're still sitting there. Like,
2: yeah.
0: And it's, you know, I give them the moment. I don't do it straight away. But you can see because they're looking at their mobile phone illegally. And then, because
1: tusk,
0: then you,
1: tusk.
0: Yeah, then you know, meep, meep. And then they...
2: Yeah.
0: And then, because I drive a clown car, apparently. And then you see their head fly up and off they go. I don't have any qualms about doing that, but I always do the double tap, not the because I believe that I'm just trying to go, yoo-hoo, it's time to go, rather than move your ass. I'm not that person.
2: Well,
0: you know?
2: The move your ass horn is normally a bit longer.
0: Yeah,
1: holding it down.
2: Yeah, and that's when you're waiting for Jack, or in my case, everyone in my family members to jump in the car when they say they're ready. Yeah,
1: you're
2: ready to go?
1: That.
2: Yeah, okay, let's go. And then you get in the car and then they're nowhere to be seen. You're like...
1: Yeah. See, I'm very passive aggressive. I don't use the horn. I just wait till he gets in and then I'll turn him off.
0: I mean,
1: like, I did a lot of like eye rolling behind this person today.
0: Yes.
1: And I get the horn a lot. I make other people very horny.
0: Oh, yes,
1: like,
0: okay.
1: I get honked all the time.
0: I'm just going to assume you deserve it.
1: I'm assuming so too, because I'm not great on the roads, but this morning wasn't my issue.
2: Oh, I want to see you on the roads. It's going to be great. We need to go for a driver's family.
1: Yeah.
0: Together.
2: When you're here.
0: We'll do a road trip.
1: Who's driving? Me driving?
2: You're driving.
1: Oh, use the horn for the first time.
2: Yes.
1: You can tell me what's appropriate.
0: Yeah, well, Sean, we think it's appropriate at all times. But, and see, it's actually illegal to sound your horn if it's not like a matter of emergency. So
2: didn't know that.
0: I know, right?
2: So really? You can't toot-toot when you're leaving your mum and dad's house?
0: No, you can't.
2: Hey, see ya.
0: But everybody does, right?
1: Yeah.
0: Because otherwise they don't know you're leaving.
2: What about when you're at the footy? You're not allowed, that's illegal to toot-toot?
0: If your country footy team scores a goal. Technically illegal.
2: What?
0: But the cop is playing, so he's not going to arrest me. Nathan, Matt and Sean. No.

0: Nathan, Nat and Sean on Nova.
1: Yesterday we had the killer pants.
2: The pants of death. And what's today?
1: The killer slide. Okay,
2: the killer slide.
1: In New South Wales, there's a town called Appin where it's only little. 3,200 people live in Appin. But they have a great new playground. And the other day...
2: So they can't afford to lose anyone.
1: A senior minister from the New South Wales government posted a post on his socials of him. His name's Paul Scully, the Minister for Planning and Public Spaces. And he slid down the new slide at the Togarai Park in Appin, and then it said he shot out at considerable speed and barely staggered to his feet and went, ta-da, delivered, test and approved, and said, yep, it's good to go. The trouble with the slide in Togarai Park in Appin is that everybody's been getting injured on it.
2: It's a big slide.
1: It's a big long slide, and it's straight. It's not a curly slide. It's just a
3: straight
1: metal tube. It looks like, imagine a metal water slide where you shoot out of it and land in the water, except you're landing on the ground.
2: Mm. Yeah, and that really—it looks like that really shiny metal. That it's not. There's no. It's very. You can move fast, and there's no matte finish to
1: and
2: it.
1: And nobody's tested this in summer, I'm guessing. I've been up there with my adult children. My granddaughter said one long-time resident. My granddaughter flew out. She exited quite fast. While we're there, we observed a variety of children of different ages coming out quite fast. They were bouncing on their backs. Somebody's broken their leg.
2: Yes. Some guy's been transported to Campbelltown Hospital and is now in a stable condition.
3: Stable condition from going on a slide, Joel.
2: Heckers.
1: And it's so bad that they have now put a big metal plate across the entrance to it so you can't slide down anymore. And it's literally it opened 2 weeks
2: ago. What a waste. Imagine wearing the pants of death and the slide of doom.
3: Oh, you're gone. Yeah, tell you what, one in life insurance there.
2: You'd be in real trouble.
1: So let's do it. Let's do death trap parks.
3: Death trap parks. Sometimes I think more so when they decided adventure playgrounds were the way to go, and then the original designs were a log and some kind of boulder that was 3 metres away. Yeah. Of course, you're trying to jump from tree.
1: from a splintery pole to a rock.
3: Yeah, what could go exactly. No, this is perfect. It's 300 grand to the council. Thank you.
2: The Applecross Primary School monkey bars in summer when they got hot.
1: And where landed on bitumen. Yeah.
2: Landing on bitumen, you'd jump on, but you'd let go immediately because your hands would burn. So you'd get like completely, what's it called?
3: Blisters?
2: What's the word? Blisters. I had blisters all over my hands from grabbing on a hot day once, letting go, falling on the bitumen.
3: Yeah, and then people were going, Joel's into manual labour, didn't pick that.
2: I know. These hands have never seen that before.
1: Have you managed at any point in your life to injure yourself severely on some playground equipment? Shout out to my brother, Rodney, who fell off the slide, fell or was pushed, we don't know, off the slide at the Esperance Drive-In. by a bigger kid was the official story, and which meant we had to take him to hospital, and I never got to see the main feature.
3: Which was what?
1: The railway children, apparently. I don't know. I have no memory. I was very little. I can remember sitting in the car outside the hospital. Well, I think mum or dad took Rodney into the hospital while the rest of us just waited in the car.
3: Did you have the wireless on?
2: Oh, no.
1: We waited in the horse and carriage.
0: Nova's Nathan, Nat and Sean. Nathan, Nat and Sean.
4: 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Just guess the exact amount hidden in our couch to walk away with a Danks Furniture voucher.
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1: So there's a park in New South Wales in a little town. There's only 3,000 people live in this town, but it's a beautiful new park. And the Minister for Planning was really sort of, you know, going off about it, like claiming
2: it's a big deal. This is awesome.
1: It's open and it's great and it's brilliant. The slide is trying to kill people. So everybody's hurting themselves. There's been broken legs, hurt butts when they come flying. It kind of shoots you out. Like imagine a water slide, but onto land.
3: Yeah. It sounds like an episode of Parks and Recreation. So, something that will happen there.
1: So what they've done is they've put a big metal plate over the entrance to it.
3: What a waste.
1: What a waste. I can't believe there's not an industry standard for slides like that. Sort of safety standard that they have to tick off.
3: With all the rules and regulations, you'd think that would be top of the list.
1: Right.
2: Yeah.
1: Turns out not.
2: I wonder how you do that.
1: Parks are trying to kill us. So we are talking death trap parks, what you've endured, what you've survived. Vanessa's in Coogee. Hello.
4: Hi.
1: Okay, what happened to the park, Ness?
4: Well, it's not actually current. So I grew up in the 80s. Need I say more?
1: A dangerous time to be alive.
4: Exactly. So in my primary school, I don't even know what they're called, but there used to be these metal bars and all the girls used to go there on recess and lunchtime and you'd fling your knees over and then you'd go round and round in circles forward or backwards.
3: Oh, I think I know what you're talking about. Yeah.
4: Yeah, like parallel bars almost. So it was the biggest craze in our school and I was trying to impress everyone. I'm not athletic, never have been, and I was trying to prove that I could do gymnastics and I managed to somehow go around twice and it was just after lunch, fell off, spewed my guts up everywhere.
3: Oh, no.
4: But then, the following day I thought, no, I've got to prove to everyone that I can do this.
1: Yeah.
4: And I did the exact same thing, fell off, smacked the side of my face against the metal bar, pretended it didn't hurt or anything. To this day, my face is still, like, asymmetrical.
1: Oh!
4: I reckon I broke a bone or something in my face. So growing up in the 80s, I deal with that and I survived.
3: You're a survivor.
4: I don't have them anymore.
1: Barely? God, that's full on. I love that
2: you thought,
1: I'm not athletic in any way, but I think I can be a gymnast.
3: I can do this. How hard can it be?
1: Optimistic at best.
2: Yes.
1: Thanks, Vanessa. Kim's in Port Kennedy. Hello.
5: Hello.
1: Okay. Talk to us about a death trap park, Kim.
5: I think mine might have been in the 80s too.
1: And
5: we were living... surprise, surprise. We were living up in Karratha and I offered to babysit the neighbour's little boy.
1: Yeah.
5: And it was back in the day with the really old wooden pine sort of forts.
1: Yes.
3: Yeah.
5: And it had like a ramp and...
2: Oh, I loved a fort.
5: And a cubby.
1: Yes.
5: Yeah. And anyway, everything was going along great. And he started to slide down one of the wooden... part of the wooden ramp.
1: Yep.
2: Yeah.
5: Anyway, and then suddenly he started screaming.
3: Oh.
5: And I'm like, didn't know what was going on. Anyway, he came over to me and he was crying and everything. And I looked down his shorts. He wasn't wearing any undies. And he had a massive wooden splinter on his, I've been told to say privates, but I'd rather say not the frank but the beans.
2: That would be so right. And it wasn't a tiny little splinter.
3: Oh, I can
5: it
3: feel
5: was a
3: that.
5: Long
1: like a wooden stake.
5: Pretty much.
3: Oh, splinter.
5: And I didn't know what to do. I was a teenager and all I could think of was to quickly
2: pull it out. Yeah.
3: Ooh.
5: And he instantly stopped crying.
1: Oh, okay. Well, that's
3: You got to get him out.
1: Yeah.
3: Oh, splinters
5: the
3: worst.
5: I didn't know. I was like, teenager, you're like, God.
1: You're not equipped.
5: Why is he crying?
2: How's that for a story?
3: I'm not a paramedic.
5: So he instantly stopped crying and, they never asked me. I told his mum and they never asked me to babysit for him.
2: Kim, did you ever see this person as an adult later on? Because that's a story you can tell. Pulled a splinter out of this guy's nutsack years ago. And look at him now.
5: I told my brother about it and he goes, I know him. And I said,
3: really?
5: And I go,
3: it's not a short story.
5: I can't believe it. And I go, I hope he got to have kids.
2: Yes.
5: I don't want to be responsible.
1: No, that's right. That's amazing.
3: You saved him.
1: You saved him. You made him stop crying. That's all good. All good. A splinter, though, Sean. That's got to hurt.
2: More looking at it. I don't know if the pain, but more so looking. Joel, if you look down and you went, oh, my Lord, that would probably be the it for me.
3: Oh, absolutely. I'd faint.
2: Yeah.
3: I'd be in emergency.
1: Let's go to Jasmine in Midland. Hello.
0: Hey, guys. How are you?
2: Good, Jazz.
1: Hey, Jazzy. Okay, talk to us about a death trap park. What do you got for us?
0: Okay, we've actually, it's a current park.
1: Oh, not from the 80s. Yes.
0: No, I mean, the slide, think of an 80s metal slide, which is, you know, about quite high. Now, add another 5-10 metres to that and make it enclosed, like the one you were talking about.
1: Yes.
0: In New South Wales. And that's in Midland.
1: Okay, great.
0: And then at the end of it, it gets even better. About a metre and a half from the end where you shoot out is a one high limestone block wall.
3: So then oh, no.
0: The wall.
2: Yeah, but you guys are harder in Midland.
1: Yeah, you're tougher, tougher than the rest of us.
0: Yeah, we are a harder breed. But even my 11-year-old daredevil son won't go on it.
1: Yeah, he looked at that and went, no.
3: This is ridiculous. Who built this?
0: Like, obviously in summer. So, you know, 4 or 5 months of the year, it's completely
1: unusable.
0: Not even usable.
2: So if
0: and
2: you
0: they spent $1 million on that park too.
1: Yeah.
2: Oh, of course.
1: And they haven't boarded it up because they're like, no, take your chances. Good luck.
3: Yeah, character building.
2: So if you survive the slide.
1: Yeah, you can survive anything. You've got to survive the brick wall.
2: The limestone wall in front of you.
3: Yeah. Or cracking your head on limestone.
1: They're pretty good at physics out there though. Yeah. They have to be. Physics and risk assessment. It's teaching them all. Thank you so much, everybody. And that's good PSA. If you want to teach your kids a lesson, take them to Midland.
2: Definitely.
1: For many reasons.
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0: Lindsay and Susie O'Neill.
1: Hey, my sister, you both know my sisters. My older sister, Abby Barry.
2: Mm. Yeah, I love Abby.
1: Who's married to Harry Barry. And yep. I have a son, Larry Barry.
3: They have a Larry Barry?
1: Yeah, remember
2: that? That's actually right. Yeah, I always
1: Jack,
2: think you're
1: Jack
2: joking.
1: Larry Barry, but they call him Larry, so now it's Larry Barry.
2: I like the name Larry.
1: Yeah.
2: As a, you know,
1: yeah,
2: like.
1: But Larry Barry?
3: Larry Barry's a bit funny.
2: Well, it's Abby and Harry Barry, so yeah. It's not as. Well, would they go the other way at this point?
1: They went from living in Ascot, and they've just bought a farm.
3: Oh, yeah.
1: And they've moved to Cedar Creek.
3: Cedar Creek.
2: Where's that?
1: Cedar Creek.
3: Familiar.
1: It is. You go to Sanford Village.
3: Yeah.
1: 20 minutes further, just out bush.
3: Oh, I think I've ridden my bike around there. Is it proper roads there, or is it dirt roads?
1: It goes to a bit of dirt. There is a bit of both.
3: Really?
1: So they got 90 acres out at Cedar Creek, deep north.
3: Cows and stuff.
1: Okay, so this is what they've inherited. They've inherited a couple of cows, Suze.
3: Yeah.
1: 15 sheep.
3: Sheep.
1: 2 alpacas.
3: Oh, cute.
1: 12 chickens. And they have never farmed before. Like, they're not farming people.
2: So it was like a clean handover from the previous owner.
1: Exactly. Like, even gave
2: cows included.
1: Cows included, motorbikes. They have a little RV truck because it's like a 90-acre property. Mm-hmm. And they had their own little waterfall on the property, supposedly, and it was all included in this price.
2: I don't know why I care, but what are the previous owners? Were they downsizing?
1: Why do they want to get out?
2: They could have a house swap to live in Ascot.
1: Oh, I think the Ascot house is worth a bit more than the Cedar Creek house.
2: Is it? Like 90 acres?
1: Yeah.
2: Really?
1: Yeah.
3: Mm-hmm. And will they participate in Brisbane still? As in, like, kids go to school in Brisbane?
1: So the kids are still going to school at, say, Stewart Home, and some are going to school on the northern suburbs of Brisbane, and the boy's going to go to Nudgee. And so the driving that my sister's going to be doing is out of control.
2: And you guys aren't country people, are you?
1: No.
2: I mean,
1: I grew up in Brookfield on 2 acres.
2: But yeah. Abby, I haven't seen Abs in a while, but she's great. But I remember back at that thing, and geez, you put a bit of straw in your mouth, you could be from Whoop Whoop.
1: Yeah, she does
2: you
1: do that.
2: She's got that country vibe, and so is Harry.
1: Harry's got that twang, isn't he?
2: Harry's got that twang.
1: Nah, she'd be right.
2: I'm sure Harry went to a private school in Brisbane,
1: he could have gone
2: a Gundawindi Windy High.
1: RM's in a Cooper.
2: He's got that vibe going on, you know what I'm saying?
3: He's a tradie, isn't he?
1: He's a tradie, yes.
3: That's maybe why. He's handy.
1: He's very, very handy.
3: So
1: that
3: would be good for the farm. I imagine there's a lot of work on a farm.
1: So much. We got there. It's beautiful, right? So I went out there the other day. Beautiful. Great for my child to go out there. We're riding motorbikes and stuff. Like, it's cool. But they were showing us all the sheep, and the kids were getting really attached to the sheep. And they were naming the sheep. My sister goes into, like, the area where the sheep are, and one of the sheep starts ramming her.
3: As in why?
1: I don't know.
2: Abby.
1: Yeah, starts ramming Abby. Oh. And Abby's smaller than me, right? So she's getting rammed by this sheep. They're showing us. And I'm like isolate that.
2: One sheep.
1: Anyway, the next day we get a message in our family group chat because I thought, great for my child to go out there. We're riding motorbikes and stuff. Like, it's cool. But they were showing us all the sheep, and the kids were getting really attached to the sheep. And they were naming the sheep. My sister goes into, like, the area where the sheep are, and one of the sheep starts ramming her.
3: As in why?
1: I don't know.
2: Abby.
1: Yeah, starts ramming Abby. Oh. And Abby's smaller than me, right? So she's getting rammed by this.

0: Absolutely. And they spit. The alpacas, they do spit. They spit when they get angry. They've already spat at my sister.
1: At Abby?
0: Yes, at Abby.
1: Abby's the common denominator here.
0: Yeah, she doesn't know what she's doing.
1: But animals seem to hate her. Yeah. As
0: well. So we get a text.
1: She's getting rammed by sheep. She's getting spat on by alpacas.
0: Yeah. So we get a text, right, yesterday in our family group. Mm. And it says two of the sheep are dead.
2: Dead? Yes. What'd she do to them?
0: Wait, so one of them had supposedly had a growth, and then the other one they can't find, and then they found later, and it was gone. And one of the chickens is already missing.
2: What? They should not be doing
0: they
2: this.
0: They should not be.
2: Should we contact RSPCA?
1: No, I feel like we just did. We're on radio.
3: Nick, Lutzy, and Susie O'Neill. Nova.

0: Nancy and Susie O'Neill.
1: This is trending overnight on Reddit.
2: In Brisbane. Is interesting.
3: I don't really understand Reddit, but
1: I don't frequent Reddit either. Like, do people just use Reddit as, like, you know, as Instagram?
3: I don't know.
1: And I know, like, our producer Lockie, he loves a bit of Reddit.
4: Okay, that's intense.
1: You're always on Reddit.
2: It's where he gets content. Is it a good content place?
5: Yeah, great for content.
1: Yeah. So this happened on Reddit. It's in Brisbane. A location is involved. Now, first we'll get Lockie in here to show you, one David Luttrell, this location. And we just want to see if you can recognise this pub. This venue.
2: Oh, yes. Leading the witness.
1: Yeah.
2: Oh, leading the witness.
3: Yes, they're bringing in a photo.
1: Where is this venue in Brisbane?
3: Oh, so I'm holding it the wrong way. That's how.
2: Should we give the precinct?
3: Oh, sorry. So someone's got their face blacked out.
1: So it's on Caxton Street.
3: Yeah, that's Honeybees.
1: Bang, straight away.
2: Really, you know that just by looking at it?
1: 3 seconds.
2: Okay, me looking at it, you can't tell a single thing. It's just someone's blacked out head with.
3: Well, you're not supposed to take photos at Honeybees, so you don't see many photos in Honeybees.
1: Well, you know why this guy did get a selfie in Honeybees?
3: Why?
1: Because his girlfriend goes, "Hey, where are you? Your location," this is all on Reddit, "your location says you're at a strip club on Caxton

0: three called Honeybees. And he goes, no, I'm at a pub with the boys. Look, takes a selfie.
1: He took a photo for that?
0: Yeah. Mm. She then posts that to Reddit and says, my boyfriend said this is a pub. Can anyone help me?
2: Oh, so people... What sort of rats on Reddit are giving you up?
0: Plenty of rats on Reddit. People are commenting, unless there's a new bee-themed pub on Caxton that happens to have the same hexagon hive-like, that's Honeybees. Someone said, girl, he had a strip club. Ooh.
2: Yeah, it's definitely Honeybees.
1: Why didn't he at least walk outside and get a photo of Caxton Street? Do you know what I mean?
2: You're literally across the street from the Caxton Hotel, so yeah. He could have easily... So how did he get found first? The geo thing got him.
0: Yeah, the location. And she had said, hey, it looks like your location's hovering around Honeybees, like maybe it's glitching.
2: The Caxton's directly across the street, so exactly. It could glitch. Yeah, I can do that.
0: He just said, I'm with the boys, we're at a pub.
2: Why did he send a photo?
0: Thursday night. Obviously, if it's a Thursday night and he's at Honeybees, he's not sober, so he's clean. Not thinking straight.
2: Mike, my theory is he's got less chance of cheating on her at Honeybees than the Caxton.
1: That's funny, really?
0: That's probably because it's
2: like, who the hell's going to... Oh, my God, I'm a stripper and I've fallen in love with you. It doesn't happen that
0: often. He's going to save them from that world and everyone will.
2: Yeah, baby, let me get you out of here.
0: Trust me.
2: To another life. Don't worry about her. We'll deal with my wife later.
0: Another $100? Yes. I'll save you for
2: Come
0: sure.
2: Come on, I'll definitely save you.
0: If I just get more money, I can save her.
2: Yes, I know how to use Pay ID. Baby, I can have the money in your account immediately.
0: A bank transfer for half an hour more?
2: Like, he's safe there. Like, your guy's safe at Honeybees. That's what I'm telling you. Right. He ain't going to pick up at Honeybees.
1: So that's interesting. So your theory is if your partner goes out, like Cliff goes out, it's better for him to go to the strip club than the pub with his mates because...
2: Well, I'm not throwing Cliff under the bus saying he's out for that sort of business. But what I will say is that no one's going to hit on him at Honeybees.
1: Yeah.
2: Like, he could get hit on.
0: He
2: could be tempted or lured into the dark side at the Caxton.
1: Yeah,
0: you know that's interesting. Because she broke up with him. The girl since has broken up with him a couple of hours ago.
2: Grow up.
0: And the boyfriend, apparently, this is all on Reddit, the boyfriend's continued to deny that he was ever there.
2: Well, he's there. That's definitely Honeybees. I knew it straight away. The hexagon is the...
0: Yeah, it's the Honeybee Hive.
2: The wall is made up of a lot of... I feel like I'm now giving people intel. I'm breaking the boy code.
0: Oh, yeah.
2: Yeah, maybe I should shut up.
1: It looks like where you get your car...
2: Well, don't
1: tinted.
2: Take a photo.
1: It looks like where you get your car tinted with those lights.
2: Yeah, you know what I mean?
1: Like the nice lights.
0: Yeah.
1: Nice lighting.
2: Well, the lesson is you can't get away with that now because people on Reddit will give you up. Or I'm sure AI would probably even know.
0: But also, if you're going to a strip club, maybe turn your location server off.
1: Well, on a side note, I'm really annoyed with the whole invention of the location services thing.
0: Do your family do the Find My?
1: Yes. Yeah. We're all in Life360, which, by the way, I read the other day that CEO of that company is the richest CEO in the whole entire earning CEO in Australia in an ASX listed company.
2: Which company?
1: Life360. He earns $45 million a year. I think we need to switch off our Life360, everyone.
2: Yeah. I don't think mine's on, but I'll check that right now.
1: I'm getting angry about this.
0: I've got it with some mates. It's fun seeing where your mates are, and you can track them.
2: No, it's not. It's weird.
1: I think we shouldn't be tracking each other.
2: Just texting. Yeah. So where you at? If you can't text someone and they're not comfortable telling you where they are, you shouldn't be having their live... thing.
0: I was going to suggest to track you, Susan, just so we can always see where you are, just for work purposes, you know, just in case you're late one day and there's an emergency.
1: Tough titties.
0: Don't shoot titties.
3: Tough titties. Nick, Lutzy and Susie O'Neill. Nova. 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

0: Lucy and Susie O'Neill.
1: I've come across someone on the internet who's doing an excellent job, actually. I hope he doesn't quit it. It's funny what goes viral. This lady, her name's Sarah May Ahern. She's only got, she's got 3,000 followers, and she posted a post on Instagram that has got 5.5 million views. It was 5.4, just as I was watching that. It went up to 5.5.
2: Oh. So it's still a hot ticket.
1: What she's posted is she's looking for the supermarket stacker at Woolworths Ormo, who is completely OCD. And at the Woolies there at Ormo.
3: The stacker is perfect.
1: If you saw it, like I'm a bit OCD myself sometimes.
3: What?
1: In the freezer department, everything,
3: it does look great.
1: Perfect. Like, you know, you should go, you see the chips in the freezer department, it's all like just chucked in and like whatever. His is like all on top of each other, on top of each other, on top of each other, on top of each other.
2: So here's the question. Would that be the one person? Because I know at bottle shops, you know, reps would come in and they, you see them meticulously presenting, say it's, you know, 4X or whatever.
3: Yeah.
2: Sponsor. You know, that's their job, is to make sure it's all lined up. So in this instance, is McCain, is the McCain rep just doing the McCain stuff, or is it a Woolworths person?
1: Well, I have some intel on this because I used to be a merchandiser.
3: Did you?
2: When in your life were you a merchandiser?
1: One of the cereal company I was sponsored by, might have been at that stage, Sanitarium. I was a bit bored. I was swimming and I said, what can I do as a job, whatever, during the day? And they said, come and be a merchandiser. So I went around with the rep, who would meet the manager of the supermarket and try and get the best spot on the shelves.
2: Yeah, it's a whole thing.
1: But would also, yes, we would go and we'd have to line up all the cereal boxes and everything.
3: Perfectly.
1: You're right. Quite often it is actually the company. But in this case, because it's every single brand, it's McCain's, it's... I can't see another brand now.
3: But yeah, they're all in there.
2: Birdseye.
1: Even the ice.
3: And you, when you see Woolies or Coles or any supermarket employees stacking, they don't take that much pride in their job. You know what I mean? They're not doing it that way.
1: I don't want to say.
3: They're taking their paycheck.
2: I am not casting a big net over the wonderful work that people do.
3: I'm not saying they're doing a bad job. I'm just saying. If I was stacking, I'd do the same thing. I'd just chuck them in there.
2: Well, I'll tell you what I'd do if I work for McCain.
1: What?
2: I'd stack mine perfectly, then I'd just go past Birdseye and just flick through them, hide them in the back, and you know, blah, blah. Tell me there ain't a bit of that going on.
1: Maybe, probably. But then sabotage.
3: People come in there and mess it up. Like, you might pull up a packet of chips and go, I don't want that, and chuck them back. And
1: I don't know. He must go through, but they found him because this is one person doing this one job. Yeah. His name's Nigel. So I just wanted to give a really big shout out to Nigel, who does take pride in his job. Who is extra effort. He doesn't need to. I think that's what you mean. You don't need to stack it perfectly.
3: Yes. That's what I'm saying.
1: It's not a criteria of your job, but he's taking that extra 1%.
3: Thing. Yeah.
1: So don't quit your job today. Actually, do the opposites. Flick it around.
3: Be like Nigel.
1: Be like Nigel.
3: We should get Nigel on.
2: And when you go to a T-shirt store.
1: Yeah. Oh, no.
2: And they're all meticulously again. Yeah. And you just want to find that medium. You have a look. So you just go, rah, rah, rah, pick up the shirt.
3: Yeah. Can't fold it back.
2: Do you try and fold it back?
3: No, I'm so bad at it. I do try, but it's just not good.
2: No. Imagine you just spent 10 minutes doing that and you go back to the counter and in walks Nick looking for his small T-shirt, stuffs up the entire thing, and then you've literally just got to go back and doesn't buy it and just walks on.
1: I do that as well, actually.
2: We all do it. Yeah, there he is.
1: I do that as well. Runs away.
3: Hold on. Sandra's called in at Deception Bay. Sandra, you are a shelf stacker for 22 years, it says here.
4: Yeah, correct. I just want to say how you guys were saying, most of them would just go shove it on and stuff like that.
3: Yeah,
4: we also got to realise the time limit on how many boxes you do an hour. You're expected.
2: Yeah, Nick.
1: That was Nick, actually. That was not us.
3: I'm saying I'll do the same thing, Sandra. I'm not sitting there. I'm not throwing shade. I agree.
2: Yeah,
3: so you've got a time limit to put everything in.
2: Sandra, he threw shade at you. He was throwing shade directly at you, Sandra. I'm team you, Sandra.
3: I stand with the stackers. I'm sorry, Sandra.
2: No, you don't.
3: I'm sorry.
2: You said they're lazy.
3: Yeah.
2: Sandra, Susan and I with you.
3: You should get paid more. I get it, Sandra. You know, I get it.
2: Don't. You can't change horses midstream, buddy.
4: That's right, Sandra.
2: Susie?
1: I totally agree with Sandra. I felt sick when Nick said that.
2: It's Nick at Nova 106.9.

0: Lucy and Susie O'Neill.
1: What's been grinding your gears?
2: It's a good one before the weekend because the last bit of badness in your body, you can get out and have a good weekend.
3: Yeah.
2: I've got a big one. Can I start? Because I've got one that's I've been trying to do.
4: Go for it.
2: I'm 13, 24, 10 as well if you want to
3: purge
2: as well. People, when you're at functions... And,
4: yeah. We've been to a few the last few days.
2: Yeah.
4: And many functions.
2: And you're listening to important people make speeches.
4: Yep.
2: And the person next to you or close to you is talking through the whole thing. Mm. Do not talk when someone is talking.
3: Yeah.
2: I don't get it.
4: That's so
2: I don't
4: rude.
2: Get it.
3: Or when they talk to you and you're like, I'm trying not to like...
2: Well, that has happened to me, but they weren't... This one I'm talking about specifically at the moment.
4: And you know where it happens?
2: Just talking.
4: You know where it happens a lot? And maybe this is the reason it's happening. It's when there's free tickets. So, like, if you're an event and you haven't even paid, which a lot of these things we go to, like, you know, a company will buy a table and then you get invited, right?
3: And they're getting drunk.
4: So there's a lot of people that haven't even paid. So they're getting free food, free drinks, free entertainment, free everything. And then the one time you just need to shut up and listen to the person on stage, they yabber through. I think it's the height of rudeness.
2: Yes, you know what? I'm going to go out on a limb and say this because I am a female. I reckon it's mostly females that do this.
3: That talk?
2: That talk when other people are talking.
4: I'm not saying that.
2: No. I'm going to go out on a limb and say that because I can say that because I'm a female.
4: Nick at Novol.
3: I'm distancing myself.
4: If you work for Woolworths, it's Nick at Novol. If you're a woman, you're contacting Susie at Nova. My name's David Lutchell and I'm your friend.
3: I'm the everyday guy.
4: I'm the everyday guy. I love everyone.
3: Yeah, it is rare, particularly as an MC, say. Like, I know people have been on stage.
4: It's annoying, right?
3: It's getting the crowd to show. It's so annoying.
2: Women functions are worse. Okay, I'm going to go to limb when it's an all women's function as well.
4: What is with you two today? I love it. It's grinding your gears.
2: Generally,
3: get it out.
2: They talk a lot.
4: Mm. Yeah. I always say, look, there'll be time for talking later, so save your moderately interesting anecdote you're telling to Gary from accounts till after we finish on stage.
3: Yeah.
2: That's funny.
4: In the meantime, shut up.
3: 13, 24, 10. We got Louis Tomlinson tickets as well for the best gear grind. We love them. Annette at a Carina.
5: Hey.
3: What's grinding your gears, Annette?
5: Oh, I can't stand it when you're in a shopping centre and you're trying to get a car park and you find someone that's sitting in their car ready to go and then they know that you're there.
4: What are they doing?
5: And they don't bloody move.
2: Sometimes you got to check your emails and stuff.
3: Yeah. Do you do that? Do you sit in there and sit in your car and wait?
4: Well, that's not the time to do it.
3: It's not.
2: I try not to.
3: Particularly if you can see a car like Annette waiting.
5: Mm. Yeah.
4: And they know you're waiting, and they just stay on their mobile, butt us around, and then when you leave, that's when they start to revet. That grinds my gears. That is annoying.
3: And then cars build up behind you, then you're like, do I keep waiting or do I find another one? Then you leave, and the car behind you gets the park.
2: That happened to me the other day at Noosa National Park, actually. Going for a surf, and the guy got out, he saw we were waiting, there was like hundreds of cars waiting, and he... checked his phone, he got dressed, he had a little shower, he took off his wetsuit, blah, blah, blah, blah, blah. I'm like, just get in your car and leave.
4: Leave. Go to this home.
3: Go. Thank you, Annette. Good to have you on.
5: Okay.
3: Good purge.
5: Thanks.
0: Nick Lutzy and Susie O'Neill on Nova. Nathan, Nat and Sean.
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0: and Susie O'Neill.
1: Hey, they're saying that name, Poppy, reminded me of a story that someone told us used to be a teacher about a person's name. Are we doing grinding gears?
2: Yeah, we are.
1: Oh.
2: Did you want
3: to... Sorry, no, I took you off on a tangent.
2: That just shows we're just in the moment. Anyway.
0: What's been grinding your gears?
3: Sorry, Susan, that was my fault. I gave you a false sense of security around the spaces we were travelling in the time continuum.
1: I should have been more professional, but no. I thought we were in the next break.
3: Let's save it for the meeting post-show.
2: Come along for this journey, Sus. Let's do it together.
1: I'm so sorry.
2: Caitlin out of the valley, good morning to you.
1: I'm blushing.
3: Don't apologise.
4: G'day, guys.
1: Oh, hello.
3: We're sorry about that.
1: Sorry about our performance.
4: You're fine.
2: It's Friday. What's grinding your gears?
4: What's grinding my gears is my parking neighbour currently. So I live in an apartment complex in the valley and we use a stacker system. So my car is behind someone that I have to move.
2: Yeah, I know that feeling.
4: But my parking buddy has gone away on holidays. They've parked their car, two wheels off. So I've gone to go to work this week. So, and
3: is it literally one of those ones?
4: Move their car.
3: It's above your car. It's like a vertical stacker.
4: No. My car's behind.
3: Oh, right.
4: And their car's just in front. But they were away on holidays. They went back for 2 days. I'd pay $80 for my Uber to work.
1: Oh, it's so bad. I can't quite work out the parking situation. Yeah, I don't know why.
3: She's parked. She's stacked. Someone's going on holidays.
2: How can they do that though? If they know they're going away, that is so.
3: People are idiots.
4: Uh-huh.
1: That happened to
4: me. We've only been there for 2 weeks.
2: Oh,
1: how annoying.
3: That
2: out of there.
3: Sucks. When you say your parking buddy, do you know them? Or it's just like Gary from, 42B?
4: It's Gary from down the block, don't know.
2: So you say you paid $80 an Uber every day?
4: I paid $80 for 2 days to Uber to work because my work there is no public transport to get there.
3: That's the height of rudeness. The second time I've said that today.
2: Why don't we cover the cost of the Uber?
3: Yeah, go on.
2: Let's do that. Bankalutzi. Yeah.
3: There you go. No worries.
2: Yeah, let's do that.
3: We'll
2: do it for you.
3: $80 coming your way.
2: Why not?
4: $80?
2: Yep.
4: Stop there.
2: Just for you. Just for the Uber.
3: Yeah.
4: Oh, thank God.
2: Enjoy.
1: Maybe speak to the producers on the way out.
2: Yeah.
3: Good call.
1: We won't be able to coordinate that.
3: We
2: are useless.
3: No, we're doing it.
2: Michael out of Heathwood, what's grinding your gears?
5: Morning, guys. What's grinding my gears is if you go to a supermarket or a shopping centre or a big name brand and you buy something, they'll take your money straight away. But if you need to take that item back for whatever reason to get a refund, 7 to 10 business days waiting for your money, thanks for playing.
3: Oh, yeah. Yeah, it's the same online as well. Like, if you want to buy something online, it's the easiest thing in the world. You want to get it replaced or whatever.
5: The bit that really grinds my gears for it is they don't have a valid reason for it to take so long to refund. Like, if you have a receipt and they can match it up, it should be a case of, here you go, swipe your card, off you go.
3: Yeah, no, that's not how it works.
5: Crazy.
1: It's a really good community service because I realise I'm waiting for some money at the moment. I just put it in my notes saying, where is that money?
2: Follow up.
1: The refund. You're right. You just forget about it. They prey on that.
3: They would. It'd be built into their systems.
2: Thank you, Michael.
3: Thanks, Michael.
2: Jade. Jade out of Norflakes. Purge with us, Jade. What's grinding your gears? Jade, you there?
3: Jade.
2: Hold on. Another.
6: Hey, yes.
2: Yes, Jade. Yes. Hello.
6: Okay. So what's grinding my gears, guys, is apart from the life beating the absolute crap out of me, the cost of living is so high at the moment. I'm surprised we haven't been charged for oxygen. But it's actually the people standing in the middle of the aisles, like they're hosting a family reunion at the shop.
1: Yeah.
6: Like, I'm just trying to buy my $15 cereal. I can't afford to calculate if I can walk around them over and over again, but it's just honestly so annoying. Please move to the left.
3: That is ridiculous.
1: I'm with you. It's like, they mustn't do a lot of shopping, those people. I always wonder about that. Who are these people?
2: People have no spatial awareness.
6: Absolutely. There's no spatial awareness, no.
3: Yeah, it's not a social outing. Like, it's not, no. You're not at a bar.
6: You can only say move please so many times.
3: Do they have those one-way only aisles in shopping
1: centers? No, that's a good idea.
3: Am I making that up?
2: COVID times, the grocery stores had like a thing you had to follow, didn't they?
3: I'm sure there was arrow systems.
2: Yeah, I swear there was an arrow system.
3: So you couldn't pass someone, and get their COVID germs.
2: Yeah, something like that.
6: Yeah, but appreciate if people could just move to the left. So
3: just move to the left.
6: We could just pay for the $12 cereal. That would be lovely.
3: And get the hell out of there.
2: Yeah.
3: Get back to your life.
1: $12 cereal.
6: So I can cry at the checkout. Yeah.
2: Oh, Jade.
3: See, now I feel bad. We haven't given Jade money.
2: Well,
3: she's obviously angling for it.
2: Jade can go to Louis Tomlinson. How about that, Jade?
3: There you go.
2: That
6: would be wonderful. Thank you.
2: You've got to pay for your own parking, though. That's not on us.
3: That's all right.
6: The money
3: you save on Louis, you can pay for your parking.
2: Yeah.
0: Nick, Lutzy, and Susie O'Neill. Nova. Fitzy, Whipper, and Kate.
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25: 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It is Jace, Lauren and Clint.
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0: Jace, Lauren and Clint. 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
28: Tell me what you know.
25: Now, normally we do probe the popo on this show.
3: That's right.
25: Where we get the Victorian Police here. Today, bit of a different one. We're doing probe the paramedic. Ambulance Victoria, it's a very special day for them today because it is Thank a Paramedic Day. Ben Meadley is the Director of Paramedicine for Ambulance Victoria. He joins us now. G'day, Benny.
29: Thanks for having us.
3: Hi, Ben.
29: To be here.
25: Thanks for the work you guys do.
3: Yeah, let's start with a big thank you.
25: Yeah.
3: Because I think, you know, broadly speaking, you probably do go underappreciated. But you are valued, deeply valued. What's life like as a paramedic
1: at the moment.
2: Yeah, well, thank you for having us on. It's good to be here. Life as a paramedic is exciting. Some people might say it's, you know, periods of boredom interspersed with terror. So some people describe it, you know, you kind of go from zero to full blast a lot of the time. And then there's everything in between, of course. But it is a great job. And, you know, it's a great observation. Paramedics tend to be pretty humble by nature, so they don't seek too much recognition. But every year we do Thank a Paramedic Day. So it's great to just give some acknowledgement to the paramedics and the work that they do in the community.
1: The nature of the beast is that your job is unpredictable.
2: Yep.
1: No single day is the same. Is that what you love about it?
2: Without a doubt. I still, you know, 28 years later, wake up in the morning and go, gee, what's going to happen today?
1: Yeah.
2: And that unpredictability is actually, I think it's some things that turn people away from the profession because people like to go, okay, I know what's going to happen today.
1: People want to be in control. You
2: know, yeah. So paramedics have got a kind of different type of control. They're happy to have that unknown about what they're going to go to, but then they've got great systems at work to gain control of situations.
25: You must meet some extraordinary forms of life out there. Like there's, you know, I watch those Ambulance Australia shows and, you know, it'll be a guy who's, you know, thinks his stomach's about to burst because he got stoned and ate two large pizzas and they're trying to talk him down in the back of the ambulance. You met some characters?
2: Oh, absolutely. You see all ranges and of society. It was a massive eye-opener for me.
25: What do you find the hardest?
2: Yeah. Look, I mean, you see people who probably don't have an appreciation for how their own health is so important to the way you live. So people have can have variable health literacy, as we call it, so understanding of what being healthy means. And some people, of course, as we know, they don't take care of themselves over the course of many years, and we often see them when those things are starting to come to fruition.
1: In your job, you treat a patient or patients, you more often than not will drive them to hospital, and that's sort of the full stop for you. How much of you takes your job home with you, knowing in the back of your mind you don't know what's actually happened to that patient?
2: It's one of the real challenges for us to often not know what we've done was the right thing to do for the patient. If we got the diagnosis right, a lot of those things can be really challenging.
25: Can you find out? Have you got the option there?
2: Look, historically, yes. It's a bit more challenging today around, you know, privacy arrangements and things like this.
25: Safe Clint's paramedic, God help us all. And he's out there on the road and he lost a patient. Would he be notified, you know, after you handed them off to hospital?
2: Generally, no. No, generally our involvement with the patient stops at the handover to you.
1: If you're, say, delivering a baby or something like that, you know, there are means and ways of checking in and knowing that patient's okay.
2: That's exactly right. And often you'll see, this is, again, one of the best parts of the job, is you often see the things that you do kind of resolve in front of you. There's a lot of things paramedics do that can bring a solution to a problem pretty quickly, which is, again, one of those really satisfying parts of the job.
1: Now, the cold face also involves a few challenges, which one of them is, you know, things can get quite willing. And I speak of violence. I know there's been some, you know, unsavoury moments for a lot of our paramedics.
2: Yeah.
1: I mean, does that frighten you?
2: Look, I as a leader of our troops, I worry for our paramedics, of course, but I guess something like Thank a Paramedic Day, it's a chance to reflect on how important the job our staff do, and that respect is deserved,
1: well,
2: no
1: paramount.
2: Doubt, to anyone and everyone, of course. But for paramedics who, you know, are in the public eye, they are there, and their sole purpose to be there is to help people.
1: Yeah.
2: So we just ask the public to recognise that paramedics are there to help all the time, every
25: 100%.
2: Time.
25: Well, look, it's a very important day. Thank a Paramedic Day. And you know what? Every day is. If you see a paramedic out there on the street, exactly like what you said, Ben, you know, you guys are there to help. You know,
2: Absolutely. You're
25: not chucking cuffs on.
2: No.
25: Mate, thank you very much for all the work you guys do. And thanks for giving us an insight.
2: No worries.
25: And hopefully, we don't see you anytime soon.
2: Absolutely. I hear that a lot. New York.

0: of.
1: This is Nova. You got Jace, Lauren and Clint. Guys, there is a national campaign rolling out called Dying to Know, Australia's final playlist. It's encouraging people to share what song they would like played at their funeral.
0: I mean, why?
1: So,
0: what's the playlist for?
1: The thought behind it is, according to Palliative Care Australia, only one in four Australians have told their family their end-of-life wishes.
0: Ah.
1: So I guess the song is just to generate the conversation.
0: Got it.
1: Because I know when we lost Mum and Dad, it's a lot of responsibility put on the people left
2: of
1: behind.
2: Of course.
1: It's like, okay, we've got to nail this now for what they would want.
0: Yeah, I know. But I know also people who have, like, planned their own funeral basically when they knew that they didn't have much time left.
2: Mm. Well,
0: and then some people don't want to talk about it. Like, I have no idea.
2: When you are well, when you are healthy, it is a very confronting conversation to have. A bit like drawing up your will.
1: Well, you wanted this.
2: Yeah.
0: Really?
2: Well, yeah, the chorus. It's closing time.
1: No, but I don't want the pub.
2: The lid.
0: Then every time a pub closes, I'll be crying thinking of you. I'll be double sad. The pub's
1: everyone will be like, yeah.
0: And Clint's
2: you just go and get a last drink.
0: One last drink on Stanley. Yeah. That's what Clint. It's what Clint would want. One more drink.
1: God, Lauren's really taking it hard that this club's closing.
2: Yeah.
1: Like, let it go. Just, let it go.
0: No, I don't know what I would want.
2: What about you, Big
1: Boy? Well, I haven't thought about it, but I had a I'm not a spiritual guy, and you know I don't believe in a lot of stuff.
0: Oh, he's gonna get woo woo.
1: Yeah,
2: Are you jumping over this side of the desk?
1: I went a bit woo woo yesterday.
0: Why?
1: Because it didn't dawn on me at the time, but I was driving home yesterday and I heard, you know how we run commercials for this show during the day?
2: Mm-hmm.
1: And we're running a...
0: Do we?
1: Yeah.
2: Every now and then.
0: Apparently.
1: And we were replaying the moment where we had a choir on Clarendon Street welcome Lauren home from being overseas.
2: Yes.
1: And they were playing Peter Allen's I Still Call Australia Home. Yesterday was the anniversary of my dad's death.
0: Wow. How many years has it been?
1: It's been about 5 or 6 now. And this is one of his favourite songs.
0: Music.
2: And I'm not.
0: Does
2: this song or Peter Allen?
1: This song.
2: Okay.
1: Yeah.
0: Oh my gosh, that's like a sign.
1: Yeah, I took it as that.
0: Totally. And you got to find those little golden moments in your life that remind you of people.
1: Yeah, it was nice.
0: It's like when our friend Jay passed away, the first time we went to Byron Bay. When he passed away, we were driving from the airport and I was looking over the ocean and it started pouring and there was this rainbow that came out. And I was like, it was weird. One of our favourite songs was playing, there was this rainbow. And now every time I see a rainbow, I'm like, that's him.
1: Yep. Yeah.
0: You know, you got to take those little specks of
1: 100%. It was just a shame it was a commercial for our show that triggered it.
0: Yeah, but it's funny that we did that on the day of your dad's anniversary.
1: You know what?
0: And you didn't think about that when that was planned.
1: It was when I was driving home and it just hit me. And then I sent the video because we uploaded the video of us surprising you. I sent it to my sisters last night. And I didn't give context. I just sent it.
0: Yeah.
1: And they were like, oh my God, it's dad's favourite song.
0: Dad's song.
1: Yeah.
0: Wow.
1: It was really nice.
0: A little spiritual.
2: It's
0: got a little woo-woo.
1: I know.
2: Every now and then it's okay to be woo-woo.
1: Yesterday I was woo-woo and it felt good.
2: Yeah, and those it can feel good.
0: But it's
2: and
0: just
2: often
0: those
2: does.
0: Little speckles of hope that you're like, oh, you really are still with me, you know? And whether that's a rainbow or a song or one of my girlfriends lost her little baby and every time she sees a butterfly, because there was a butterfly, something happened with the butterfly the day her little girl passed away. Every time she sees a butterfly, we're like, oh, there she is. Yeah. And I think of it too. Like those little things are really special.
1: At the end of the day, if it brings you a nice feeling.
0: Yeah, some comfort.
2: Well, first and foremost, you know, closure, but then the memories as well.
0: Mm. Yeah, it makes you think, it makes you reflect.
1: Oh,
2: so we're asking Melbourne on 13-24-10, what about funeral songs?
1: It's light the mood. Let's go to Chantel. Good morning.
3: We went to a funeral just on the eve, on the cusp of COVID, everything being closed down. And it was a beautiful, it was a family friend's wedding and they had like a performer on the stage and a little baby grand. It was just a beautiful, beautiful service. And at the end of it, they had Hasta Mañana by ABBA, Till We Meet Again.
0: Oh, there it is. Oh, it still makes you sad?
3: Yeah, it was just beautiful, absolutely beautiful. And it reminds me of Joe so much. Every time I hear it, I'm thinking, what a fantastic song.
0: Yeah, you know, that's that is the thing. Every time you hear that special song, you just have a little moment of gratitude for the friendship you had. People can have personalities in funerals too. Like,
1: exactly.
0: You know, my nan, when she passed away, she didn't want... This is so random now that I say this out loud. Do you know what we played? She loved that movie, The Full Monty.
2: Oh, yeah. What, you can leave your hat on?
0: My Nana Mavis. No, and we did Looking for Some Hot that Stuff, Baby, This Evening. That's the song we played. You know where they're
1: the family
0: in
1: the didn't perform her.
0: No, you know where they're in the line? You know that scene where they're in the line?
1: Yeah, when they just start moving? Yeah.
0: That's what we played at my Nana Mavis's funeral.
1: Yeah, right.
0: I just remembered that then.
1: Imagine people started sitting up in the church.
0: Yeah, she would have loved it. It's what Nan would have wanted.
4: This is Jace, Lauren and Clint.
0: Turn it up.
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1: Our next guest is an Aussie music legend. And she's just released her fourth studio album.
2: It's kinda hard.
1: Please welcome to the show, Amy Shark.
0: Amy Shark, good morning.
3: What's going on?
4: Good morning, Amy.
3: Great. How are you guys?
0: Yeah, we're good. We're good. We're only chatting about you earlier. The movie, Beast. Lauren was talking up your performance.
4: Oh, you like it? So, you know what? I went to when it opened in LA and I was sitting with Dan McPherson and then I didn't know you were, I didn't know much about it when I saw it. And I was like, that looks so much like Amy Shark. And he goes, that is Amy Shark. You are
3: so funny.
4: Phenomenal in that movie.
3: Oh,
4: it's actually
3: thank you,
4: on
3: mate.
4: Stan now. If you missed it, go and watch it. It's so good. You are so good in it.
3: I was, I was like really nervous because I thought I would weirdly be embarrassed because I haven't done anything like that before. And because I'm not in it for like 20 minutes, it was such a good movie. Obviously, when you're making it, you don't really know how it's going to turn out. But when I watched it for the first time, I was like, I'm so in this. This is great. And then I turn up and then I'm in it, right? But I'm like just enjoying myself as the character.
4: You
3: I was
4: know
3: like,
4: what,
3: this
4: though?
3: Is great.
4: Like they say when a really good actor or actress is in a film, you don't recognize them as that person. And I watched it and it was not like watching Amy Shark.
3: Yeah, I was the
4: you
3: same. I was like, I just,
4: brilliant.
3: Thank you. I really went for it. So.
0: Did you want to? I didn't even know that was something you wanted to do.
4: Did Russell Crowe call you and ask you personally?
3: It was funny because like I've been telling him for years, in our weird friendship, I'm like, acting was my first love and music was his first love. So we always talk about that.
0: You're right.
3: And then I don't know how serious he thought I was, but I did sort of, you know, every now and then I'd be like, when are you going to tap me in, coach? You know, like give me a role. And then, one day he just sent me a script and he was like, look, I can't promise anything. I can get you an audition if you're interested. I just think, you know, it's a cool, still looking for this part to place. And I read it like twice in like 24 hours. I loved the script and I've loved fight movies since I was a kid and it just, I wanted it. Oh, it went from like, maybe if I got it, it would be cool to like, I really want this badly. So.
5: Do you fight? Like, do you, as in you personally, do you?
3: In the movie?
5: Well, no, I did Taekwondo as a kid.
3: Yeah. And it's, I always get bummed out because like I was brown belt, black tip. And then it was in my teenage years where friends got too important. So I was like, I'm not going to even get my black belt. So I never got my black belt. But
0: I never got yellow, so don't worry. I never got out of white.
3: So you never got into the dojo, actually.
0: Yeah.
3: Just outside.
5: There's still time, Amy. You mentioned that you were nervous shooting that. Is there any part of you that still gets nervous with your music when you're on stage, when you're performing live? Or because I often think of nerves as, you know, means a lot to you when you do get
0: good
5: nerves,
0: to have
5: which
0: time.
5: Is really cool.
3: It's a good point because it's really scary when you don't have nerves and that's usually where the show goes to shit.
4: Is it nerve-wracking releasing new music? Because you've got a new album, you've got a new single. Is that a time you get extreme nerves?
3: I think I have hit this stage where I'm lucky that I've hit it, I think, where I love it and I think it's, I feel like if I've impressed myself, that's all I really need and the rest is like a bonus. Like obviously I read reviews and I hate reading anything shit about what I've written or what I've worked on, but I'm not nervous. I'm just like excited.
0: You know what? It's the age thing. Because Lauren's about to hit 40.
3: No, I hit 40 this year.
0: Right. And I was saying to her, because Clint and I are in the 40 Club, and we're like, you just get to that point where you're like, you know what?
4: Yeah,
0: I'm sick of everyone else's shit. I'm not trying to impress anybody else. I'm really content
3: in
0: my life.
3: It's actually really, it's really weird, isn't it?
4: There's been something that in me has gone, you know what? I'm actually not doing things to impress anyone else anymore. I'm doing things that make me happy. And sure, you still read reviews,
3: but also, I was.
4: And you're never going to please everyone.
3: I was talking to an artist the other day, she's a lot younger than me, and she was like, how do you keep coming up with stories? And I'm like, babe, I have so much in the tank. Like, I've dated so many dicks. I've had so many encounters. I've hit the floor. Yeah. I've been on the highest of highs. I've felt it all. I've done it all. I've seen it all.
4: You can
3: look at it differently. Yeah.
5: Totally. And also, you get there and it's cool. Lauren, it's cool.
0: Yeah, you're going to love it.
5: You're going to love it. You're going to love
4: it.
5: You should release new music.
3: You're also super hot too. So don't, you're good.
4: Oh, you can see.
0: To be fair, I don't think you've cared about our opinion for quite some time. So I don't think.
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8: Let's get the party started. See you at the bar, you was hardly talking. That's when I knew that your heart was scarring. Friends to lovers need a part to star in. Like, wait, babe, let me

0: 5'9" brown eyes.
1: Thanks for joining us. You're listening to Nova. It is Jace, Lauren and Clint with you. You know when you forget you got something on and then you're like, oh, it's tonight.
2: Now that can go one of two ways. It can either be like, oh my God, how good, it's tonight, or oh God, is that tonight?
1: Which is normally me.
2: Yeah.
1: In this case, I'm excited.
3: Well, there was that time when I was sitting at home in my tracky dacks on the couch and I was like, oh, I'm meant to be hosting a function.
1: Mm-hmm. Didn't they ring and you say, I'm parking the car?
3: Yeah, I said, I'm just stuck in a bit of traffic.
2: Yeah, it's always traffic. And then you actually get stuck in traffic and you're like, holy moly, now I'm stuck.
1: Well, he's not lying then.
3: Where do you have to be tonight?
2: So when did you remember you had something tonight?
1: Only this morning. Clint was like, what do you got on tonight? And I was like, I got Pinot and Pass tonight.
2: Oh. So, where do you go for that?
1: So
2: that sounds nice.
1: A friend of ours, Ben, one of the boys' school dads.
3: Benny.
1: He's the one that took Huddy and I to the footy a couple of weeks ago.
3: Oh, yeah.
1: In his work corporate box. Very swanky. Very nice.
2: Mm.
1: Good friend.
2: Oh, that's why you hang out with Ben, because Ben takes you to bougie places.
3: Friends with benefits.
1: And tonight?
2: Friends with Ben-efits. Okay, where are we going with friends with Ben?
1: I'm taking advantage of the Ben-efit tonight. Yeah. We're going to Ben's house.
2: Oh, Ben's having a dinner party at home. Do you know what? I think it is such a nice thing when you're invited to somebody's home.
1: Yeah, I agree.
2: It's really, I love
1: that. And he's house proud and it's great. He's just got a big reno. Sorry?
3: Couples. Couples.
1: Oh, couples. I think there's four of us.
2: Eight.
1: And then we're getting in an Italian chef.
3: Oh.
2: Ben Efforts
1: is getting in Italian chef.
3: Yeah, we're getting Guy Grossi or something.
1: No. Like we've all chucked in money for it. It's like a pizza. Oh. And then they bring in this Italian chef who will teach us tonight how to make pasta.
2: Oh, you're actually making the pasta.
1: We're making the dinner while we're doing, while we're drinking
2: Ben's
1: pasta.
2: House?
1: And then,
2: must have a big bench. And then, there's eight of you.
3: Does he live in a pizzeria?
1: No.
2: Ben's rich. We should be friends with Ben.
1: Perfect. And then we all sit down and then the chef serves us. Cooks.
2: And you eat your own pasta that you've made?
1: I guess so, yeah.
2: Let's That's
1: shit,
2: awesome.
1: Then we otherwise, eat the.
2: I'm sure he's got some Latina fresh out the back.
1: Yeah, they'd be back up.
2: That's fun.
1: I'm really excited. However,
2: friends who plan fun things are good friends.
1: Yes,
2: to have.
1: And we said this is going to be the first of many and then we'll all host it.
3: There's a twist.
2: Oh,
3: what's
2: you'll
3: the
2: never
3: twist?
2: Host it.
1: And they said, you're welcome to bring kids. Book that babysitter.
2: Did anyone say they'd bring their kids?
1: No, I don't think so.
2: Yeah. Where are Ben's kids?
1: I don't know.
2: They should go to your house with the babysitter.
1: It's a good option.
2: Great option.
1: I have chucked an idea out in the group chat only a couple of days ago going, are we doing fancy dress?
3: Fancy dress? What do you mean, like a theme?
1: Yeah, like.
2: You're going to come as Ratatouille or something?
1: Just going to go as Mario.
3: Mario Brothers.
1: Oh. I pitched to Lou. Should we go as Mario Brothers?
3: You're pulling their legs, surely.
2: I think you should, like.
1: The boys are all up for it, but the girls have turned.
2: No, the girls are excited. But just do it anyway. Yeah, go as Mario.
1: Oh, Lucy, there's no way in hell I'm going with you.
2: You should go as Mario. Just tell her you're I'm running like, late and you'll meet her there.
1: And then I walk in.
2: It's me, I'm Mario.
1: Hey, benefits. Hello, I think of having us.
2: I think you should do that. Yeah. I think it'd go down swimmingly.
1: Well, the girls are like, you can't pull a fancy dress card like 3 days, four
2: days
1: out.
2: Yeah, that's true. Do you have a costume at home?
1: I got a costume box. Yeah. That's why.
3: The boys could do it. You just the boys do it.
2: What? Well, maybe he's already organised chef's hats or something.
1: Yeah.
2: It's Ben's party, not Jace's party. When it's your turn to host,
1: then you get to choose
2: the dress
1: code. Well, because then Ben's missus blew up on the chat going, I need a final decision on the fancy dress because it's got to match with the table decor.
2: Oh, no, she's doing something beautiful. Yes. Don't ruin it.
3: What theme's she doing there?
1: I don't know. Won't it be like just the little checkered plastic one that they have at Italian restaurants?
2: What's Ben's missus's name?
1: Tegan.
2: Ben and Tegan are putting on a beautiful dinner for you.
1: And I will be there in my Mario outfit and my fake moustache.
2: Why don't you wear a suit?
1: Just go full formal.
2: Yeah, go formal. Wear a bow tie. Dress up for the occasion.
1: I haven't worn a suit since the races.
2: Mm. I think Ben's going to have a nice house. You've been to his house before?
1: Yeah.
2: Ben's
3: nice.
2: Good house.
1: Benefits.
2: Friends with Ben. Benefits. We should make that a segment.
1: Yeah. What?
3: No, I'll bite my tongue.
1: No, come on.
2: We don't bite our tongue.
3: Earlier in pre-drinks, you were talking about who wasn't
1: invited.
3: Don't
1: bite your tongue.
3: Why? So who's?
1: Well, I don't.
2: Well, they only fit eight around the dinner table.
1: Yes,
2: probably.
1: Yes, exactly.
2: Even though Ben
3: so
2: hasn't.
3: So you're in the favourites.
1: Well, I guess so at the moment.
2: Not if he turns up dressed as Mario, he might be.
1: It'll be awkward if one of the couples goes, thanks again for having us last week, Ben. That was a ripper of a party.
4: Jace, Lauren and Clint.
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0: Moving on.
3: It is Milestone Monday. So on 13, 24, 10, we want to know what you did for the first time and we will clap you in. Over to you, Clint Stanaway.
0: Here we go.
4: Okay.
0: Here we go.
4: So just bear with me. I went to the footy yesterday.
3: Yes.
4: First time this year that I've sat in the outer.
3: I'm not clapping that in. He didn't go to a function. Why didn't you go to the function?
0: Well, you are a tool.
4: I was a man of the people yesterday.
0: Oh, yeah. And did you pay for your outer ticket? Did you pay?
4: No, Dad sent it to me.
3: Oh, you got a free ticket too? Clapping in.
4: Well, no, I usually host the functions. But I passed up that opportunity. I sat in the outer with the fans.
0: He also flew Jetstar to Bali. Were you in economy?
4: I did too. Clap me in.
0: Were you
4: that.
0: In economy?
4: Yes, Jetstar.
0: No, no. Were you in economy?
4: Yeah, they don't have business, do they? Right. Do they?
0: What row?
4: Four.
3: Who says heroes wear capes, Clint?
4: Oh, thank you so much.
3: Oh. Did you have a pie yesterday?
4: I had a bucket of chips.
3: Oh,
4: jeez,
3: you know
4: they're expensive.
0: When you got to pay for it.
3: He's never paid for a thing in his life.
0: Unbelievable.
3: At the
0: no clap.
3: Did you have to drink your beer out of plastic?
4: Nah, I'm off the beer at the moment. Had a Coke Zero.
0: Oh, here we
4: what
0: go.
4: What a time.
0: Oh, we're resetting.
3: You're on a shred again.
0: We're resetting.
4: We are.
0: The midlife
4: it's a,
0: crisis
4: it's a Monday.
0: Continues.
4: Come on.
3: Let's go to Elisa. Good morning.
5: Good morning, guys. Welcome back.
0: Thank you.
3: Good to be back.
5: We've missed you guys.
3: Oh,
5: I have.
3: Well, I'd like to say I missed being here with these two on a Monday morning. But Alyssa, what is your milestone?
5: I turned 40.
3: Oh!
0: 40.
4: Now, congratulations.
3: 40
0: is the new 30.
3: Well, Alyssa, did I talk me through it, sis? Because I had a moment yesterday where I realised on the 16th of July, which is in 3 days, I only have 6 months left in my 30s.
0: I can get your fake ID.
5: That's exciting.
3: Yeah? Are you thrilled with turning 40?
5: I love it. I told everybody who would listen, I had to have a CT scan on my birthday and they're like, did you eat this morning? I'm like, of course I did. And they're like, what did you eat? And I said, chocolate slice. It's my birthday. I'll do what I want.
4: Chocolate slice.
5: By the way, I turned 40 and they're like, oh, happy birthday.
4: So do we have a knees up for your birthday? Have some sort of party?
0: No, there's a knee problem. She's getting a CT scan.
5: No, I'd need a physio after that. No, I took myself into the market. I did not cook myself dinner. So we just ordered in. And then the next day on the Saturday, my best friend and I had lunch at Zoncello.
3: Oh.
5: And, yeah, it was lovely.
3: Good well, happy 40th birthday.
0: Well done. Well done. Rebecca, Milestone Monday. What did you do for the first time?
6: Morning, guys.
0: Morning.
6: My friends and I flew to the Gold Coast and we participated in the 10K run.
3: Oh, yeah, that deserves to be clapped
0: in. That was the Gold Coast
6: Thank
0: Marathon. I'm ashamed to say I was at the buffet watching the runners run past
4: Were
0: the hotel.
4: You? Did you cheer them?
6: We could have given them.
3: Hey, Rebecca, how did the body pull up after?
6: Do you know what? Surprisingly, not too bad, but it was all of our first time running and we didn't train, so we're pretty happy with ourselves.
4: Good on you.
3: And now, have you got like a half marathon or something in your sights or that's it?
6: Oh, there's talk of things, but I think 10K is my limit.
4: Hello, Amber.
7: Hi.
4: Hey, do you have a milestone you want to share with us?
7: Yeah, I rode my motorbike over a jump for the first time.
3: Oh,
0: my God.
3: Amber, how old are you? Clap her in.
4: Crusty demon.
7: I'm 10.
3: Oh, was Mum and Dad scared about you doing that or were they thrilled for you?
7: Mum and Dad weren't even there.
3: Yeah, that's the best time to do it when they're not looking.
4: Do we have a helmet on, Amber?
0: Probably wait for them to be there.
7: What? Yeah.
4: Do you have a helmet on?
7: Yeah.
4: Oh, good girl.
3: Now, Amber, who was it that took you to do a jump if you weren't with Mum and Dad?
7: With my cousin.
3: Yeah. That's when all the good decisions get made, when you're with your cousin.
4: And what did Mum and Dad say when you told them?
7: They were just really proud of me.
0: Oh. What did they say to your cousin?
3: How old's your cousin, Amber?
7: My cousin, one of them's like 14 and the other one's like 12, I think.
0: Yeah. Oh, yeah, they seem responsible enough to take the dirt bike.
3: I love that.
0: Wow.
8: This is Jace, Lauren and Clint.
3: Turn it up.
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3: 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Fingers crossed if I get to have another lover in my life. When my boyfriend or husband or whatever yawns, I will put my finger in your mouth and
2: That's
3: tap your
2: so
3: tongue.
2: That's so annoying.
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22: Yes, we're back at it for another week. Hope you had a nice weekend. It's Sam in for your Monday. Guys, not far away. And we are still trying to guess that loose change amount. We left it hanging on Friday. Got a few clues for you that we'll go through again. And we'll have some more guesses a bit later this morning. Plus, Shervo is going to join us and talk a bit of the Glasgow Games. If you've been watching over the weekend, medals deluxe already for the Aussies. We'll go through a bit of that with Shervo. And talking Lego Masters, after yesterday's finale, we have got the WA contestants joining us after 7 o'clock. So it is a big show to start the week. But for now, we're talking a bit of bathroom etiquette. Seabass has just got herself a nice corporate job and is just trying to navigate some of the challenges.
2: Look, I work. I'm a big girl now. I work in a corporate job. Exactly, which is very exciting. But one of the things I'm a little bit confused about still is etiquette, etiquette. Because I like, obviously, being an elite athlete, like, we just train, everyone's swapping body fluids and towels and showering together. Like,
20: even just putting on
2: makeup and having to dress in corporate wear every day is a huge challenge for me. But the latest challenge I've experienced is in the bathroom.
20: Okay, tell me.
21: Okay, what's wrong?
2: Yeah,
21: presumably you're spending a lot of time there because your baby's using your bladder as a trampoline at the moment.
2: Yeah. I used to train myself to go to the toilet before I left for work and then I'll go when I got home from work.
21: Get out.
2: 100%. Obviously, I was dehydrated.
21: Yes.
2: But I didn't need to go to the toilet that often. But now I'm going probably every 10 minutes, which is annoying. But I walked into the toilet the other day with a coworker and we were having a conversation. We actually didn't stand up together and go, oh, let's go to the toilet. I was walking from somewhere else and I saw her and we went to the toilet together and we were chatting. And then when I got into the stall, she wanted to keep chatting.
21: Oh.
2: And I didn't know what to do because I think that's a no-go zone.
21: Yeah, that's right.
2: It's a silent space.
21: Yes. It's the cone of silence where you sit there, you do your business, you pretend you can't hear them doing their business and everybody then goes out, washes their hands and resumes normal life.
2: Exactly. That's
21: no conversation.
20: But if you're having a wee, then it's going to muffle the noise and you just talk through it.
2: No, but still, like, that's my private space. And it must be different for men who are standing at a urinal together.
21: Shoulder to shoulder.
2: Like, obviously, you can
20: still chat.
2: You've
20: got to say something.
2: You can make eye contact. It might be awkward if you're standing there silently. But I'm in a cubicle. I'm in my own space by myself.
21: The door's shut.
2: Exactly. I don't want to listen harder and accidentally hear something that I don't want to hear over there. And I also don't want to think about you listening to what I'm doing over here.
21: You like to think in that moment that you're the only one in there. You don't want to be reminded 100%. That there's another person there.
2: And sometimes I'll hear like someone playing on their phone and a video, which I think is really awkward as well.
21: Like get back to work.
2: Don't take your phone into the toilet. No. That's disgusting. Don't be playing on your phone.
21: Yeah. Don't be playing Angry Birds.
2: I mean, when I worked in a previous job, I would hear people crying in the toilet sometimes because they were stressed. And I had done that as well myself. But I get it. When you're out with the girls and you're clubbing or you're partying or you're at the pub, you are. You're probably in the same cubicle because you're like squishing into the toilet.
21: Okay, sure.
2: Toilet free. But what is toilet etiquette at corporate offices?
21: Is ours corporate? Barely.
20: Ours is. It's pretty highfalutin people in here.
21: I agree. I don't want to carry on a conversation with somebody. Sometimes, like, if it's like me and Amy and we were talking about something or we're having a bit of a laugh, we might say something. But mostly I'd prefer silence. Yeah. I love nothing more than when you go into the toilets where they've got a proper wall door.
2: Yes.
21: Like, that's the dream for me. It's like, no, this is I'm in a different room to you.
20: Yeah. When people walk in, sometimes you feel obliged at a urinal to say something.
21: Yeah, what I normally say in that situation. No.
2: What would you say?
20: But Sam's pressing the buttons, everyone, this morning. And Sam and I were talking, we were talking about the conversation. Mm. And if someone's going to the toilet in the cubicle, they don't want anyone else around. They would just want to let it all go.
23: Number one, at a urinal, all fair game. Cross streams if you want to, say a good day. But in a
2: Make
23: cubicle, that's one of those. If I walk in and someone's in the cubicle, I go,
21: you leave.
23: They need that. I'm going to give them a couple of minutes and I'll roll outside. Because you don't want to hear it.
20: You don't have a stress poo because
21: Sean was in there for hours yesterday.
20: And three times yesterday.
23: And I had to wait till I saw him walk back out again before I tagged him in and out because I don't want to be in there.
20: So that was after lunch.
2: If you walk into the toilet and say you're with Sean and he goes into the cubicle and you're standing at the urinal, you don't talk to one another. Nah. There's no cross.
21: No, because Sam's running out of the room.
2: Yeah. Okay, right. And then if you happen to be in the cubicle next to someone.
23: I don't like it.
20: If you were in the cubicle next to someone and they farted, does that happen in the girls? Because it happens in the guys all the time.
21: Yeah, I do that.
23: Or you feel
20: don't. You hear no fart?
2: It's called a whisper in your panties.
21: Okay, it's worse than you said panties. I think, like, if you're going to pass wind anywhere, the toilet is the right place
2: to
21: do it, Sean.
2: Yes.
21: Rather than in our office. So I would
20: when
21: I would
20: did
21: prefer
20: you
21: it to
20: become such
21: there.
20: A lady saying pass wind? You are, that is not
21: little,
20: how you talk to me. That
21: plus.
20: Is not how you talk to me, Natalie.
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0: Lady Gaga on Nova, and we had Australia's greatest ever netballer, Caitlin Bassett, joining us on Friday. She wanted to know a bit about bathroom etiquette after starting her new job in the city. So we asked you, what's the go when you need a go? Nathan, Nat and Sean.
1: We are talking about the big issues in life. Like when you're in the toilet, do you like to have a chat with somebody in the next cubicle? And I mean, this is tougher for girls because we don't... We're always in a cubicle. There's no time when we're shoulder to shoulder at the urinal.
2: And lots of girls go to the toilet together. It's quite a social thing,
1: yes,
2: isn't it?
1: Yes, but not in a workplace so much.
2: No.
1: At workplace, you know, big corporate office like you work in now, it's weird to still
3: get your work pants on. That's not happening.
1: Yeah, Good morning to Caitlin's workmates.
2: Thank you, yes. Hey, if you're listening.
1: All right. Melissa's in Hammersley. Good morning, Melissa.
4: Good morning.
1: Do you have a toilet chat policy?
4: Yes. But I'm a teacher and so you don't really get to go to the toilet very often anyway.
1: Yes.
4: And I had a colleague who wanted to provide me with some really

0: strong feedback, and I was like going to the bathroom. They followed me in to keep telling me their feedback. I was like, look, I'm really sorry. This is my time.
1: Yes.
0: And so then I went to the bathroom, washed my hands, walk out the door. They were standing at the door and then continued the feedback.
2: Oh. Wow. And was the feedback just telling you what a great job you were doing?
0: Sadly, no.
2: No. But, somehow I thought that might have been the case.
1: Oh, Melissa. Leave me alone.
2: That's rough. Yeah. Like, let me go to the toilet in peace for the love of God. Oh, that's outrageous. Yeah, thank you.
1: Yeah, we're not about that.
2: No, we don't agree. We're a team Melissa on that one. Laura's in Bennett Springs. Hello.
3: Morning, guys. How are you going?
1: Good, Laura.
2: What are your thoughts on this?
3: Oh, I think I'm a little bit different. I actually did a staff member's 3-monthly review from the toilet.
2: Oh, you did not. Did you, teacher?
3: I was on a roll. We had a great conversation going. And I was like, look, it's he. Just come follow me.
2: No, you couldn't have said hold that thought.
3: She was doing a really good job. I just really wanted to tell her, but unfortunately I had to pee at the same time. So.
4: That's so funny, Laura.
2: So you made her follow you to the toilet so that you could continue the feedback and regardless of whether she needed to go.
3: Yeah, look, I'm a nurse. We're a little bit more.
2: Sure.
1: Yeah, you've seen it all.
3: We're a little bit more chill about the toilet
2: functions.
3: Etiquette. This is one of those things.
1: Oh, I get it. You've seen it all. You've done it all.
2: That is
3: the conversation from the tea room. Definitely shouldn't be while we're eating, but, you know.
2: Yes, it'll make Sean blush. Laura, next.
1: No, I see that, Laura.
4: That's a HR disaster waiting to happen.
2: I know, right? Maybe it's workplace appropriate, like a hospital, bodily functions, it happens. at your workplace, probably not.
4: If someone said, can you follow me to the toilet at work?
2: So I can continue your performance review.
1: Not again.
4: I'll wait here. I'll go make you a coffee. Not again.
2: That's how Sean got promoted.
5: You're not wrong.
2: Just joking. We're still in the same jobs. Zoe's in Ellenbrook. Hello.
6: Hello.
1: Zoe, what's your thoughts on this?
6: No go talking in the toilet.
2: Yes, thank you.
6: Yeah. I got married last month. Just before the ceremony, I needed to go for a nervous toilet and my celebrant thought she'd come and join me and have a conversation while we were both going.
2: No.
1: Did she think you were backing out or something?
6: No, she wanted to talk about the weather. I think she might have been trying to calm my nerves, but it's just a bit of quiet time could have been
2: amazing.
6: There.
2: Zoe. Sean, yeah. I think what you meant to say was, did you think he had cold feet? Is that what you're trying to think?
1: Yeah.
2: Not backing one out. Choice of words under the circumstances. No. Oh, no, you don't want to hear from your celebrant in those situations.
1: No.
4: There are toilets that I would deliberately go to at work now that are separate from one another, like an actual room, a room. And I will wait until
2: bring
4: those
2: that
4: are free
2: on.
4: Now because that is a private space where I can at least think.
2: And cry, whatever needs to happen. Seabass, on the same vein, you and Reese have gone away for the weekend and the bathroom in the hotel is open to the room.
4: Oh, nah.
2: How do you feel about that?
4: In the middle of the night? Oh, yeah.
2: In your Jimmy Jam?
4: Apart from now, I wouldn't get up in the middle of the night, but I would say, please go downstairs. Yeah. Yeah, it's like sharing a bathroom on tour when you're rooming with someone. I'd be like, I'm just going to leave 5 minutes later so you can have some quiet.
2: Sean?
1: That is a tough one, isn't it?
2: No, Sean, do you have a door on your ensuite?
1: Yes.
2: Yeah, right.
1: Yeah, and never used to in the original design.
2: Okay.
1: Like, this needs a frosted glass for sure. Nathan, Nat and Sean.

0: Taylor Swift, Nova, and if you think you know our amount for loose change, we're going to be guessing again this morning.
1: Down our sofa, there's a lot more than just Blint hiding down there. Nathan, Nat and Sean love sinking into comfort with Danks Furniture. The comfort of home doesn't come with a scary price tag.
0: So you're trying to guess how much we got down the back of our couch. This is the couch on the back patio. Still a bit of cash in there, rummaging around for it. And if you guess the amount we've found, you win the same amount in Danks Furniture vouchers. Next guest a little later this morning. And if you missed the clues from last week, going to go back through them again for you now. We know that this amount has no repeating numbers. No two digits are the same. We know that it doesn't quite fill RAC Arena, so go check the capacity there. And hidden somewhere inside the number, you find both a 2 and a 7. That's what we learnt on Friday from Ross. It could go off this morning if you think you know it. We're playing again after 6 when the guys get here. Loose change. Thanks to Danks Furniture. Quick check of the roads and the headlines for you now, though, for your Monday morning.
1: 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Perth traffic.
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3: 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Aldi, good different. Some earlier debris in success, Quinana Freeway southbound after Russell Road. That has been cleared away. Quinana Freeway northbound, some cars hopping on at Munnajong Road, again at Mortimer Road and at Thomas Road as well. A little busy in Quinana Beach, Patterson Road northbound at Mandurah Road. Anything else, call 9489 1777. 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Partly cloudy today, heading for a top of 19. And right now it is 10 degrees on Nova 937.
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0: has dominated the first day of Labor's national conference in Adelaide. Prime Minister Anthony Albanese says he knows many Australians are doing it tough, but argues his government is helping ease the cost of living burden. He maintains Conservative parties focus on grievance rather than solutions. More than 13,000 people have signed a petition calling for a royal commission into the killing of women and girls. Victim support services say domestic violence is out of control after four women were killed in 4 days. Australian Femicide Watch founder Sherelle Moody says systemic failures need to be addressed. The Australian economy has added just over 76,000 jobs in the past month, but most are part-time. Data shows a slight increase in the overall unemployment rate to 4.4% in June. More people are in the market actively looking for work, confident they will get a job. And the cost of removing Pam the Bird graffiti sprayed on Melbourne's Balti Bridge is expected to be $200,000. A 22-year-old man's accused of climbing the bridge and painting the structure. Nova Sport is next. Nova Sport. The opening ceremony for the Commonwealth Games is now underway in Glasgow. Athletes from 74 nations will march in the Parade of Nations, marking the start of competition. The first medal set to be awarded across swimming and gymnastics tonight. And Thomas Jenkins has become the highest single-season try scorer in Panthers history in their 24-18 victory over the Eels at CommBank Stadium.
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4: Yeah, Nat and Sean not far away and joining them today. We got Matt Shervo. If you've missed it, it has been an avalanche of gold from Australia so far in the Comm Games, probably as expected, but still gets you fired up to see the Aussies doing well. We're going to go through all the weekend's action with Shervo after 7 o'clock, plus a Lego Masters finale last night. We'll chat to the WA team who did very well. We will hear it all from them after 7 as well. If you're want to know those clues for loose change and you missed them a few minutes ago, we'll go through them again before 6 o'clock and your chance to see Noah Kahan in San Francisco as well. It is Ed Sheeran now for you on Nova. It is

0: On Nova, and well done. All those on the way to the gym and Pilates this morning, good on you, first of all. We're going to be talking about Lycra a little later this morning. Polarizing topic. Is it a free-for-all? Are there rules around it? We'll ask you guys a little bit later this morning. And if you're looking to head to San Francisco to see Noah Kahan, stick around because we've got your chance to get on the standby list just a couple minutes away. Nova.
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0: on Nova. Yeah, good motto. Respect your mother at 6-6. Well done to Lisa, Shannon, all those that got in the running for Noah Khan. More chances through the workday with Ross. And we're going to be guessing this morning. So your final reminder of our clues for Loose Change.
1: Down our sofa, there's a lot more than just Blint hiding down there.
2: The studio might be Nathan, Nat and Sean's comfort zone, but for your comfort zone, choose Danks Furniture.
0: Yeah, guys are joining us next. So here's your last little reminder of those clues we got last week. Write them down if you have to. We learned that it's not big enough to fill RAC Arena. We know that there's no copycats here and that every digit in this number is different. And we know hidden somewhere inside the number, you'll find both a 2 and a 7. So starting to piece it together. If you think you know our amount, we're guessing a little later today and it could win you the same in Danks Furniture Vouchers. Loose Change a little later this morning. But a big show with the guys kicks off next. Shervo is joining us, recapping all the Comm Games action over the weekend. And Lego Masters, if you were watching the finale last night, our WA contestants as well. It is a big one. Starts next.
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19: 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A little busy in Quinata Beach, Paterson Road, northbound at Mandra Road and further up Rockingham Road at Anchortel Road and Naval Base. Freeway southbound, pretty good. A few cars here and there. Quinata Freeway northbound. Cars hopping on at Munajong Road again at Mortimer Road and approaching Thomas Road as well. And looking pretty good on the Graham Farmer Freeway. Anything else, call 9489 1777. 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Partly cloudy today. Heading for top at 19. And right now it is 10 degrees on Nova 937.
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22: Good morning, it's Ange Anderson. Expect to hear your phone go off this afternoon with the new National Emergency Warning System AusAlert being tested. Compatible devices will vibrate and sound a 10-second siren at 2 p.m. Eastern Time, 1:30 in Adelaide and 12 in Perth, ahead of the system's rollout in October.
23: If receiving an AusAlert will disrupt you or cause you or a family member to feel unsafe, then we ask that you turn off your mobile devices or switch them to aeroplane mode before the scheduled test time.
22: That's Emergency Services Minister Christy McBain. Petrol prices are tipped to surge soon, with PM Anthony Albanese not planning on extending a reduction to the fuel excise. The 16 cent a litre cut runs out on August 2nd, when motorists are being warned prices at the Bowser could increase to $2 a litre for unleaded. A terror suspect who drove a van into a crowd at Berlin Pride, killing one and injuring 29 others, has been shot dead. Police opened fire on the 21-year-old when he tried to stab them during a raid on a garden shed. It's alleged that he tried to join Islamic State. Human trials will start soon for a drug which could treat those diagnosed with MND. Scientists at University College London have made the breakthrough, which helps the body to produce a protein necessary for communication between motor neuron cells and muscles, which is almost always lacking in patients. And Toy Story 5 has become the highest grossing movie of the year, raking in more than $1 billion globally. Sports next.
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0: Straight over to the Commonwealth Games. Australia's won all three medals in the men's 50-metre freestyle final. Cam McAvoy setting a new games record. Flynn Southam and Jamie Jack took silver and bronze. In the women's 1500-metre freestyle, Lainey Pallister completely dominated the field, cruising to gold by over an entire pool length. The men's 4x200-metre freestyle relo took gold, winning in games record time as well. In other sports, Australia's had a comfortable win in the netball over England last night. They did that 66-47, while gymnast Jessie Moore has won the nation's first men's individual all-round medal in 16 years. He took out bronze over in Glasgow. Changing sports now, and Oscar Piastri has been left fuming at his McLaren team after failing to finish despite leading the Formula One Hungarian Grand Prix. The race won by teammate Lando Norris ahead of Max Verstappen and Kimi Antonelli.
24: A lot of things to unpack. I think firstly, you know, the pace on the hard tyres just was nowhere. And then, yeah, obviously getting taken out by a backmarker is never really one of the things you think can go wrong, but I was proven wrong. And then obviously the gearbox, so not the easiest of tests.
0: And Tim Zhu has declared he is back after retiring Errol Spence Jr. with the unanimous points decision victory in Sydney. That's the latest in sport. You're up to date on Nova.
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1: Oh, happy Monday morning, friends. It's 6:05.
0: So good to be here. Hey, we nearly never got to air because of a massive injury to you, Nat.
1: I have sustained a fairly significant injury.
0: Should we keep
1: this
0: it
1: morning.
0: For later? Or should we just talk about it now?
1: God, full on. Big decision, isn't it?
0: Full on.
1: All right, why don't I tell you about it next?
0: Yeah, I think
1: wow.
0: so.
1: That's what in the industry is called a hook, everybody, because I know you won't want to go anywhere. How has she survived this, you're wondering?
0: I don't know, but I think we might be off air in about half an hour when we both
1: when you go, take me to hospital.
0: When I take you to hospital.
1: Teresa, good morning.
28: I'll hold down the fort if you guys
0: Yeah, you got a mixtape ready to go?
1: It's good to know.
28: Happy
1: to. If you're a Noah Kahan and or San Francisco lover, your opportunity to head there to see him is happening before 7 o'clock actually today. How good?
0: Wow, I just heard a boarding call. I thought I was off to Bali then. Oh, my God.
1: Flyway picked up Fridays, your bodyboard and you're ready to go. Plus, of course, Joel Creasy will be joining us after 7 o'clock.
0: Yeah, we had our Lego Masters win, our WA Lego Masters contestants last night, Jackson, Alex and Fleur. They were outstanding. Big dinosaur episode, Jurassic Park stuff.
1: And loose change continues. If you can tell us how much money we found down the back of our couch, we'll give you that amount to spend at Danks Furniture. There was a clue on Friday. Just get your mind ticking over. And it was hidden somewhere inside the number. You'll find both a 2 and a 7.
28: Nothing cryptic about that, though,
1: Ross
28: is there?
1: Ross is at it again.
28: It's just giving away numbers.
1: Oh, this is an outrage. All right, let's crank into it. Bruno Mars, On My Soul. It's 6:07 on Nova.

0: Yeah, we played the Verve. It's 6:14 on a Monday morning.
1: My wife's favourite champagne. Are you a Verve drinker?
0: Ah, interesting. I'm not a Verve drinker.
1: Sam,
2: I thought you were going to say a favourite band. I was weird pull. Oh,
1: absolutely not. No. If I walk in with a bottle of Verve.
2: You're in the good books.
1: Well, first of all, you go, what has he been doing?
0: Yes, what's he done? Verve and a bunch of flowers. Sean, why don't you just confess?
1: Exactly.
0: Now, Sean, I promise you I would tell you what happened to my finger.
1: I
0: hurt my finger this morning, everybody. This is, like, you should not start a Monday morning like this, 5 a.m. I suffer from hay fever. It's been bad. I know it's not spring, but it still gets me.
1: Yep.
0: And so I got to work this morning. I'm making a cup of coffee. First cab off the rank's what I do, straight to the coffee machine. Start the grinder. While the

0: while it's grinding, I thought I'll just pop a hay fever pill just to clear up the runny nose.
1: Yeah. Easy as.
0: Easy as. And then in popping the pill out of the blister pack, I've somehow cut my finger.
1: So the blister pack, like the silvery stuff that goes around it.
0: Yes. Yes.
1: You've cut your finger.
0: I've cut my finger on that. Look, it's a gaping wound. It's not really a gaping wound. But it's a wound.
1: It's a wound.
0: It's like a bad paper cut.
1: That's nasty.
0: Thank you, Sean. And it did actually bleed for longer than I thought it would.
1: Yeah, I'm happy to take you to hospital.
0: Significantly. It's not like it needs stitches or anything. Although, if we get the morning off work, then absolutely.
1: Yeah, yeah.
0: It's now just annoying. Now I just can't stop. You know how when you get a paper cut, you can't stop, like,
1: playing with it? Yeah. I think we need to, I'll take you.
0: And it's my right pointer finger. So that's an important finger.
1: What do you do with that?
0: I point at things, Sean. It's in the name. It's in the name.
1: Let's take the day off.
0: I do. I point it because I have point at Truso all the time.
1: You do.
0: This is my official pointing finger, and I don't know if I can do my job. Is it compo if I did it at work?
1: 100%, and I'm right behind you. We've got video evidence.
2: We've got it on camera.
1: That's easy. And I was just going to say that we don't need to. St. John of God's just over the road here in Subiaco, but I'll take you to Midland just to make sure we make the most of this.
0: St. John of God here don't have an emergency department. So
1: there you go. That's why I have to go out
0: to
1: there.
0: Midland.
1: Let's go, mate.
0: We're going to Midland of all places.
1: Well, it takes longer.
0: Oh, sure, okay, I see what you're doing. But at the end of it, we're in Midland. Back to that in.
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4: Nova 937.
0: All right, let's talk weather then. 19, partly cloudy today. We do have sunny weather pretty much all the way through till we hit Friday when there might be a shower or two. But all right weekend. Wasn't a bit of rain overnight on Sunday?
1: Yeah, not too bad. Friday night footy again here. Fremantle obviously is a bit of a speed bump for them. Yeah. Roadkill for them over the weekend on Friday.
0: As expected, if you think your premiership chances, you should have been.
1: Nah, so good. So many Eagles people thought they were a chance.
0: Who? No.
1: Yes, they did.
0: The same number that thought that Fremantle that this
1: was pretty good.
0: This was a danger game for Fremantle.
1: Sam, did you get them?
2: I was not nervous, but I knew they'd be good the first quarter. You never know in a derby.
0: Let's get a traffic update. Here's Christy.
5: Good morning. Quick check of the freeways first. Freeway southbound, not too bad. A few cars here and there. Quinata Freeway northbound is feeling it off and on from before Mortimer Road through to Rolly Road as well. Still looking pretty good on the Graham Farmer Freeway and in the Northbridge Tunnel. It's busy in Quinata Beach, Patterson Road northbound at Nandra Road, further up Rockingham Road northbound at Angertel Road as well. And keep in mind there's roadworks in Innaloo. Cedric Street is closed between Stevenson Avenue and Ellensdale Boulevard until the 2nd of August. Cedric Street on ramp to Mitchell Freeway northbound is also closed and detours are in place. Anything else, call 9489 1777. 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
0: Thanks so much, Christy. Hey, Lego fans, after 7 o'clock, the winner of Brickmasters last night, Jackson and Alex, and with Fleur, of course.
1: Yes.
0: But Jackson and Alex are going to be joining us because they're WA boys right here in the studio just after 7 o'clock.
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0: It's Nat and Sean for Shell Radio Express, 23 past six.
1: Nat, I just was reading this story yesterday that there was a cyclist in the UK who had filmed a driver for driving too close to another a car, and then he sent it through the cops just to dob somebody in.
0: Yeah.
1: You're like, oh, come on, mate. And then after reviewing the film, the cop said, hang about, you should be in the way he filmed
0: it.
1: You're not in the cycling lane. You're in the middle of the road.
0: So
1: here's
0: he
1: a $1,200 fine. I was like, yeah, in your face.
0: Snitches get stitches.
1: That's exactly what I thought about.
0: Oh, Sean. Are you happy with that, are you?
1: That's really good because there is a snitching story we're going to talk about later on. And it's more of a snooping story.
0: Yeah, that's not so. Yeah, that's a proper crime.
1: That's a good one.
0: Yeah. So snitching, it backfires, basically.
1: Yeah. There is such a big thing between cyclists and motor car drivers.
0: Because I think that if you're a cyclist, you're particularly vulnerable when people are whizzing past you and,
1: absolutely,
0: like, not being patient or whatever and abusing you or coming within millimetres of you. You get a bit defensive about it, you know?
1: No, I totally agree. Yeah. And equally, when those big packs and people are going too far abreast, because you're allowed to be too abreast. But you see it every weekend when I'm crossing the bridge, go to North Freo, whatever the case is, the big groups coming through the morning.
0: Yeah.
1: Equally, you can see how the frustration comes, but you're in a car, they're in a bike.
0: Yeah, that's right. It's not a fair fight.
1: It's definitely not.
0: It's not a fair. It's like saying, oh, trucks should be able to run cars off the road just because they're bigger. It's like, well, no.
1: No.
0: That's also not a fair fight.
1: Absolutely not.
0: Yeah.
1: So be careful if you're dobbing something in. Yes. Make sure you're doing the right thing.
0: Make sure you're not breaking the law before dobbing somebody in. That's a handy hint for today. It's 25 past six on Nova.
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3: 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There is a breakdown in Bayswater Tonkin Highway South at Guildford Road. The left emergency lane is blocked and the motorist is out of their vehicle changing a tyre. Freeway southbound, slow Whitfords Avenue through to Reed Highway. Quinata Freeway northbound, Mortimer Road through to Rowley Road. Busy near Naval Base, Rockingham Road northbound at Anketell Road 2. Anything else, call 94891777. 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Partly cloudy today. Heading for a top of 19 and right now it is 10 degrees on Nova 937.
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14: Good morning, it's Ange Anderson. The federal government is testing our new national emergency warning system, AusAlert, this afternoon. Compatible devices will vibrate and sound a 10-second siren at 2 p.m. Eastern Time, 1:30 in Adelaide and 12 in Perth. It'll be rolled out in October. We're in for more pain at the Bowser with the Prime Minister confirming there are no plans to extend the fuel excise discount for a second time. The 16-cent per litre cut is due to expire on August 2nd, which could see prices spike to over $2 a litre for unleaded. The Albanese government's plans to modernise our navy could be dead in the water after the US military dumped its plan to develop new warships for us. It's instead pursuing a fleet of smaller drone ships. Wildfires could force a popular European city to be evacuated. Flames are raging 30 kilometres from Bordeaux, with authorities set to make a call soon. More than 300,000 people have already been forced to flee their homes in France and Spain. And Katy Perry has slammed the US government's use of her song Firework in an Iran war TikTok video without permission. She's told the White House she's deeply appalled. Sports next.
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1: Australia swept the medals in the men's 50-metre freestyle final at the Comm Games overnight. Cam McAvoy setting a new games record of 20.97 seconds, just 0.09 of a second off his world record.
15: It's nice. 12 years ago, I got silver here in this event. Over a second slower. It was 22.0. 12 years on, got my own son back home. My wife and Hartley, my son, are back home watching. It's like the crack of dawn back there. Love you guys.
1: Flynn Southam and Jamie Jack took silver and bronze respectively. There was more gold in the pool with Laney Pallister taking out the 1500 metres and the men's 200 metre freestyle relay team also taking gold. That was in record time. For the petrol heads, Oscar Piastri has been forced to retire from the Hungarian F1 Grand Prix with a gearbox issue. There was only 13 laps left. McLaren teammate Lando Norris took the checkered flag in that one. His first victory of the season ahead of Max Verstappen. And in golf news, Aussie Lucas Herbert has recorded the lowest ever score at a LIV golf event. He finished 13 under par to win the UK tournament by 6 shots. That's the latest in sport. You're up to date on Nova.
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0: It's 28-7. Noah Kahan fans, if you like the idea of heading to San Fran to see him live in concert, don't go anywhere. Your opportunity coming your way before 7 o'clock.
1: A bit later on too, we're going to be catching up with Matt Shervington, be talking about all things Comm Games overnight. We've had a lot of victories.
0: Yes, and the athletics kick off today.
1: Oh, heavy excited.
0: So yeah, he'll be up and about. Sport next though.
1: Yeah, we're going to... Ross the Boss, one of my favourites. He was in a bit of a conversation with him. A media guy yesterday. You'll hear all about that.
0: It's always a bit of fun, isn't it? All right, here's Olivia Dean. This is Man I Need.

0: careful with the ball.
1: He is an icon.
0: But he's got a lot of talent, and so is this man.
1: 228 games.
0: Guess who?
2: Just going to start off with F1s this morning. Nat, overnight, Oscar Piastri had a really good qualifying just the other day in the Hungarian Grand Prix. Every time I hear Hungarian, I just think about Greg Hire and his glutes.
3: Yes,
2: do you?
3: Because he's Hungarian. That's yes. True. Mm.
2: Anyway, over to the racing itself.
3: I'm always thinking about Greg Hire's glutes.
2: Over to the race itself, Oscar Piastri was leading there for quite some time. 13 laps to go, he had a gearbox failure.
3: Oh.
2: Before then, he had a real problem with Carlos Sainz, who got in his way, had a bit of a bingle with him and put him off. Yeah, he was really flat with the outcome. He was so close to victory, and we know that for the most part of the first part of the season, he's just been having all kinds of trouble, and he was so close to getting there, but... not to be.
3: Once again, not to be.
2: Yeah, absolutely. Over to the AFL, and there was a few games yesterday, none of them too exciting. In the end, the last game of the day, it was the St Kilda Football Club getting over the top of North Melbourne.
3: Yep.
2: St Kilda were playing Max King for the first time in a couple of years. Like, he's had a real wretched run with knee injuries and then a couple of soft tissue injuries. And he's a gun, like he's a proper top-level player. And he will change the fortunes of the St Kilda Footy Club, no doubt about it. So I'd imagine they're really keen to get him out there at some stage. They elected to play him this week, and he's come off an injury. But he was injured in the third quarter. Normally when that happens...
3: first game back after ages, injured in the first quarter.
2: Yep. So
3: third quarter, right.
2: As soon as the game finished, the press conference starts with Ross Lyon. The first question, you'll be happy with the game. He talks about that. They ask him about Max King and his injury, and he said, yeah, it was bad luck. I haven't spoken to Max, and I'm unaware of what level we're at this point in time and his injury. So then the follow-up question is, so when will you know? And he said, well, I've only spoken to the doctor. I haven't spoken to Max at all. This is like, I know he's having a scan. And then we'll be able to give you the information down the track. So then another question comes in. Okay, you know he's having a scan. So does that mean that you've made the wrong decision of playing him given that he's got to this point and he's made a scan?
3: Right.
2: So then he goes into the fact that this is the training loads that they do for a couple of weeks, and he did tick these boxes more than he's done previously, therefore we decided to play him. And it's not my decision. It's the strength and conditioning coaches who come to me and go, he has done well and truly above what he's required to do. He's available for selection, therefore we pick him. Then the question comes out, but in hindsight... And they just kept going to the point where Ross is absolutely had enough.
3: Ross loves that, famously loves that sort of back and forth.
2: Well, I just don't know where they were going. They just wanted more stuff and he just wouldn't. He'd answered it a lot. So I am defending him that way because it did go for quite some time. Now, this is one journo that just wouldn't let it go. Here he is.
4: After the game, I thought as a coach, you would ask how your star forward.
5: I did. Start. And they said he's having a scan tomorrow.
4: Yeah.
5: Last couple. Do you know what I mean?
4: So, yeah, no, but that's why we're asking, though, because we want to get as much detail as we can. We're just doing our job, Ross.
5: Yeah, but I've told you four times.
4: Yeah, we're trying to get as much as we can.
5: What haven't I told you?
4: No, there's nothing. But that's why we keep asking questions.
5: Can I just ask, just how many times have I answered that question?
4: Yeah, it's fine you've answered it. We're just trying to ask questions, Ross. We're doing our job.
5: You're raising your voice and why I'm getting pushed back on.
4: We're just doing our job, that's it.
6: Ross, help.
5: Yeah, but hang on. Have I pushed back on you doing your job?
4: No, but it's more that you are questioning why we keep asking questions. We're just doing what we're doing.
6: I get it all. Can I ask about Naz?
5: No, I'm happy to dive in and put a pin in it, which I like what Chris said.
4: Yeah.
5: If we put a pin in it, I feel like I've answered directly with no shying away from the question. So I don't know how I'm becoming the bad guy here.
2: So that was Tom Morris who jumped in there and goes, can I ask you about Naz there? And Naz had 46 possessions and four goals.
3: You would ask about him, absolutely.
2: That went on, that exchange, for quite some time. Now, that was an edited version.
3: Now, often Ross goes on the front foot, you know, historically, if there's something he doesn't really want to answer, he try to avoid or whatever. But I think in that case, he's right. He had answered the question. The guy wasn't asking a different iteration of the question. He was just asking the same question again. He wasn't asking for more detail. He was just saying, but what about the scan? It's like, oh, I've told you about the scan. He hasn't had it yet. Like, I can't tell you what the scan says until it's happened.
2: Yeah, look, it was no shrinking violet because a lot of people just back away from Ross in these circumstances, and then they go, the pen is mighty the sword. They start writing stories about him instead of having the conversation. That guy did, so that's okay by me. But with great length beforehand, there was a lot of detail that was given about his high speed.
3: About how they got to the decision to play him. All of that was covered off. It's like, you have enough detail to write your story. You don't need to ask the same question over and over again.
2: Oh, he'd have been fuming when he walked out.
3: And also, the Saints won. Like,
2: they did. They won.
3: Got him a break.
6: It was the way he said, settle down, Ross, and use that first name. And from then, Ross was not letting that go, was he?
2: He would not at all. Doesn't suffer fools.
3: Oh, classic Ross line. It is 19-7 on Nova.
7: Nathan, Nat, and Sean. Wherever you go.
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3: It's 6:45. Nathan out and Sean today. We're headed for a top of 19, partly cloudy, sitting at about 9 degrees in the city right now. We have fine weather right the way through to Friday. Could be some rain turning up Friday, but till then,
2: not bad.
3: A lovely, clear week ahead. This is winter, remember. Let's get a traffic update. Here's Christy.
26: If you're out Bayswaterway, please take extra care. There is a breakdown. Tulkin Highway northbound at Guildford Road. The left emergency lane is blocked and the motorist is out of their vehicle changing a tyre, so be mindful. Otherwise, freeway southbound slow at Burns Beach Road, then Whitfords Avenue through to Reed Highway. Quinada Freeway northbound Mortimer Road through to Rolly Road. Roe Highway is under speed eastbound at the Kenwick Link. Pretty busy in Quinada Beach. Patterson Road northbound at Mandra Road. And further up Rockingham Road northbound approaching Anchortail Road in Naval Base as well. 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
4: All right, here we go. Let's put some people in the runnings ahead to San Fran to see Noah Kahan live in concert, if you don't mind.
5: Oh, well, let's go to Kelly in Kingsley. Hi, Kel.
6: Hi, guys. How are you?
4: Hey, good Kelly. Morning. What was the highlight of your weekend?
6: A 39-year reunion catch-up with the girls from school.
5: 39? Oh. What do you mean?
6: Yeah.
5: That's not a number normally that you get together with.
4: You know, the milestone.
6: Big one next year with everybody, and we just thought we'd have a pre. So it was really good.
5: Oh, you girls just want to get out of the house and get on the piss.
4: So what you did is you had the school reunion with just the people that you wanted to see, and then next year you'll do it with everyone.
6: Just the girls.
4: I like your style, Kelly.
5: Kelly, what a classic.
4: All right, well, you're officially in the running to head to San Fran to see Noah Kahan. Good luck.
6: Awesome, guys. Thank you.
4: Nice work. That's how easy it is.
5: Well, let's go to Rob. Good morning, Rob.
7: How are we, guys?
5: Super. Give us the highlight of your weekend, Rob.
7: Relaxing yesterday after umpiring 3 games of football on Saturday.
5: Oh, did ya?
4: You're a hero, Rob. So, junior footy or senior footy?
7: Done in league.
4: Yeah, right. You cut out a little bit.
5: So, we missed the first one. What's the first one again, Rob?
7: Done women, then Colts, then league.
5: Did you really? How the? You got any hamstring awareness? We often have this around here.
7: And it's not bad for a guy who's got an artificial hip as well.
5: Have you really?
4: Rob,
5: you're killing
4: it. We can't have the game without the umpires. You do great work, Rob.
5: Yeah, well done, Rob.
4: Yep.
5: Well done.
4: Sorry for all the abuse you cop. Rob's in the running to head to San Fran.
5: Good on you, Rob.
4: And what about Nick in Belldivers? Morning, Nick.
8: Morning, guys.
4: Hi, Nick. All right, hit us. What was the highlight of the weekend?
8: We headed out and watched some friends show jumping.
5: Oh, show jumping.
4: Wow, la-di-da. That seems a bit fancy. Whereabouts were they show jumping?
8: Just the local pony club.
4: Cute.
5: Did you get bored at all, Nick, after the first couple of jumps?
8: No, sadly, I don't. The kids all ride, so they're out.
4: They're horse people, Sean.
5: Wow, when you're passionate with show jumping, it's a big deal and a commitment.
4: I thought you were going to ask a different question.
8: Yes.
4: I thought you were going to ask if it was the Pink Pony Club.
5: Very good.
8: My youngest does call it the Pink Pony Club.
4: Yeah.
5: Oh, good on you.
4: Oh, yeah. So your youngest needs to learn what that song's actually about. Bless. Hey, Nick, congratulations. You're in the running to head to San Fran to see Noah Kahan live in concert. Good luck, okay?
8: Amazing. Thank you so much.
4: Big ups to the pony club mums.
5: Definitely. Tough. It's a commitment.
4: I'll tell you what, there's nothing worse than when your kid comes home and says, I want a pony. And I say that from experience because I said it's my parents. It worked eventually.
5: They delivered.
4: We're on a farm, so a little bit more room. It's 7-7 on Nova.
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22: 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There is a vehicle fire in Balga, Wanneroo Road, southbound, and it's closed at Camberwell Road. Police are diverting traffic. Traffic heavy through there. Consider taking Princess Road or Erindale Road. A breakdown in Bayswater, Tonkin Highway, northbound at Guildford Road. And a crash in Southlake, Quinada Freeway, northbound after Berrigan Drive. The left emergency lanes blocked. Traffic busy on approach. Anything else, call 0489 1777. 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Oh, what a feeling, Toyota. Partly cloudy today, heading for top of 19. Right now it's 9 on Nova 937.
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25: Good morning, it's Anne Chanderson. The first test of the nation's new emergency warning system is happening today before it's rolled out in October. The AusAlert notification is expected to sound off around the country at 2 p.m. in the eastern states, 1:30 in SA and 12 in WA. During the test, devices will vibrate and play a siren-like warning sound for about 10 seconds. If you need to fill up with petrol, do it before the end of the week. Fuel prices are set to surge above $2 a litre for unleaded, with Labor's excise cut now all but certain to be scrapped on August 2nd. The suspect in the attack at Berlin Pride has been shot and killed by police. Officers say they opened fire when the 21-year-old ran at them with a knife. He'd apparently tried to join Islamic State. SA has confirmed the country's first case of H5 bird flu on a metro beach. The CSIRO says two native birds found dead at separate SA beaches have tested positive for the deadly strain. Australia now has 20 confirmed cases. And further proof, Jacob Elordi and Kendall Jenner might be a couple. They've now been spotted at Chris Stapleton's concert in George Washington together. Sports next.
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5: Straight over to the Commonwealth Games. Australia's won all three medals in the men's 50-metre freestyle final. Cam McAvoy setting a new games record. Flynn Southam and Jamie Jack took silver and bronze. In the women's 1500-metre freestyle, Lainey Pallister completely dominated the field, cruising to gold by over an entire pool length. The men's 4x200-metre freestyle relay took gold, winning in games record time as well. In other sports, Australia's had a comfortable win in the netball over England last night. They did that 66-47, while gymnast Jessie Moore has won the nation's first men's individual all-round medal in 16 years. He took out bronze over in Glasgow. Changing sports now, and Oscar Piastri has been left fuming at his McLaren team after failing to finish despite leading the Formula One Hungarian Grand Prix. The race won by teammate Lando Norris ahead of Max Verstappen and Kimi Antonelli.
1: A lot of things to unpack. I think firstly, the pace on the hard tyres just was nowhere. And then, obviously getting taken out by a back mark is never really one of the things you think can go wrong, but I was proven wrong. And then obviously the gearbox, so... not the easiest of this.
5: And Tim Zhu has declared he is back after retiring Errol Spence Jr. with the unanimous points decision victory in Sydney. That's the latest in sport. You're up to date on Nova.
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4: It's a minute after seven. Nat and Sean with you this morning. Joel Creasy joining us shortly.
5: Shortly, he's going to be joining on, jumping on board. Hey, Nat, we got the Lego Masters winners who are our WA people.
4: Yes.
5: They're going to be coming in.
4: Very soon, actually, Jackson and Alex. Oh, Joel's here. He's just putting his headphones on. Hello, Joel.
7: Nobody on the road can drive this morning.
4: Sean, are you okay?
5: No, I'm dying.
7: Oh, Sean, I'm here. Don't worry. Here if you need.
5: Thank you. I was getting emotional. And you're wearing your Freo... Docker's jumper that, well, really, it's Jack's, but you're celebrating over the weekend.
7: Oh, yeah, heave-ho, way to go, Biatch.
4: You! He's very convincing, by the way.
7: How are you feeling, Natalia?
4: Oh, just business as usual.
7: Oh, yeah, well, I guess you're used to it now, aren't
4: exactly,
7: you?
4: Yeah, exactly, right. What difference would it be?
7: Yeah, exactly, consistent.
4: Com Games are going off in style. Matt Shevington going to be joining us before this hour is out. And also, we've got a round of loose change. There was a new clue. Ross gave out a new clue on Friday, and it was hidden somewhere inside the number. You'll find both the 2 and the 7.
5: Oh, what does okay.
4: That mean? Oh, what do you think it means, Joel? The number, the digits 2 and 7 are somewhere in the number.
7: I'm going to have to think about that one.
4: You're not even trying anymore. Right? So right. This is Stupid Song, 2 past 7 on Nova. New York.

0: Sydney Metro Station. Where'd they go? Isn't it Miley Cyrus' brother or stepbrother or something?
1: Really? Do they have any other songs, by the way?
0: I don't think so.
2: It's a beautiful song, though. Shake, shake, shake, shake, shake your shake cat. I love it.
0: It's pretty specific. 7:09. So today, a big day today. Midday our time, 2 o'clock your time, Joel. The Oz Alert system is going to be running a test. So all of our phones are going to start making noise.
1: And what's the importance behind this? Why is it happening?
0: So it's to test the system, essentially. It's like testing your fire alarm, right? It's to prove that it works. So they're making sure that it is effective, for starters, that when they need it, if they need it, for whatever reason, it is fully functional.
1: Is this on the back of all the telecommunication networks having problems? I mean, Optus and Telstra in recent times.
0: I don't think it's off the back of that, but obviously it is important that if they do need to alert us to something, that it is effective. So your phone will make a noise at midday today.
2: Do we know what sort of message we're going to get, or is it going to be a meme?
0: Probably, that'd be fun.
1: I don't think they're a fun bunch, but I think that would be great.
0: just a dog with its ears just pops up. What's going on?
2: At 2 p.m., I'm going to be, it'll be the end of my show. Maybe I should stay on air for it, celebrate.
0: What a time to be alive. Yeah. So here in Perth, it will be midday.

0: at all. Yeah. And the date this was coming, you guys were talking about. I'm like, yeah. what's going on?
1: What are you talking about?
0: I panicked today.
1: I mean, I'm like, how do you not know about this? But I guess people don't know about it, right? So
2: and
1: we're telling
2: Sean
1: you.
2: Sean probably won't remember about it tomorrow.
0: No,
2: even,
0: not a chance.
2: Even though he'll get the text today.
1: So there's been some concern and criticism. So if you have a phone that you don't want people to know,
2: Yes.
1: And particularly they're talking about perhaps victims of domestic violence who are in a situation where they have a phone that their partner doesn't know about and they don't want them to find out. Flight mode will deactivate the system or turn it off so that it because even if your phone's on silent, it will still make a noise. So flight mode is the best way to completely turn it off.
0: Obviously, that's super important.
1: Yes.
0: There'll be a truckload of drug dealers out there.
1: Yeah,
0: also
1: that's what I was
0: thinking. Cheating on their partner.
2: 100%. Put your burner away.
0: What's going on over there, Joel, in that bag?
1: Where are your burner phone, Sean? Where do you keep them?
0: As if I'm going to give it. Actually, Megan could be up now. Ask me the question at just 6:15. I'll give you the answer.
1: Okay.
0: Tomorrow.
1: Well, let's go back in time.
0: not nearly 7:15.
1: When
0: Pilates is in the offering. She'll
1: when
0: be up.
1: I was on holidays in Korea, I kept getting alerts on my phone, but they're all in Korean, right?
2: From their system.
1: And I had no idea. Like, it's the next door neighbour going off his brain and like sending missiles. Like I would like to know that. I didn't know. But I asked my guide about it and he said mostly they're just missing people. So like somebody with dementia who's wandered off or whatever and they send out an alert to people in the area. And I'm like, oh, okay, that would be great to know. Is there not a translated version?
2: Were you replying like a real Karen on holiday? Yeah. Being like, I can't read this. Leave me alone.
0: Exactly. Well, it's an important alert and there's no way the three of us are going to know what's going on when it goes off today.
1: No. Even
0: particularly the two males in this
1: We've had this whole conversation about it.
2: Awesome to find out.
1: Still going to be surprised.
2: Just nice to, you know, be noticed.
0: That's true.
1: It's 12:07 on Nova.
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4: Nova 937.
0: Now, I'm just throwing it up there. I want to know how many people run with two phones. Joel, are you a two-phoner? Have you ever been a two-phoner?
2: No, I have seen this is quite a trend at the moment, people having their one phone. I'm not sure what for. I assume one for leisure, one for work.
1: Yes.
2: But running, what's that?
1: Some people...
0: That's right.
2: Run
1: Some
2: on your
1: people,
2: head.
1: Like, they get given a phone from work, the work phone, and then they have their private phone as well.
0: But don't you just use the work phone all the time? I know it's supposed to be for work calls.
1: Yeah, but technically you've got... But you've already given all your friends your home number, your personal number, and then you get your work phone...
0: Amy, you've got two phones.
5: No.
0: Do you?
5: My
0: Amy.
5: Husband does.
1: Oh, does he?
0: Oh, we've got him.
1: That you know of.
2: Get on it. Midday.
1: Have a listen out, keep an ear out. They'll be pinging off all over the place. let's talk weather. It's going to be pretty good, actually. 19 today, partly cloudy, sitting at about 9 degrees right now. We have a sunny week ahead of us.
2: Yes.
1: No rain till Friday.
2: Oh.
1: Let's get a traffic update. Here's Christy.
6: In a bit of good news, the earlier vehicle fire in Balga Wanneroo Road southbound at Camberwell Road has been extinguished. It's all back open through there, but traffic's still heavy on the approach. There is a crash now in Munster, Rockingham Road southbound before Russell Road. Traffic is slow through there. Still a breakdown in Bayswater, Tonkin Highway northbound at Guildford Road. The left emergency lane's blocked. The motorist is changing a tyre, so be mindful. And a crash remains in South Lake, Quinata Freeway northbound after Berrigan Drive. The left emergency lane's blocked. 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
1: Thanks so much, Christy. It's 7:14 coming up shortly. Brickmasters last night. The winners were the WA boys and Fleur. So Alex and Jackson are going to be joining us here in the studio very shortly.
0: Cool.
1: Right now, G Flip is Bet on Fire.

0: cherry cola.
1: Nothing like a bit of chicky cherry cola to get you going. It's 21 past seven. So last night on Lego Masters, Bricktacular, the champions were declared, and the WA boys did it again with flair, obviously. Alex and Jackson, welcome back. Well done. Hello. Congratulations.
2: Good to see you, boys. We saw last night that it was the dinosaur theme, obviously, for Jurassic Park and stuff like that. You didn't get to choose straight away what you were picking. Would have you gone that way with air?
3: Well, I'm not sure. I think flying dinosaurs are particularly difficult to build. The shape's really weird and quirky, and it probably wouldn't have been my gut. Also, like, I'm such a big Jurassic Park fan, and one of them was sort of more themed towards the original film, and I think my gut would have been to be drawn to that one. But
1: as a traditionalist,
3: it could have been a trap. So I think we got lucky. Obviously, we didn't get to choose, so take what you get.
4: As a Jurassic Park fan, was there a moment when you thought you maybe were going to win and you're like, clever girl?
3: I mean, I spared no expense in the last build, and we found a way.
1: Now, how was it? Because, of course, you guys won in 2020, so you know the ropes of how Lego Masters works and how to do it. But you're teamed up with a third person, so Fleur was your third. How was it? Because you're so used to working with one another to then have to include a third person into the decision making, the allocation of tasks, delegating, all of that kind of stuff. How did that work out for you? I mean, obviously well, but how did you find it?
5: Yeah, it's definitely a different balancing act because yes, you have an extra pair of hands, but you also have an extra brain and an extra opinion and an extra set of ideas, which I guess, depending on how you work together, could be a good thing or a bad thing. For us, it was great. It was really great having an extra person involved in that creative process.
1: Yes.
5: I think least of all because then, if you ever have a disagreement, then you've got a third person to act as a tiebreaker.
1: The deciding vote,
5: I don't think it ever really came to that with us. I think we're always more or less on the same page.
3: Oh, it did a little bit in the Bluey episode.
5: Oh, yeah.
3: I definitely didn't want to build a toilet, but I got outvoted and I had to do it.
2: Oh, Alex, okay. Yeah. Tell me about the fact that you had 12 hours, right? Was that ever going to be enough? Obviously, it was in the end because you're in panic mode a lot, trying to get it done as fast as you can. But that's an enormous amount of time. On a usual day, would you take a week to do that?
3: Oh, it takes so much longer to do it. If you were doing it to perfectly in the way you wanted it, you'd spend weeks, months on it. I think what was tricky was it was a Lego Masters finale, which typically up until now they've been 28-hour builds.
1: Where you get to go home and sleep.
3: Well, I mean, 28 hours is a huge amount of time, and to feel like you had to build something to that standard, but only in 12 hours, I think that was quite daunting. But I think we did the best that we could.
2: And bloody oath, you did.
1: Obviously.
3: It went well, so no regrets.
4: I grew up loving Lego. I still do. I still do the Lego flowers and stuff. I find it really relaxing and it gets you off your phone because you need both hands. What was the first sort of Lego set that you fell in love with it from? Was it like the pirate ship or the castle or the Millennium Falcon?
5: I think, for me, absolutely pirates. Yeah.
2: Classic pirate.
5: I was a pirate kid and I remember getting the big pirate ship for, I think, when my 8th or 9th birthday, and it was the best.
2: Jackson, you were saying that you, or was it Alex, where were you watching it together last night?
3: We watched it in our workshop. We have a touring exhibition called Relics, and so we have a creative workshop here in Perth, and it was cool. We put on the projector screen on the wall and got the family and friends down, which was awesome. When we won season 2, it was sort of mid, it was early COVID, and we couldn't invite our friends. We couldn't watch it with anyone. So it was really a nice moment to finally get to watch us win Lego Masters with our friends and families.
1: But did you know that you'd won? Because sometimes, I know on things like MasterChef or whatever, they film alternate endings so everybody thinks that they're a chance. But you knew?
5: Yeah, look, it's pretty standard practice to film multiple endings, as we understand it. And I'm not sure how much we can say about that process, but we definitely entered the finale with a sense of trepidation and I guess not really knowing how it was going to go down. We had an idea.
1: Mm.
5: Yeah.
1: Yeah.
2: So you did do alternate endings.
1: You can't say.
4: I'm so happy for them.
2: That is so
1: He'll go all Ross Lyon on you.
4: He's such a hard-hitting journo.
1: Yeah. Do you find it amazing that basically you guys have now made a living out of making Lego. Like,
3: yeah, it's pretty strange.
1: Because there'd be lots of parents go, you can't do that as a job. And it's like, you absolutely can.
3: Yeah, I mean...
1: Brickman's showing that. You guys have shown that.
3: There's not a ton of avenues to do it. I know a lot of the contestants from, or winning contestants from the Australian Lego Masters, there's two or three that now have gone to work for Lego, like the company in Denmark.
1: Yes.
3: I think that's basically your only avenue to a career.
1: Sure.
3: Either that or building a touring Lego exhibition, like... But you're up against Brickman, who's the big player in Australia. So it's limited. They're limited options.
4: Are you constantly finding Lego pieces in just all sorts of places?
1: Yeah.
4: And
1: Do you have any in your pockets right now?
3: No, I just washed these pants, so I made sure they were clear of Lego. But there's Lego everywhere.
1: We were checking.
3: It's stuck in your shoes.
1: How often have you stepped on a piece? Which is obviously every parent's nightmare.
3: We wear big boots in our workshop because it's a safety, you know, occupational health and safety.
4: Oh, God.
2: Of course.
4: It really hurts.
2: Do you get a better deal on Lego?
5: No, nobody. My understanding is that like Lego are pretty guarded with their staff discounts, even so, like let alone for just a couple of chumps like us. But
2: you've won it twice.
1: Yeah, come on.
5: We try to buy as much of our Lego secondhand, so at least that's a bit cheaper. But yeah, no discount even for us.
2: Is that a marketplace, or is there a place that you can go and buy it, by the way?
1: Is there a secondhand Lego market?
3: There is an online Lego marketplace.
1: Hey, really?
3: Yeah, for secondhand trading. It's called Bricklink. It's a whole side of the internet that I didn't know existed until after we started.
1: The Lego version of the dark Lego. Web.
3: Yeah, right.
4: Is there a build that was so annoying and so tedious, like, I will never build that again? Is there one that you couldn't be paid to have to build it again?
5: That's a question we've never had before. I think outside of Lego Masters, I think we get a lot of choice about what we build. Inside Lego Masters, not so much.
2: Yeah.
5: So I'd say the one that sticks out for my mind is back in season 2 when we had to build that massive, massive Lego just to destroy the shake plate. You had to build a tower to withstand like a shaking base plate.
1: It's about stability,
5: And Alex and I, rather than trying to come up with some technical approach, we just decided to slam down as many bricks in 8 hours as we could and built like a 1.5 meter tall solid brick tower that was really stupid and didn't even work in the end.
4: But it was irritating.
5: Yeah.
1: Are you international Lego kind of celebrities now? Like, do you get fan mail from...
3: I bet we don't get fan mail from down the street, let alone international.
2: I know, in the Lego world, season two,
3: I remember when it aired in Italy a few months later, and they dubbed everyone with the same Italian voiceover.
1: So you sound like that was Mario and Luigi.
3: Weird. Yeah.
1: It's the Lego.
2: That's so good.
3: No, I'm not getting international fan mail. I remember after season 2, there's one, somebody sent me a picture. Their son was really fond. He thought I was really cool, and he dressed up as me and drawn a little moustache.
1: Oh my God, that's adorable.
3: Or a Hawaiian flat floral shirt, because that's what I was wearing a lot.
1: Yes.
3: And had long hair, and he'd drawn a moustache on, and that was pretty crazy.
1: That's awesome. Awesome costume. Well, thank you so much for coming in, guys. Congratulations.
4: Congratulations.
1: What's the next thing? Will we see you again on another version of even more Bricktacular? What do we do?
5: Oh, I'm not sure what's coming next for Lego Masters of Bricktacular, but we can give our exhibition a quick plug.
1: Yes, go ahead.
5: Opening in Canberra in mid-September at the Australian Museum and Galleries. So if you're in Canberra or passing through, go check it out.
4: No worries. Can you build it in every city?
3: We move it around in a bunch of sea containers. It's quite. We've actually just been in Coffs Harbour packing it up. So.
2: Oh, wow.
3: We're off to Canberra to set it up again.
1: All right. Nice work. Enjoy. Thank you so much.
3: Thank you very much.
1: Lads. It is Congrats. 7:30 on Nova. Nathan, Nat and Sean. Get up in the morning. Yeah. Listen via the Nova Player. 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
0: au. The earlier crash in Munster, Rockingham Road southbound before Russell Road, that's clear. The broken down truck now in Fremantle, Stirling Highway northbound at Marmion Street. The left lane blocked traffic is heavy. So the crash in South Lake, Quinata Freeway northbound after Berrigan Drive, the left emergency lane's blocked. And the breakdown Tonkin Highway northbound at Guildford Road has cleared. Anything else, call 94891777. The census is coming this August. 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Authorised by the Australian Bureau of Statistics, Canberra. Partly cloudy today, heading for a top of 19. And right now it is 9 degrees on Nova 937.
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8: Good morning, it's Ann Chanderson. Expect to hear your phone go off this afternoon with the new National Emergency Warning System AusAlert being tested. Compatible devices will vibrate and sound a 10-second siren at 2 p.m. Eastern Time, 1:30 in Adelaide and 12 in Perth, ahead of the system's rollout in October.
9: If receiving an AusAlert will disrupt you or cause you or a family member to feel unsafe, then we ask that you turn off your mobile devices or switch them to aeroplane mode before the scheduled test time.
8: That's Emergency Services Minister Christine McBain. Petrol prices are tipped to surge soon, with PM Anthony Albanese not planning on extending a reduction to the fuel excise. The 16-cent a litre cut runs out on August 2nd when motorists are being warned prices at the Bowser could increase to more than $2 a litre for unleaded. The historic French city of Bordeaux, which is home to the country's winelands, is being threatened by wildfires. France and Spain are battling blazes that have already forced the evacuation of hundreds of thousands of people. Human trials will start soon for a drug which could treat those diagnosed with MND. Scientists at University College London have made the breakthrough, which helps the body to produce a protein necessary for communication between motor neuron cells and muscles, which is almost always lacking in patients. And Meghan Markle was a mystery guest on MasterChef Australia last night, with her appearance interrupted by a FaceTime call from Prince Harry.
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2: Australia swept the medals in the men's 50-metre freestyle final at the Comm Games overnight, Cam McAvoy setting a new games record of 20.97 seconds, just 0.09 of a second off his world record.
12: It's nice. 12 years ago, I got silver here in this event. Over a second slower, it was 22.0. So yeah, 12 years on, got my own son back home. My wife and Hartley, my son, are back home watching. It's like the crack of dawn back there. Love you guys.
2: Flynn Southam and Jamie Jack took silver and bronze respectively. There was more gold in the pool, with Lainey Pallister taking out the 1500 metres and the men's 200 metre freestyle relay team also taking gold. That was in record time. For the petrol heads, Oscar Piastri has been forced to retire from the Hungarian F1 Grand Prix with a gearbox issue. It was only 13 laps left. McLaren teammate Lando Norris took the checkered flag in that one. His first victory of the season ahead of Max Verstappen. And in golf news, Aussie Lucas Herbert has recorded the lowest ever score at a LIV golf event. He finished 13 under par to win the UK tournament by 6 shots. That's the latest in sport. You're up to date on Nova.
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1: It's a 23 to 8 before 8 o'clock. A round of loose change. Now, Ross gave another clue on Friday. He said, hidden somewhere inside the number, you'll find both a 2 and a 7. So put your thinking caps on because
2: it's already gotten
1: Joel. If you get the amount right, you'll score that amount of money to spend at Dank's Furniture.
4: Someone guessed it with 3 clues last week.
1: Yeah, I know. They did. Yeah, he was very smart and also a bit arsey, as we like to say.
26: McManus gets a shove, doesn't like it.
27: Barking the instructions as he goes.
28: Oliver Stocker on the ground today.
29: How about that?
2: Well, it's been raining gold for the Aussies in the last couple of days. You can catch the Glasgow 2026 Commonwealth Games now. Exclusive live and free on 7 Plus Sport. And Matt Shervington's been covering all the action.
1: Yes.
2: At night, would you believe he's getting a sleep in? Shervo, good morning.
30: Good morning, guys. Well, I got up just to talk to you.
2: Oh, spewing.
4: Thank you.
30: What about the rivers of gold flowing in Glasgow? It is just so, what's the word? Proud, I think, is what we're all feeling at the moment.
1: Yes,
30: just this sense
1: gratifying.
30: Of pride for our Aussie, Aussie team. And it's always nice to be above the English on the medal tally.
1: And we're well ahead.
30: But the pool has been on fire, and yes, that pride absolutely oozes. But track and field,
2: I know you'd be that excited.
30: In Glasgow, so I am itching.
1: Okay, now.
30: And not just because of my athlete's foot.
4: I was going to say, you need to get a cream for that.
1: Wear thongs in the shower, Shervo. So let's talk about who our best hopes are. Obviously, Nina Kennedy, that's a gimme. But when it comes, our sprinters are, you know, we've been talking them up and we know they've been performing very well by Australian standards. But are they the real deal when they come up against the Nigerians and the Jamaicans and that kind of thing? So how are we going to fare?
30: Wow, look at that. You are going well. Yeah, you bang on. I mean, the Commonwealth And to put it into perspective, essentially the top seven fastest men in the world in the 100 metres at the moment are from the Commonwealth.
2: Mm. Wow.
30: And including, though, Lockie Kennedy, who is our fastest Australian at the moment, he ran 9.96 twice. So two sub-10 runs at the national championships to qualify for these games. He is a big-time performer. He's been put under pressure situations through his whole career. He went to the World Indoors. He got a silver over there last year. He has gone head-to-head with Gout, you know, the young prodigy coming through that's going to beat everyone in the 200. And everyone thought he was going to get beaten, and Lockie beat him, and he did it twice. So he likes those big moments. He likes the pressure situations, and I think he's going to be under a lot of pressure. You bang on. There are contenders from Nigeria, South Africa, from Kenya, the Jamaicans, of course, and then the English nations will throw up a couple of competitors. It's going to be hard. It won't be easy for Lockie. In terms of the format over there, there's actually a qualifying round, so a heat round, and Lockie doesn't have to run it. So he'll potentially only run the semi-final and the final. But we do have another kid who has just recently joined the Australian team. He was running for New Zealand. He grew up in Canberra. Yes. He was born in New Zealand. Eddie Nikitia, who has run the fastest all-conditions race ever. So he ran 9.74 at the NCAA Championships. He's over in college, over in the States, USC. And I don't know what to expect from him. It's actually really exciting. But he could go out and run a sub-10 in his first round as well.
2: You'd expect the relay team be very hard to beat in this one, Shervo, which you competed in 98 when you were first over in KL. The one thing about the relay is it's good to have the fast dudes and all the rest of it, if you F that baton change up, which everyone's done or seen done in the locker room.
1: It happens all the time. Yeah.
2: That is the worst.
30: I did it in the final of the Commonwealth Games in 2006 at the MCG.
2: Melbourne.
30: 90,000 capacity. Yeah, it was horrifying.
4: Sorry to bring
30: it up. Wanted to sink into the ground. But yeah, thanks for that. Appreciate it. We're a really good shot. The England team are very good, so they're going to put a lot of pressure on us. But I think the camaraderie in the team at the moment is really high. Like they're all spending a lot of time together. They're all getting on really well. The rivalry's really good. They've done a lot of training for the relay too, and they've all bought into it. I think that's the key. We haven't really seen that much over the years, where the boys are, and the girls too, like, and in all relay events. Someone earmarked it a couple of years back and has said, you know what, there's an opportunity here in our relays because we've got very good depth at the moment. We might not be winning in the individual, you know, at the major championships, but I think when you combine them, we've got a real shot. So I'm going to put us down for a gold in the men's 100 4x1. I'm going to put us down for a medal in the women's. And I'm going to say that our men's 4x4 are going to come close to winning it as well. And our women's 4x4 could podium too.
2: Well, that's outstanding. I just want to go back for a second. Who stuffed up when you did the baton change? Was it Adam Basil? Who was in your team at the time?
30: Great question. I am going to say it wasn't me.
4: As if it would have been.
1: You're perfect.
30: Exactly.
1: And other medals obviously going to come in the field events. I mean, high jumpers, amazing.
2: We've got some distance.
1: Yeah,
2: the girls are great.
1: Two of the best high jumpers in the world.
30: Nina's the headline act. Yeah. She's going to go for that 5 metre mark, which, you know, only four women have done before her. She's 5 centimetres away. She's jumped 4.95, which was a national record, Oceania record, only a couple of weeks ago in Monaco. She is a superstar. Like, we love her to bits. She's just every bit the competitor. Love watching her. But then you've got Curtis Marshall too, fellow WA-based pole vaulter. Then you've got the two high jumpers, so Eleanor and Nicola Olislagers. They're going to be battling out for the medals as well. Then Matt Denny in the discus, which he just broke his national record and is knocking on the door of the world record. That's just the field. We've got, I mean, the middle distance is ridiculous too with Jess Hull, Cam Myers. Watch out for Cam Myers. He is going to be in the mile on the last day of track. He is going to be enormous. So there's a world record holder from Scotland who just broke the world record in the mile, which hadn't been broken for 27 years. Josh Kerr, he's going to be on fire as well. But I reckon Cam Myers with a tactical race can beat him.
4: And Chevo, when's Ray Gun competing? When should I be getting on the couch to enjoy that?
30: Ray Gun, I think closing ceremony. I
4: mean, fantastic.
30: I think there might be an opportunity to clear the dance floor, create a bit of a dance circle, and Ray Gun might
1: well, I don't know,
2: that would be
30: in the middle. And throw down.
1: There's a bit of competition. There's a bit of competition for that, Chervo, because I'm sure you're aware the mop guy at the netball has been busting out quite a
30: Yeah, how good's the mop guy?
1: Amazing.
30: I love that.
1: Haven't seen that those moves since Motel Mexicola. Yeah.
30: have you seen a more fluid worm than that?
1: It's amazing, isn't it? Yeah, a worm with a mop. So you don't see that very often. Yeah. That's extra degree of difficulty.
30: He's cleaning the floor with it.
2: Hey, Chervo, before we let you go, I just wanted to ask what your worst event was when you were at school, because you would have won champion boy, I would imagine. The throws?
30: Yeah, I was pretty weak. I'm not very strong in the upper body, that's for sure. Yeah, probably the shot put, I reckon.
1: Yeah.
2: Did you win the discus? Because I always found that really difficult to do. Did anyone do that well, Joel?
30: Yeah.
4: Oh, I didn't do it, full stop.
1: We didn't have it. We didn't. Yeah, we
30: remember, those stupid blue rubber things that you used to have to throw? And it's like all you wanted to do was frisbee it, but you had to stay with the technique. You had to keep it down on the ground. It was like some, ancient Greek guy decided that that's the way we had to throw it, and centuries later we're still doing it.
4: Still
30: kind
4: of, Hercules.
1: They make one statue of you and then it's that forever.
30: Right. Nude. And here we are,
1: Well, we're on board. We love watching Aussies win gold, and that's what the Comm Games is all about. We can check it all out, of course, on Channel 7 and 7 Plus. Thanks so much for chatting, Chervo.
2: Good on you, mate.
1: Chervo. You're doing a great job.
30: Good to chat as always. See you later.
1: 14-8 on Nova.
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1: Weather-wise, 19, partly cloudy today, sitting at about 9 degrees in the city right now. It's going to be fine for the whole week until a shower or two turns up on Friday. So make the most of this lovely winter sunshine. Let's get a traffic update. Here's Christy.
5: Still a broken down truck in Fremantle, Stirling Highway northbound at Marmion Street. The left lane's blocked and traffic is heavy on the approach. And the crash in South Lake, Quinata Freeway northbound after Berrigan Drive. That has cleared, but still some delays there. Freeway southbound is slow. Whitfords Avenue to Reed Highway at Power Street, again at Mill Point Road. Quinata Freeway northbound busy Thomas Road through to Rolly Road at Berrigan Drive. Then South Street through to the Mount Henry Bridge. Roe Highway underspeed northbound Nicholson Road through to Kenwick Link. Again, Roe Highway in both directions at the Great Eastern Highway bypass as well. Anything else, call 9489 1777. 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

0: far, there's a lot more than just Blint hiding down there.
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4: Now, for a few weeks now, we've been plunging our hands deep into the cushions down the back of the sofa, Sean.
5: Do you know where you're going there,
4: to
5: Nat?
4: To find out how much money
6: come from.
5: I was breathing deeply.
4: At the moment, we are delving around in the couch that's in the man cave.
5: Oh, yes.
4: That's seen some action. It's a very hose-downable couch.
6: Yeah, lucky it can't talk.
4: Remember, grey microfiber, I reckon. That's what it'd be, with some questionable stains.
6: You love static.
4: But if you can tell us exactly how much money we found down the back of this couch, we'll give you that much money to spend at Danks Furniture.
5: Joel, before we catch up with our contestants who are going to have a crack at this and hopefully win... Can you give us the clues, please, sir?
6: I would love to. We've got three. First one, it's not big enough to fill RAC Arena. Boom. Number two, no copycats here. Every digit in this number is different. Double boom.
5: Yes.
6: And hidden somewhere inside the number, you'll find both a 2 and a 7. Boom, boom, boom.
4: Oh, okay. All right.
5: Love a triple boom.
6: Don't know what I'm doing tonight.
4: Robin from Kinross is going to kick us off. Good morning, Robin.
7: Good morning. Happy
5: Monday.
4: Happy Monday, Rob. You too, Rob. Okay. Now, very importantly, do you have a number for us that fits all of those clues?
7: I do have a number.
4: Okay, great. Take it away.
7: Okay. 9723.
5: That's a good number.
4: It's a good amount of money to spend at Danks Furniture, that's for sure.
6: It sounds like a legit number, doesn't it?
5: Does it hit boom 1, 2 and 3?
4: Yes, it does, Sean.
6: Oh, boom, boom, boom.
4: Robin, you are not correct, I'm afraid.
6: Oh,
4: I know.
5: Joel and I would have given it to you just for the round.
6: No, that was a gnat, Robin.
4: Sorry,
7: okay,
4: Robin.
7: Thank you.
4: No joy, but you can have another crack at it. Donna's in Yanchep. Hello.
6: Hi, Donna.
8: Hello, how are you?
4: Great, Donna. Okay, Donna, important question. How much money do you think we found down the back of the couch?
8: Can I please have 7,524?
6: I mean, I do like the manners.
4: Yes, you do have lovely manners, Donna, I have to say.
8: Thank you.
4: 7,524.
5: Once again, a really good amount there.
4: Ticks all the boxes clue-wise. Sean?
6: Just if Sean knows it.
5: Well, on a Monday... There is no better time to win because you need to start your day.
4: Yeah, and you've got all week to go shopping at Danks, right?
8: Yeah.
5: All week.
8: Yeah.
5: Put everything aside is what I do.
4: Mm-hmm. Donna, $7,524.
8: Yeah.
4: Is not correct.
6: Oh, sorry.
4: Sorry, Donna.
6: You're polite with a sense of humour.
4: Sean was dragging it out. He's so mean. thanks for playing, Donna. You took that in very good spirits.
5: She did, very much so. But you got to see Joel's reaction. He was horrified what was going on there.
6: I can never remember the number.
4: Now,
6: happening on a Monday.
5: Bev is next. Bev, we've had a few guesses.
4: Yes.
5: We need to narrow it down by the word down is appropriate for this.
4: Bev, hello.
6: Oh.
9: Hello, how are you?
4: Okay, Bev, big moment. If you can tell us the right number, we'll give you that amount to go shopping at Danks.
9: Oh, okay.
4: What do you reckon? How much money is down the back of our couch?
9: 9,000.
5: Sorry, I didn't. Bev, can you start again? Yeah, you're a little bit muffled. We want to make sure we hear this.
9: 9,742.
5: Just a second ago, we were having a conversation and I did mention that we needed to come down from the 7,000 area. So taking that into consideration, it's not going to win.
4: Music's...
6: Why have you got the dramatic music just on this one?
4: Incorrect. 9,742 is not down from 7,524, unfortunately, Bev.
5: Sorry, Bev.
4: But don't worry, Bev, you can have another crack at it. It's still alive.
5: Righto. Let's go back to the base one, which was 7,000 something. What was that number now?
4: 7,524.
5: It's lower than that.
6: Oh, I thought that was the number.
4: I don't know if you're...
5: I know, because we were faking that one out.
4: I don't know if you're authorised to say that.
6: Who told Sean the number?
4: Yeah, normally he's as oblivious as everybody. After 9 o'clock, Ross will have a brand new clue for our loose change amount. So check it out. He normally gives pretty good clues. Sometimes too good, some might say.
5: Can't see him.
4: He is authorised to give a clue.
5: Okay,
4: That'd be the difference.
6: Okay, technically getting two clues today.
4: Yep.
6: Great. Well, it's Monday.
4: Sean's been called into a meeting.
5: No.
4: It's 3 to 8. Coming up shortly, Cash Vault is happening. More chances to win money.
5: Oh, that's good.
4: Oh, if you're watching Channel 9 last night, you might know what we're talking about.
3: 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Let's go. 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